0: Everyone's looking at each other.
1: In my opinion, our students need to improve their speaking skill to communicate to each other. And I think speaking is the most important to make a student to have more confidence. Mm-hmm. That's all. Thank you.
0: Thank you very much. Yes, something as basic as speaking, because when we first meet someone, we talk, right? And even with chatting, it's a form of talking, even when we're writing. We need to know what to say, how to communicate with each other from the very beginning. Excellent, thank you. So here's another slide to get us into the ASEAN Community Foundation here. And as you can see, this is very familiar. 10 countries of the ASEAN community and being able to communicate with each other. So let's think about this for a minute. Think about the countries that are within the ASEAN community. And let's hear some more opinions from all the teachers. Name some opportunities and advantages that the AEC in 2015 will offer for your country, for Thailand. So what are some of the opportunities for our students and for the Thai community? What are some of the advantages? You are welcome to also talk about some disadvantages, but right now we're focusing on the positive. And what role of English language in the AEC in 2015, and particularly Thailand? I know we talked about it a little bit, how English as a language is important for communication. But think about it some more. Think about how English language will help our students. So another 2 minutes.
2: ค่ะ ขออนุญาตสรุปคำถามแรกก่อนนะคะที่เราพูดถึง 21st century skills may wrap up that first.
0: Okay. Oh, yes.
2: 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เป็นอย่างไรนะคะ2นาทีค่ะ
0: All right, so I hope you're all wrapping up with your discussions. And this time, we're going to start with Hua Hin, then followed by Nong Khai, and Bangkok will be last. But I do hope that everyone will now listen to everyone else. Okay, so Hua Hin, would you like to share what you discussed about these two questions?
3: I think the advantage that the AEC in 2015 is for developing country, for example, trade or education or other developing. And English language is the main language to communicate in Asian country. And is also the main language and the most important language also in Thailand. Thank you.
0: Yes, besides Thai, right? English is being taught in many schools and how to just basic communication. And yes, we have brought up the idea that it is quite important because English language is the thread that would connect all the countries in ASEAN. And yes, definitely, with the opportunities not just for education, but there's also many different businesses and AEC, ASEAN Economic Community, in order to help develop Thailand. All right, thank you very much. Nong Khai, any added information, more ideas you'd like to share? Or agreement, disagreement? Advantage, disadvantage, other things. Or personal experience, perhaps.
1: I think Thailand is going to be ASEAN hub in education, trading, and tourism. And English is also used in to communicate to other people. Thank you.
0: Thank you. You brought up tourism. As we know, Thailand has many tourists yearly, and it thrives on tourism. And of course, many of the tourists come from different countries, and we use English as the main language. All right, thank you. And Bangkok, it's always hard now, right? Because we have so much more information. Ajahn Ekachai, yes, you can go first.
4: Yes, good morning. The opportunity that we have, personally, I think that there would have a non-barrier of carriers. For example, seven professions in the Asian community, doctor, nurse, engineer, for example, among ourselves, 10 member states, we can have opportunity that people can work or run business between us and among us. And at the same time, we can have more choices on the, for example, the supermarket shelves because of free trade agreement. Thank you.
0: Excellent. Thank you very much. Oh, yes.
5: Yes, in my opinion, I think that Thai people have a good chance to speak, to use English in their everyday life. And they can meet easily foreigners around Thailand. Thank you.
0: Thank you. Two very good points. And with Ajahn Ekachai's point, with business and career development with our students or with Thai citizens in general, how people can develop themselves and be able to not only have certain things that other countries in the ASEAN community will provide, but also different services that we can provide and also take advantage of. And you brought up many different examples with healthcare and just the service industry. And with Ajahn in the back, you mentioned how just basic communication with other foreigners coming to visit Thailand. And with also, English will be more prominent, right? Some of our students feel like, well, I can't really communicate in English because I don't know too many people who speak English. But with that, with a stronger presence of the English language, students will not be so shy, or they will not hesitate because it will be more, it would be more prevalent. It would be stronger, the presence of English language. Thank you.
2: ค่ะสำหรับคำถามนี้นะคะที่ว่าประโยชน์นะคะในการเข้าสู่ประชาคมอาเซียนของประเทศไทยนะคะท่านอาจารย์ก็พูดถึงประโยชน์หลากหลายเลยนะคะทั้งด้านการค้าธุรกิจการศึกษาการท่องเที่ยวนะคะหรือว่าแม้แต่เราก็มองว่าประเทศเราน่าจะเป็นอาเซียนฮับนะคะเป็นแหล่งได้นะคะแล้วก็มีช้อยส์มากขึ้นนะคะในการด้านการค้าเราก็มีสินค้าแลกเปลี่ยนกันมากขึ้นนะคะนอกจากนั้นแล้วนะคะภาษาอังกฤษนะคะบทบาทของภาษาอังกฤษเนี่ยนะคะท่านอาจารย์ก็มองว่าน่าจะ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
0: Thank you อาจารย
2: ์ I think we have one more teacher who would like to express his or her opinion
0: Yes of course
5: okay And you mentioned about the students to use the English to communicate with people, but I want to just give an idea as I'm a teacher and have a chance to teach taxi driver. And mostly all these people that work for driving like this, they don't have much degree in college and everything. But so let me know that some basic skill that we think about is listening first, just like we as a baby, when we first born, nobody know about the language. All they know is just listening from their parents when they want to ask something and body language or crying or those things to learn. So.I just think about that when we learn something about new language, the first basic is listening and speaking first, that we should be to focus about it and let them learn to know about the word, the vocabularies. Mm-hmm. Many of my students, they have a problem that they don't know to use the word and they don't know to inform or express their idea. They want to tell anything a lot. They want to communicate with people, mm-hmm. but they stuck with the vocabularies right. that the important things. So they cannot speak out because they cannot open their mouth and think about the words.
0: Right.
5: And the experience that I get because one of my students be a taxi driver, I just every day like, okay, what do you want to tell me?What do you want to tell me about your daily life? Mm-hmm. Just tell me about that. Mm-hmm. And then, so he brave to speak. Like after that, he is just only one that he put on the sticker on his taxi that he available. He can speak English. We speak English. And then he can give me more that he happy when to use English. So at the airport. That's why I think Thailand or Thai people,be prepared for the ASEAN community for that to use English. Thank you very much.
0: Thank you very much for sharing that. A very specific example, a personal example of how someone who is working and trying to make money and developing, I'm assuming the taxi driver is a male, is he, right? So, 45 years old, right. That's an excellent example. Everyone is a student, going back to lifelong learning, right? Not just our young students in school, but us as well, right? We are students trying to improve ourselves all the time. And for him, he's taking advantage of that. And I do agree, yes, listening actively is an important skill, and exposing ourselves to so much vocabulary, right? To be able

0: able to just talk. So our next slide is about, it includes two quotations from the director of the ASEAN Community Preparation Center. Perhaps many of you have heard of him, Mr. Wisanu Wongsin Sirikun. I'm not sure if I said his name correctly. And take a moment to read these two quotations, and please, I would like you to share your thoughts. What do you agree with? What do you disagree with? What would you like to say that he is not saying about ASEAN preparation in Thailand? I'll read it out loud if it's too small for you to read here. He said, Thailand has advantages over other ASEAN countries in terms of geographical features, weather, races, and cost of living. The question is, how can we make use of the advantages we have? The other quotation is, foreign languages, English in particular, are our big problem, but we can learn them. So I'll give you a moment to think about what he just said from this interview and discuss with each other and then share with the rest of the sites what you agree with, what you disagree with. About a minute or two.
1: ค่ะอันนี้ก็เป็นข้อความที่โค้ดมาจากท่านผู้อำนวยการสถาบัน ACPC นะคะจากมหาวิทยาลัยธุรกิจบัณฑิตนะคะค่ะก็อาจารย์เชก็ถามว่าท่านอาจารย์เห็นด้วยหรือไม่เห็นด้วยอย่างไรหรือว่ามีความคิดเห็นอย่างไรค่ะกับข้อความเหล่านี้ค่ะเชิญค่ะ

0: All right, so would any site is welcome to share what they think. Any opinions on these two quotations? Sure, we can start from Nong Khai. What are your thoughts on what Khun Wisanu said? Don't look at me like that. What do you agree with? What do you disagree with? She would get back to you, Nong Khai, and go to Hua Hin. We'll go back to you. We won't forget. Hua Hin, do you have any thoughts? Unless Bangkok is ready. Yes. Okay, we'll start with Bangkok.
1: Yeah. In my opinion, the first quotation, I agree with that because I think Thailand is the best country in this region because I heard from the news that Bangkok is the city that the tourism want to come. The ranking the first city. We are simply our culture is famous all over the world. I have a friend from China. They love Thailand. They always come to Thailand every year because they say they think that Thailand is safe and convenient and they can find everything, fruit and our fruit is famous all over the world.
0: Okay. Yes. Thank you. Very good point, right? Geographical location, it's quite an advantage. I often find too that people I meet, even some friends who are not from Thailand, say it's a great spot to visit and perhaps even live in because it's so centralized, surrounded by many of the other countries within ASEAN. And yes, the food.

0: I've come to Pletgate High School today, one of 9 high schools within the Blackburn with Darwen area, because they're doing some really interesting work together as a learning network.
1: The schools in this network came together in 2003, prompted by the local authority. I'll be talking to some of the head teachers, who play a central role, co-leaders, who helped to set up and facilitate the network, senior management, who are developing subject-level strategy groups, teachers who are beginning to share best practice, and support staff who are creating new ways to pool resources and ideas.
2: The driving force behind it has to be, how is this going to improve our schools? How is this going to improve the quality of education for the youngsters of Blackburn with Darwen?
3: Innovation is the lifeblood of what we do, and you can't be a single-handed innovator, it's too tiring.
4: The whole thing works on the idea of teachers trusting other teachers in other schools and not wanting to let them down and understanding the way in which they work.
5: It's not just about head teachers, it's not just about teachers, it's going to be about pupils, about support staff, people in different leadership roles.
6: It wasn't driven by external means. We set our own agenda.
2: Absolutely, yeah.
1: The 9 schools in the Blackburn with Darwen area have formed a network to exchange ideas, to observe each other's best practice, and to develop common goals through meetings and joint activities, in order to enhance the quality of learning for all their pupils.
0: Although there is no real blueprint for an effective network, the research and evidence we have been studying tells us that certain things do make a difference to successful networks.
1: They often share a clear design and purpose, with a strong focus on pupils, provide new opportunities for learning for all concerned, and enable new forms of leadership and management to emerge. Now I'd like to find out if the Blackburn with Darwen network fits this pattern too.
4: We had a plan, we had an idea of what we wanted to do, perhaps massively ambitious bid, a massively ambitious plan, but the first thing we had to do was again to go on and speak face to face. What was also quite clear with the plan, I think, was that the idea of leadership learning at the highest level in schools, hierarchical level in schools, so the head teachers being learners together, was part of our initial plan. And at one stage we thought that wasn't terribly important, we could probably get away without it, and then we realised it was absolutely possibly the most important thing that would happen, because once the head teachers were in conversation and learning from each other and learning together, then that opportunity for it to spread throughout the school will be far greater.
2: I see the role of the LEA as being the facilitator to the network learning community. It has to be driven by the schools at all the different levels, but the LEA has a very important role in facilitating the various networks and helping to pull together to make sure that the strategy that we put forward is coherent and does involve all partners within this process, within the network learning community.
4: I think the way in which we initially approached the heads about leadership learning didn't go the way we intended. And head teachers are extremely busy people. They're extremely nice people. But when they all come together, there is a certain different dynamic which can take place there. And so that was a false start.
6: This hasn't been just LEA driven. We've been committed to collaborative work between each other, which is why 5 head teachers got together for a whole day to look at the staffing structure. Yeah. Why 3 head teachers, including you and I,
2: yes,
6: and another colleague got together for a morning to look at a new school day. Because we're all 3 schools were interested in a new school day, and we thought, right, we need actually time together so we're not reinventing the wheel.
2: There has been a developing openness and breaking down of barriers and an increase in trust, and I think that has helped every individual school, and certainly personally as a school, we have benefited from that.
6: We're beginning to talk about real issues in schools. What we're not doing is working in isolation in our own schools, but sometimes 2 or 3 heads will talk about a real issue. Sometimes I'll pick up, or I'll just write an email to the head teachers like I've done this week, which is really testing what they're doing in their school and they're willing to share their learning with me on very confidential issues.
4: It's been one of the emerging themes, and one of the emerging things that we've learned is that people learn huge amounts through conversation.
0: Now Networks only really work when they're working for pupils, with pupils and about pupils. Pupil learning is at the heart of good networks.
2: Our drive, our vision, is all towards improving the quality of teaching and learning. And so we have very much focused on what is it within our school that is good, what is it that we can share with others, but where do we need to learn? Where do we need to learn from experiences within that borough?
6: We are learning to open up a little bit about our own schools, where our strengths are in our own schools and where our areas for development are, so that when we've opened up to that extent, we can then start to say, well, here's a real strength of mine in my school. I'm willing to look at that with you.
2: I don't think any of us as head teachers would ever be so arrogant as to say that we've got all the answers in our own school. We feel that some of our key stage three development is not as it's not moving forward as rapid a pace as it may be, and yet I have seen excellent practice in Ruby School, and we want to tap into some of that expertise. Subjects such as maths, which is a very strong subject in our school, has been about the networking within the mathematics team, which has taken place over a number of years, where again there has been a sharing of expertise, sharing of ideas. That has no doubt, I'm convinced, led to an enhancement of the quality of the delivery of the curriculum.
6: It's that much easier for heads to convince their colleagues that what we're actually doing is worthwhile, because it's about our real job, which is the children.
1: I visited a maths class at Pletgate School, where Judy Malham's lesson was being observed by one of her colleagues to hear how ideas and experiences are shared, both within schools and across the network.
3: As part of this network group, we are asked to describe in quite a lot of detail lessons that we deem to have been successful and cite the reasons for their success, and then they are shared amongst all members of the groups.
7: 9 squared plus 40 squared is 41 squared. 81 plus 1600, I think there probably is an equal sign there, is 1681. Underlined it. Talk with the person next to you, doesn't matter whose it was. 1 minute just to say, how many marks would you give that?
8: I love it because I love to try new things and I like to go back to meetings and share successes and failures. I think that's important, that people, we learn from the things that haven't worked as well as the things that have.
9: It's only one worth more mark, isn't it?
10: Yeah,
9: because they've done the calculation, but they haven't like explained what it is.
8: When I saw this interactive tablet, I leapt on it, because this, to me, appears to do all I would want an interactive whiteboard to do, but I can do it. I understand how it works. And the great advantage of this is that the children can also use it, so that I am getting interaction in my lessons from children.
7: Lilicia, remember what I said, that you look at the board, you don't look at this at all. You look at the board, find where the pen is, get it in the right place, don't take your eyes off the board.
4: What does happen though, and the way in which it takes place, is by relationships and trust being established. So the conversations that take place and the sharing of resources and the sharing of ideas and the sharing of failures too, which of course is a fascinating thing to hear people say about things they have tried that simply failed miserably, but they learnt something from it. Once that is established, then the open communication takes place, say, come and sit, you can come into my school anytime.
0: Networks need to be consciously managed and thought about and led from all levels within the organisations.
3: We looked at the various issues that were facing schools in relation to the strategic leadership of e-learning, and we had a long debate about what we thought was the way we had to start, and we came down to the fact that for us as a set of schools, CPD and ICT, staff training and the structures that are needed in a school to enable that to happen were probably the key focus for us to start off with. I mean, our network is mainly involving senior leaders, and we set it up that way because we felt those are the people who would have the most impact on the strategic use of e-learning within the school. And so we felt that those people needed to be involved. However, getting those people to come to a meeting on a regular basis is a big commitment. We have to know, they have to know it's worth it, they have to know it's well structured, and that they will learn something that's of value to them.
4: And that means spreading the knowledge around. Frankly, teachers are too busy to be able to do that themselves. They neglect themselves very easily. The first thing they do will be to neglect themselves. So having some form of facilitation, some sort of mechanism, whether that's through an easily accessible website or whether it's through someone taking that knowledge, capturing it and then passing it on to others, some way facilitating those learning communities is very important to make it a worthwhile experience for the people there. And once it is worthwhile, they will always come back and they will always attend.
1: I met with Caroline and Dean to talk about their support staff network.
0: Hi, hi there.
10: Hello.
0: Hey, what are you doing?
10: We've got an area, it's like a little baby VLE, if you like, a little virtual learning environment, and it's purely for technicians.
11: And it just has enough buttons and enough focus buttons to keep us, you know,
10: and it's
11: on
10: about
11: track.
10: Communication, so it's somewhere where we can leave each other messages, somewhere we can post knowledge, somewhere where we can pick up knowledge. We leave documentation on things like training for each other. If
11: memos,
10: there's any initiatives going on within the borough that we think we should all be aware of, we can leave that type of information.
11: It's very, very simple. We've got the four buttons on there. We've got the chat. You can see it says welcome to chat. Dean Barclay's just entered the room. Caroline's just logging in there now, and then I should see that Caroline has entered the room. Okay, and she should appear in this list here. Can you see that? So if I wanted a private chat with Caroline, I would just double click on her there. And then we just type away.
10: A recent one in the staff room, which is just general chat, is from a lady at St Bede's School, and she was having a problem with sticky keys within XP. And we can see here from the Times the very next day, the very next morning, she posted that at 3 o'clock on one day, and 10 o'clock the next morning she had the answers to her problems. In this role, you tended to be quite invisible in the past, and now we're getting to the point where, you know, even the head of e-learning and people like that are coming to us for advice, asking us to be part of planning and understanding that we're part of the foundations that keep the whole thing up. So, yeah, it gives us a
11: tremendous
10: more of a reason to be here.
0: Yeah.
2: Nobody is excluded from this, because it's not just about teaching staff, it's about non-teaching, it's about sports staff, and of course it's about youngsters learning together as well.
4: Leadership is not hierarchical, as we've found in many of the subject learning communities that we've had. They are leaders come in all different sort of shapes and sizes and with different skills as well.
5: There are people out there ready to lead, who are ready to take on these things if the conditions are right and they're given the permission and they're given the facilitation support that they require.
4: We have a number of people who have adopted leadership roles who are not, you would naturally think, the outgoing extrovert, stand in front of people type leaders, but they're able to do all sorts of other sort of leading, and they are the people that are making these communities work.
3: You have to, almost you have a duty to, learn from best practice wherever it might be found. And so to not belong to such a community, I think, is probably should be the exception rather than the norm.
4: A leader, one leader, simply isn't enough. And that, in actual fact, within a group of people learning together, actually they may all have leadership elements within them, and the leadership is shared and it is distributed.
8: We actually believe that our children in our school, who are part of the borough, will have better lives as a result of the work we are doing in our schools by sharing the learning that we're doing.
0: Yeah. I've seen many of the features of successful network startup today in Blackburn with Darwin. Their head teachers are fully involved, they take responsibility and do real work together. They're working closely in partnership with the local authority. They're focusing on teaching and learning and putting children at the heart of their network. They have a plan and they are planning for the future. And they also have widespread involvement, lots of teachers and teaching assistants working together across the schools. But most importantly, they've paid particular attention to building relationships and building trust amongst people that don't normally work together.

0: Swain Park School in Essex is an outstanding school that has been commended for their rigorous and innovative strategies for planning. They've adopted a three-tiered iceberg structure that plans for progression from the broad key stage objectives right down to the individual lessons. Catherine McCrory is head of history and shares this new Year 7 class with a graduate teacher. This will be the third lesson in a sequence of six on why did William win the crown. The lesson plan is in place, but with a very new class, Catherine is prepared to be flexible. Let's see how the plans translate into practice.
1: What's happened is the first lesson I took myself, and a second lesson was taken by our graduate teacher who's training. I didn't see the lesson, nor did I plan it. His brief was basically to make sure that the children are absolutely solid with the events of the two battles. So today's lesson should be about taking the information that they're secure with and manipulating it into paragraphs. My problem is that's probably not going to happen because the graduate teacher wasn't happy with the lesson. Do the students have a secure knowledge of the events? Are they going to be okay with the idea that Saxons means the English, Normans means the French, Vikings means Harald Hardrada? So I've got to try and establish where they are, which normally I would already know, and then somehow take it forward as well in what I want to achieve.
2: Have a seat, please. We're going to start with your sorry little memories with... Who's that?
3: Oh, you.
4: Edward.
2: It's not me.
4: Edward
2: the Confessor pops his clogs. Event number two, please. Oh. Christian.
5: Harold Godwinson becomes king.
2: Harold Godwinson. Spanish?
3: No,
2: Japanese?
3: English. He's English.
2: He is English. Give us another name for the English.
3: Oh.
2: What could they be called, just to confuse you all? William.
6: I'm British.
2: Yeah, you could call them British, but that's not what I'm looking for. Let's go with Anglo-Saxons, please.
6: Oh, yeah.
2: You may see them talked about as just being the Saxons. They're the English ones. Got it?
6: Yeah.
2: Lovely. Harold is expecting a battle in the south. He thinks William is going to come over and invade. What happens instead?
6: He goes from the bridge bit and...
2: He's not at the bridge yet, he's down south waiting for William.
6: He has the war and then he becomes king.
5: No, he beats the dude.
6: No, he beats
2: You know what you're doing? Missing a battle up north. He's sitting down there on the south coast. Going, where is William? I want my fight.
1: It's an average ability class. There's going to be a wide mix in that class. I haven't identified them yet. The other thing is I don't know what they've been taught in the past in terms of their writing ability. It's the first time they've done extended writing. It's the first time I've had a chance to see what they're capable of. So I don't have any frame of reference as to what they've done or what they can do and what how they are.
2: You're going to write an essay on this?
7: Oh.
2: No. Let's try that again. You're going to write an essay on this?
7: Hey.
2: The question is, why did William win the crown of England? What? Yes, we will need to cover that.
0: At Swain Park, Andy Samways has been promoting planning methods which help strengthen the teaching and learning of all subjects.
8: One of the things we've been wanting to do as a school is move from shallow learning through to deeper learning. One of the ways we've done it is through focus staff development and looking at how pupils' learning can actually be encouraged on a longer term basis as opposed to just a lesson by lesson. So we started to think about learning like an iceberg. A shallow tip of the iceberg is what we see, where things like information, experience, replication are the things that can be easily achieved in a lesson. We wanted to get it deeper and ask staff to really consider to think about knowledge, reflection, application, evaluation and analysis. We then needed to think about how to get that into lessons and sequences of lessons at a whole school level. Doing that, we really came up with an aid to start to think, okay, you have an overall aim in terms of where's your aim going to be for a run of lessons. The next part of the process is actually linking tasks into the objectives. Selecting tasks that are appropriate for different abilities, different objectives, is actually a critical part of the planning. Thinking about different learning styles as we have done in the school and thinking about designing tasks to fit the learning objectives is a tricky business. But staff are very inventive and you can actually use a variety of tasks to meet that same learning objective.
2: Now that you know the stuff that's happened, yeah? Everybody happy?
4: Yes.
2: Right, two battles. Sure?
4: Yes.
2: Lovely. Right, what we're going to do then is two things this lesson. I'm going to give you out some cards, right? And then depending on time, we might do something extra.
1: To talk a little bit more about the tasks, one of the things that they'll struggle with is the difference between describing the events of the period and actually explaining why something happened. And especially for the bottom ability range, that's going to be incredibly difficult because they think that the aim is to know a lot. And if you can say a lot, then, you know, you're going to get your A or you're going to get your level 6 or whatever, and you're not. And it's instilling in them that that's not what we're after. So what I'll do first of all is I'll start with addressing that problem.
2: Right. Numbers 1 to 21, you're going to read them through in pairs. I would like you to decide if you think the card is a reason why William won or it's not a reason why William won. That's your job. Questions?
9: Where do you write it?
2: Where do you write it? Easy. If you think it is a reason William won, I would like a tick. Pencil, pen, I don't care. If you think it's not a reason why William won the Battle of Hastings, actually, why William won the Crown of England, I want an X. Now, don't be scoring out my whole sheet. You're going to use these in a minute to do another task. Any questions now?
1: So I'll give them some cards of information. I'll give them ones that are completely irrelevant. I'll give them some that are relevant, and then I'll give them cards that are reasons why William won. And the first activity will be to try and get across to them. What are we looking for? We're looking for explanation here. That hopefully will lead them to then looking at the ones that they've established as relevant and picking out, well, how would you give me just three reasons? Would it be tactics? Would it be skill? Would it be preparedness? Would it be luck? If they can, I'd like them to come up with those headings themselves without too much prompting from me.
2: And I want you to decide, maybe pick three colours. Any of those cards seem to be about the same thing, seem to be about the same topic. See if you can find three groups of ideas. Does anybody not know what I'm going on about? Excellent, but half the class. Okay.
1: And I have another problem, the mechanics of how I'm going to make it work, because what I've got at the minute is quite a lot of information that's on cards. If they cut it out, they can actually manipulate it and they can move it around, which is great for their thinking, but it's wasting time. If I have them assign a colour to a paragraph and then they can colour in those boxes, that's going to save time, and yet they're going to have all of these colours mismatched on their page and it's not going to be as easy for them to see.
2: OK, guys, I'm going to stop you for a second and we'll see where we are. What are our headings so far? Rebecca, give us a heading.
9: Because he had to be, like, tactics.
2: Oh, yeah. Decision-making, leadership, right? The decisions that William made some superb decisions. So if you haven't got it, let's go with Rebecca's tactics or William's skill and make it a colour.
1: I would rather spend the time to have them come up with their own suggestions and come up with their own thinking, even though I can do it. I can give them the information in 2 minutes, whereas if I let them come up with it, it might take 5. But I think that's time well spent. And so when I plan my activities then, it's about thinking, well, how much time can I afford to wait for them to come up with it? How much do I need to give them to support the lower ability ones to push on the higher ability ones?
2: Again, don't colour everything. You don't have to. You're just looking for some example, something you can colour in those three colours. 2 more minutes.
1: I tend to have very fast-paced lessons because I think a lot of people underestimate what they can do. And if you give a certain amount of time, well, they'll take that amount of time and they'll fill it and they'll doodle along doing precious little.
2: Anybody stuck? You've got to ask me now.
1: If you set a high pace, the problem then becomes you've got to be really aware of where everyone is, because you don't want them feeling disappointed or disillusioned, or you certainly don't want them feeling they can't get it.
4: Yes. So that,
2: okay, you gotta hear this. Joshua wants to know if William had an army. Okay, can you picture it, please? We got 7,000 Englishmen
10: and William.
2: Who killed them all with his stunning good looks.
8: Working with a group of staff, came up with another visual really that helped staff to plan for alternative ways of approaching learning objectives. Once again, with the shallow learning might be gathering information. What skills do the pupil need to have, and what tools might they actually be needing to do that? Stepping up a level to get into deeper levels of learning, you really need to move into analysis of that information. You're looking at skills such as organising, interpreting and categorising to compare, so staff are able to start to see what skills are needed for that analysis. Linking onto that, what tools could be used, so whether it's card sorts, whether it be mind maps, whether it be Venn diagrams, or just maybe sequencing. What it brings at the end is an ability for a member of staff to look at a planned sequence of learning objectives and think, okay, what skills am I also bringing into this learning? So it's not just the content, it's the process as well. So you're planning for content, but planning for process as well, and really arming the pupils with a range of tools that they can then be using for their own learning.
2: Right, last question. Show of hands, please. Who thinks that William's preparedness was the most important reason he won? Hands up if you think Harold being weak and incredibly unlucky was the most important. You can't change your mind.
11: Yes, you can.
2: Okay, you can change your mind. Who thinks that William's skill in tactics as a leader is the most important? Right. Who's just putting their hand up for everything? You lovely people, go away.
0: As head of history, Catherine helps newer teachers develop their short and medium-term planning techniques.
1: Right, that's the lesson plan that I use today. Again, it was scribbling. Extend the first activity of getting the knowledge secure, cut the last activity, and we just didn't go with the weighing. But I did drop it in the plenary by asking them by show of hands to tell me which of the three reasons they thought was most important. Difficulty is you can assess their knowledge quite easily. Assessing their skills can take a bit more thought.
12: It's just a matter of sharing ideas and making sure they're available for other people to use, because every class is different. Mm-hmm. You can't use one lesson plan for another class, another Year 7 class, because they're also different.
13: Mm-hmm. You might be able to adapt somebody else's resources
12: for it.
13: That can sort of spur on your ideas then when you've sort of looked at what they're doing. That might give you an idea for what you could do with yours.
1: Right, so this is going to be their first experience of extended writing. If we look at the overall plan, they will revisit it again for a second time in Year 7. Once in Year 8 and once in Year 9, they're going to have a chance to do a causation essay 4 times in 3 years, and that's it. So we have to be careful that what we teach them is worth teaching, so and that it's not repetitive. So we want to establish for as many of them as possible this time.

0: time, that at least they've got to understand that there's multiple causes, that they can group those causes. And I think that has to be the base mark of where we plan for, so that the next time when they get to go over it again, we can see when they write their second essay on Henry and the death of Becket, we can see if we can take all of those kids from seeing multiple causes and grouping those causes and possibly even doing the headings themselves into proper linking and weighing. So between now and then, we need to think through how we're really going to teach that concept of weighing things and arguing one over the other, because we really need to get our heads around that and how we're going to create some activities to go with it.
1: For the resources and lesson plan featured in this programme, go to the Teachers TV website.

0: Now, just here, I am looking at a number. You've got to guess it.
1: Four.
0: Too small.
1: 10.
0: Too small?
2: 99.
0: Too big.
3: It may look like this group of pupils are getting some extra maths tutoring, but actually they're part of an experiment focusing on how lessons get planned and then taught here at Swain Park School.
0: 26.7 is too small.
1: 26.9.
0: Good, 26.9. Well done. Who feels, yeah, I think I'm going to be able to teach some of this.
1: Yeah.
0: So you're keen to teach?
1: Yeah.
4: There's always been a strong tradition at Swain Park of including pupils in the teaching and learning process. And one of our most innovative practices recently has been to include pupils actively in the lesson planning process. That ties in perfectly with our ethos at the school and also supports our work on staff development and the personalised learning agenda. And the benefits have been significant already for all of those involved. For our staff, I think it gives them a fresh perspective on lesson planning, and I think that fresh input is really useful.
0: I have a number written down here with 6 decimal places.
3: Sally Pemberton is taking these mixed ability Year 9 pupils through a lesson on decimal places. They will be planning, then delivering their own version of this lesson to their fellow classmates.
0: 20 and 30.
1: 25
0: is too small. When you sit down to plan a lesson, you know where you want to get the pupils, but it can be a really lovely task. It doesn't reflect learning, really. I mean, learning is a very dynamic process. It's not a straight line. It's a journey, and lots of, learning is different for everybody. And I think it's much easier to plan when you've got a context.
5: Where are we up to? You haven't got much written down there, Kim. Is it going a bit quick for? Is it going a bit quick?
1: Yeah.
5: Okay. Because what's happening, I think, is, and you need to remember this for tomorrow, when we're planning the lesson, you're planning the lesson for tomorrow. Remember how you feel now, because some people will feel like that tomorrow. What resources could I have given you that would have made it easier?
1: Gridded paper.
0: Gridded paper.
1: Yeah.
0: So, because this is what I want you to think about. So you'd have found it easier using this.
6: Instead of we'd done a timeline instead of a...
0: So you like the idea of a line?
6: Yeah, timeline.
0: Horizontal
6: looks
0: line?
6: Better.
1: You also had the idea of line, but we had the idea of cards as well, so you can also make games. So. Yeah. You have fun while you're learning.
0: Right.
6: So you make it enjoyable, make it easy for them, then get into it.
0: Right.
6: Then they might start mucking around.
7: And you could always write a number on a card and just put it on their head.
0: Yeah. So you've got the number on your head and you don't know what it is, but everyone else does know.
7: You try and guess what you do.
0: Let's try that. That's a great idea. That's super.
8: Do you think I could have changed anything when I was explaining it?
9: No, that's pretty clear. They discovered it for themselves.
8: Yeah, that's what I was kind of. I think I confused her at one point, and I need to go back to that, and I need to check that.
0: The benefits we've seen in terms of the growth in their understanding, because they have to really engage with the topic quite deeply, because they know they're going to have to explain it to somebody else. So not just understand it and answer a question, but understand it much better than that, and they want to.
10: What were your opinions of the role play lesson we did, where you had to come up, you had preparation time, and then you had to come up and do your role play?
11: I think that was really good. Yeah, that worked. That more people were having more fun because they're trying to act it out at the same time.
12: Yeah, because it's a role play, so you get to see what actually happens in real life.
3: NQT.

0: Rebecca Collins is getting input for her planning of a genetic ethics lesson from these mixed ability year 10 pupils.
1: Do you think the role play rather than a debate, or do you think a more formal debate?
2: Role play.
3: Because you get information in, but you also get to like perform it to the class and like take time to prepare.
4: Right.
3: But
4: it's more
3: if
4: fun,
3: you mix like,
4: you know,
3: some confident people with some shy people together, it might work better. I think we do need to mix a bit because we're in year 10, we've just like come into different bands now. And I don't know many people in there.
5: I don't know many people in the class.
3: No.
4: So if you mix us with people we don't know, we might
6: get to know them.
3: Yeah.
6: And then work.
3: And be able to work well.
1: Are we going to give the same questions to each group? Like, how are we actually going to run it? How are they going to present it so that you will learn something when they come up to show their case?
6: Instead of different questions, and then we can discuss them all at the end.
3: Yeah, like take notes or something. Or like evaluate after they've done their role play.
1: Are you saying that to motivate them to do it well, or are you saying that because you enjoy evaluating each other's work? I'm just interested. Where does that come from?
3: You can understand like what they're talking about.
4: Yeah, because you don't want to sit there thinking, "Well, that was a waste of time watching that group because I didn't get anything out of it."
1: What have you got for the evaluation? So easy to understand.
3: Did they use scientific facts? Were all the facts correct, sort of thing? Was it well presented?
4: Was their opinion clear as well?
3: Yeah.
1: Did you realise so much was involved in planning your lessons? And this is what we do
3: really
1: as teachers.
3: No, because I wanted to be a teacher and I didn't know that we had to do all this work. But you just come in and talk what you already know.
1: And just to let you know now, from what you've done, I will probably spend another 2 hours preparation time for this lesson.
7: Working with pupils is really enabling teachers to revisit their planning, you know, come outside the box a little bit, really improve their planning. And, you know, I think that's having a knock-on right across the curriculum. And as we do more of it, I think teachers are engaging far more deeply with how we're going to enable every pupil in our lessons to really move from A to B and make those jumps.
8: 3, 4, 5, 6.
9: Who wants to be the medical researcher?
10: I'll be the family.
9: But who else is the family?
1: Really looking at debate, discussion. So it's about to bring up the ideas of controversy. You don't have to have a right answer.
11: I believe in the right treatment and the right... and that millions of people will be free of horrible diseases.
12: Yeah. I think everyone was pretty shy at first, but then a little bit towards the end, they started getting a bit more confident.
13: And answering all the questions.
12: Yeah. Your group was really confident.
13: Yeah.
12: And your acting skills.
14: You're right, love.
15: Where have you been?
16: Down the pub again.
15: Right, that's it. I'm calling up the specialist.
17: I'm afraid, judging from the test, that you're going to have a new liver. The waiting list is very long, but in the future, we are hoping to use bone marrow to match stem cells to help repair liver.
7: You want to make your lessons relevant to children. You know, that's part of learning, is attaching things to your own frameworks that you've got at the moment. You can see where they're coming from, what are the current issues that are, what's bothering them at the moment, how is it bothering them. And so your lessons can become much more accessible to the rest of the class by including children in that planning process.
18: Stem cells from the baby's umbilical cord could help me by the stem cells turning into nerve cells, which can repair my spine and cure my disability.
19: All right, take the cells.
12: Thank you.
20: Hands up who thought group one, that was the minister and leukaemia. Hands up for group one was the most informative. Okay, the alcoholic and medical researcher, so the liver, okay, and cords, donating cords. Well done, group two. That'll be Sweetie's next lesson.
13: I think it went quite well, but I don't know. I thought it would be better than that.
12: We missed out the ending, didn't we?
13: Yeah.
12: Because we ran out of time. We didn't get to do
13: the
12: closing
13: conclusion.
12: Part. But I think the role play went really well.
13: Yeah.
21: Thought I'd take the opportunity of bringing staff together, really, just to talk about different aspects of planning with pupils.
0: Deputy Head Andy Samways leads a cross-department meeting on whether these new approaches to planning could work throughout the school.
22: Yesterday we got together with a group of four pupils from 10T2 and we planned the lesson for today, and then I've delivered the lesson this morning. I really enjoyed the process and I think the pupils did as well. I haven't had a chance to speak to them individually, but the lesson seemed to go fine.
23: The lesson that the kids developed themselves really did focus on how they learn best.
21: What did you see coming out of those pupils in terms of

0: what else other than the learning they got from that lesson?
1: They learn how to manage the lesson and organise themselves, and they then had the end point in mind. They do like having the plenary, which I know we go on and on and on about, but it became not so much in the planning, but at the end, two of the people said, we ran out of time for the plenary, we ran out of time for the end, and they both said, we wish we could have had the ending in. And it was just, for me, that was a really strong message.
2: It's interesting, because I was doing some planning with some pupils yesterday, and it didn't go where I thought it would, which you know, I thought, oh, I know where they'll take this. I mean, these pupils are actually planning a lesson to deliver to a small group. You know, they came up with some ideas that I would never have thought of at all.
0: Did they see that as their own personalisation of it then?
2: Yeah,
0: would they have understood
2: so.
0: That?
2: Probably not that word.
0: No.
2: But certainly, you know, where they wanted to take it and the sorts of ideas they had. I mean, I've been teaching quite a while, and I thought, I've seen all of these things, but actually they were coming up with fresh stuff.
0: Mm. Now, if we're finding that, NQTs or graduate trainees, they've just come into the classroom, we need to be, I suppose, be thinking about how we share that with them.
2: As an NQT, you know, it's been useful,
1: oh,
2: for you.
1: Oh, absolutely. As I said, that our moment of the confirmation coming back from the pupils.
3: Yes.
1: Of you're asking them in a very safe environment, my lessons for me in front of me, please.
3: Yeah.
1: Because
3: yes.
1: And they are, they're giving you back great feedback about your own lessons of what you've already delivered.
3: I think
4: we could actually develop it more in geography. I didn't actually even plan the lesson. They did the resources and everything.
0: So they were planning for the lesson for
4: For the next lesson. And when they started to deliver it, they didn't like being interrupted.
5: They're quiet then because they listen.
4: Yeah.
5: And they feel responsible as well for listening when the other people are talking.
4: Yeah.
0: So they took on that responsibility.
5: Yeah.
0: You're getting a win out of it, the pupils are getting
1: Absolutely.
0: A win out of it. So hopefully, and there's a school, we'll hopefully get a win because the pupils are wanting to actually engage even more in their learning.
5: Yeah.
0: Smashing.
2: Okay. Now, your teachers have been working immensely hard to plan a lesson that is exciting, interesting, and, let me say it, very challenging. Okay, so I hope you've got your thinking hats on.
6: So I'm going to think of a number. So it's between 0 and 10.
7: Is it above 5?
6: Yes, it is. So what do you do if it's above 5?
7: You would cross out all the numbers below 5 on the line.
8: The numbers out. Last night I really looked at what we was doing yesterday and worked out what we had to do so I could teach them, because if I didn't know what I was doing, then they wouldn't learn either.
7: Is it 15?
9: Yeah, 2 feet. Mr. Yasmin, stick that on your head. Stick on your head without looking at it.
10: I did think the activities that I planned were right. I added a few on because a few of my group were smarter.
11: If you had to round it, what would that be? Because if that's 6,
7: you'd round it to, so you'd probably say a number like 5.65.
10: Yeah. At first, they all didn't understand, which I think was quite good, because towards the end, they all started to get a grip on the subject, and I felt really proud of myself.
7: 6.78.
11: And one person was struggling, so Billy helped him, and I played with the other group, so they didn't get bored and stand there.
2: I just want to stop us now to make sure, you know, I want to see where we're all up to. So I have got a number written down here.
4: It's got an element of risk in it, and we have to manage it very carefully and check that the understanding is being transferred. Although there is that risk, I think it's paying off really well, because, you know, what's coming back is the children are enjoying it. They are getting much richer experience. There's a real enthusiasm to learn from your own peers. That's something we want to continue.
2: So it's either 3.4 or 3.5. How are you going to tell me which one it is? What question are you going to ask now? James?
7: Would you say 3.45?
2: That is too small. You think we've got enough information, Dan?
12: 3.5,
2: yes, to one decimal place.
13: It was good because we got a chance to experiment with learning and teaching rather than just learning and then copying it into books. So it was much more.
14: I think we all have a bit more respect for teachers and all the effort they put in to the work, I think.
15: Yeah. Because it's quite difficult organising it all.

0: Sexual bullying is a peculiarly poisonous and pernicious form of bullying. It goes to the heart of every pupil's self-efficacy, their sense of themselves and their self-worth.
1: It's vital that we define sexual bullying. It's vital that we name it and that schools recognise it and that we don't leave it to children to have to tell us about something that, quite frankly, is embarrassing, distressing, and the last thing they want to be talking about out loud.
2: The research that is starting to be done on sexual bullying is showing that it's very highly prevalent in schools today and that the majority of young people have been a victim to it or witnessed it.
3: ...45% of teenage girls have had their bottoms or breasts groped against their will. This is what happened to Fiona.
4: They were picking out girls and targeting girls, sort of making comments about the way we should be. Just say that I should be wearing skirts so they could see my legs, and then they would have a laugh and, like, just take your top off and things like that. At one point,

tried to spread a rumour that I was a prostitute. They started targeting me and like when I was on my own, and they would sort of pin you up against the wall, touch you, and say things to you and that. And I was kind of scared about walking to and from classes and after school as well, because they would follow me down the road. So I didn't really want to leave school on my own. And there was a few teachers that noticed what was going on. It happened in every class, and they never really paid much attention.

0: I don't think she really thought it was anything serious. It kind of changed over the course it all happened. Instead of just sort of pushing and shoving and pinning you up against the wall, they'd be more rough as well. And they would just sort of put their hands up your top or sort of down your trousers. And I don't know, I didn't feel like I could do anything. But I probably did freeze. And when they were touching you and things like that, it was... I don't know. Part of me sort of thinks that they must have knew they were upsetting me, because sort of that's not something that sort of you would just do to anyone. But they seemed quite naive at the same time.
1: What some of the research has shown is that sexual bullying in particular is linked to the worst outcomes. So those outcomes include nightmares, trouble sleeping, depression, low self-esteem, poor body image, and poor confidence.
2: I think there are a lot of teachers who don't articulate sexual bullying as sexual bullying. They see it just as bullying if they're aware and sensitive to bullying, or they see it as just the sort of thing that normally goes on in school.
3: Sexual bullying can be characterised as gender-based bullying, bullying of a sexual nature, or sexual harassment in schools. It can include a broad sweep of behaviours, from name-calling or spreading rumours, right through to sexual assault or even rape. Many schools and teachers may have never heard the term sexual bullying, and yet almost every school is affected. But what can schools do about this emerging issue?
4: Hello, Reduce Abuse Project. Shona speaking. How can I help you?
3: Shona Bruce of the Violence Against Women Partnership in West Dunbartonshire, Scotland, is on a mission to tackle this challenging problem.
5: Sexual bullying work is something that means a lot to me, because it was something that I saw a lot when I was at school, when I was growing up. I saw girls being bullied in this way, and it was very hard to know how to articulate how upset and angry I felt about it. And it did feel that it was unfair, that boys can behave in any way they like sexually, and they're positively encouraged, and if girls do, then they're called names, they're called a slapper or whatever, and it's absolute double standards. Sexual bullying is something that is gendered. It doesn't affect particularly girls or particularly boys. It affects both genders, because it is about the kind of socialisation that young people get when they're growing up, which means that they aren't always aware that they've got choices about how they behave.
3: For the last 2 years, Shona has been developing a programme of lessons and a teaching pack, which she delivers to as many local schools as possible. One school which has been instrumental in facilitating Shona's work is Dumbarton Academy.
6: When you decide to tackle something like sexual bullying, then potentially you might be opening up the school to criticism that, you know, we have something going on that other people don't. People, their first reaction is that they don't understand exactly what we mean by that. They simply hear the word sexual and think, you know, that they're concerned about what it will be. But once they found out exactly what we were challenging and the kind of things we were trying to do, I think people have been much more accepting of it and been very positive about it.
4: Hi, in you come.
5: Young people are forced into a set of very rigid rules in terms of their gender, and it's other young people that are enforcing those rules. So it's a clear peer pressure from girls to boys, girls about each other, boys about each other.
4: What about emotions? Is it OK for boys to cry? Anytime if you get dumped?
7: No, not really.
4: Not if you get dumped. So when's it OK then? When your team loses? And girls all kind of cuddle each other and stuff like that, don't they? The boys do that. We're going to go around the groups then and see what it was you came up with. Well, we start with this group here. Do you want to give me some examples of what you had written down?
8: Shopping, chatting and giggling all the time. To always worry about our weight and what we look like.
4: Yeah. Fabulous. So you think that that's something that girls are expected to be concerned about, is about their weight?
8: Yeah.
4: Where do you think that kind of thing comes from then, if that is a stereotype? Where's it from?
8: Models.
4: Models?
9: Barbies and stuff. You never ever see a fat Barbie.
4: Yeah.
9: All these.

0: These like shaving adverts for the shavers and all that, it's like reveal your true woman and all that. So it's like if you don't shave your legs, then you're not a woman. It even says it on TV and stuff like that.
1: That's a really good point. The kind of language that they use in adverts,
2: the links there between the kind of bullying that girls experience, the sexist bullying, the kind of names they can get called, boys pinging their bra straps, pulling up the skirts, that kind of thing, can all be linked to homophobic bullying. Young boys are so afraid of being labelled as being gay, whether they are or not, because of homophobia, that it encourages them into a kind of exaggerated machismo, and it can encourage them to sexually bully girls in order to prove that they're straight.
1: Using the word gay to mean rubbish, is that always sexual bullying? Is it sometimes or is it never? You'll all have heard the word, that's gay, that's pure gay. Is it always, sometimes or never?
3: It's gay.
1: Okay, one table's voted. Anybody else ready? Never? Okay, girls, you ready to vote? We've got two sometimes, a never and a sometimes. When is it okay to use the word gay to mean rubbish then?
4: I don't think that people are getting slagged for being gay when you say, oh, that's gay. You're just meaning, I don't know, I think it's just a habit that people get into, and it's not to intentionally hurt someone because people aren't like that really, but it's just a habit.
5: It's never bullying because you're not directing it at anyone. You're just saying, oh, that's gay. Because, like, in football, you say it if you miss a shot.
6: I think it's been generalised as being a bad thing, and that's why people have started to use it as being rubbish.
1: How do you think someone who's actually gay feels every time they hear somebody going, oh, it's gay, meaning rubbish?
7: They probably feel like a piece of dirt that's not worth anything if they hear people saying it all the time.
1: So although it's not directed at somebody in particular, it's generally creating an atmosphere where there's homophobia and where somebody's not safe or some people aren't safe, everybody thinks, well, if nobody's challenging that, maybe if something happened to me, they wouldn't challenge that either.
2: When I'm doing sexual bullying classes, I like to get young people to think about the kind of messages that they're getting round about them, what kind of role models they've got, the messages the media give out to them as girls and as boys.
8: Children copy that behaviour. Children try something out and they carry on doing it because they get away with it. And children don't always recognise just how distressing that has been.
9: Young people may well not report sexual bullying because they just see it as normal. This is part of the culture of my school, the culture of my society.
10: Leonie Hodge knows all too well the causes and effects of sexual bullying. As a teenager, she was keen to fit in with her peer group.
11: I did used to follow the older ones, so I'd go down the park and, you know, get attention off boys. When I was younger and I did that promiscuously, I did regret it. I'd come back and I would just feel absolutely devastated with myself, very low, quite depressed, and I think that it has a big psychological impact on teenagers.
10: When her friend was a victim of an horrific crime, Leonie began to question the behaviours and attitudes that she had previously accepted as normal.
11: I remember when I was 13 and a friend of mine who was 15 was raped, and she was walking home from school and she was taken quite randomly into a car. It was really, really, really upsetting for me, and to see my friend go through so much pain. And what made it worse was at school, the boys would joke about rape in classrooms, and it seemed to find it really, really funny. It changed me actually completely, and I really started to work hard at school, dress completely differently, more respectfully. And it just made me realise, you know, that you don't need to live your life that way. And it was actually through seeing what happened to her that I realised that what self-respect is.
10: 6 months ago, Leonie set up Teen Boundaries UK with the aim of combating what she sees as some of the disturbing attitudes and behaviours of teenagers.
11: Sexual bullying is just not out there in, you know, the general consciousness of people. It's not really on the top of every school's agenda. It's kind of very new, it's kind of very emerging, and there doesn't seem to be a lot of empathy for sexual bullying, particularly not victims. Schools have policies on every single type of bullying, it seems, apart from sexual bullying, which is one of the biggest problems that they could face.

0: If you don't tackle sexual bullying, then what you're essentially saying is, well, we're just going to let it happen, and then later on we'll pump all our funds and resources into the aftermath. STDs, underage drinking, people who've gone on to be young mothers. There's a whole host of issues there.
1: If people are in a culture that allows sexual bullying, then in a way that's communicating to everybody, to that person, that it's okay to treat people as sexual objects. That then can make things like rape not seem so bad. Therefore, it can allow rape to occur.
2: Leonie has been invited back to her old secondary school, the Cavendish School in Hemel Hempstead, for the first time in 9 years. She's due to deliver a sexual bullying workshop to some of the students.
3: Do you remember me, Leonie?
4: Oh, yes, how are you?
5: Lovely to see you. Oh, you smile at me and I kind of thought...
3: Yeah, I came good, but...
5: You come good, haven't
3: you? Yeah, I did, I got all my GCSEs. Really
5: nice memories?
3: Yeah, so good ones, yeah. Some of them I've forgotten, just blocked out, I think.
5: That's great to see you.
2: The Cavendish School has a strong pastoral ethos, with two dedicated behaviour welfare officers among the staff. Like many schools, they have noticed a worrying trend towards the use of sexualised language among students and are keen to challenge this behaviour.
6: Cavendish School does its absolute best in dealing with any of the sexual bullying incidents that arise. There have been incidents where two students were, sexually active, and, the boy has sent pictures around of the girl to his other friends. The other instance we had to deal with is boys putting their hands down their pants, putting their fingers through their zip, using it to come up behind other students, boy or girl. Biggest problem is having the information. And so this is where I think Leonie's programme, hopefully, will bridge that gap to encourage students to be able to tell someone.

0: Sexual bullying is a peculiarly poisonous and pernicious form of bullying. It goes to the heart of every pupil's self-efficacy, their sense of themselves and their self-worth.
1: It's vital that we define sexual bullying. It's vital that we name it and that schools recognise it and that we don't leave it to children to have to tell us about something that, quite frankly, is embarrassing, distressing, and the last thing they want to be talking about out loud.
2: The research that is starting to be done on sexual bullying is showing that it's very highly prevalent in schools today and that the majority of young people have been a victim to it or witnessed it. We don't want to be going down the route where we see every sexual interaction between young people as, you know, potentially problematic. So really, I would argue that the distinction there is around power and around the unwantedness of the behaviour.
3: My name is Leonie, and I work for a charity called Teen Boundaries UK. And what I do is I come into schools and I talk to girls and boys such as yourself about sexual bullying. First of all, I'd like to start off with just the word slag. Right, when I say the word slag to you, what would you think?
4: Slut.
5: Stop out. Sleep around.
4: Girls.
3: Right, so we've got girls. What else?
4: Short skirt.
3: Somebody said slut.
5: Pregnant.
6: I said slut.
4: Sex.
5: Maybe
6: short skirt.
7: Stocking.
6: Yeah.
7: Puffy boots.
3: Okay. Anything else?
5: Gives it out easy.
8: Stop outs.
5: Promiscuous.
3: We got stop out.
5: Okay.
7: Prostitute.
5: Prostitute.
3: Would you say that anybody you know in your school is a slag?
9: Yes.
10: Yes.
6: Yeah.
10: Yeah.
3: But how old are they?
10: Oh, 15. Oh,
4: right.
10: Sometimes
4: younger.
3: Okay, and boys, do the boys like that girl?
10: Yeah.
3: Do you think in some way she's sort of powerful?
9: Yeah.
10: In her own
6: over
10: way.
6: The boys.
10: Yeah.
3: Over the boys. When you label someone a slag, you are really isolating them. It's a

0: Same as in racism, you say, oh, that person's just a black person, or whatever, they're going to be this. And you're not really giving that person a chance.
1: They're basically asking for it.
0: You think they're asking for it?
1: Yeah. If you're going to go and sleep round, you expect people to talk about you.
0: Yeah, but can you understand why she might be doing that? It's trying to sort of just put yourself in that girl's shoes.
1: But that's the complete wrong thing to do if she's doing it.
0: So what would you say you've seen or experienced?
2: When boys say stuff about girls' tits, like how big or small they are.
0: And it's that quite hurtful, isn't it?
2: Yeah. Yeah.
3: Like, they walk around, they say fried eggs, or they go melons, and you're like, right.
0: Yeah. Why would you say guys say things like that to girls?
4: Act hard in front of their friends.
5: Make them feel big about themselves and
4: yeah.
5: When they're really not.
0: Let's say these two boys are walking along the corridor, and there was two girls at the back or whatever, and they started going, oh, look at your tits, oh, they're so small, disgusting, or fried eggs. Would you guys turn around to them and say, shut up, stop speaking to her like that?
6: No.
7: Probably.
0: Of course
3: they wouldn't.
4: No.
0: Why not?
3: No. They'll just laugh.
2: Yeah.
0: Because that's bullying, though.
4: Yeah.
5: Yeah, but if you say something, then you'll probably end up having it ripped out of you.
0: But can you see, by the fact that you never sort of stand up to anyone and you never say that's wrong, you're just letting it happen? You might not think, like, when I came in and I said sexual bullying, you'd probably think, what have I got to do with sexual bullying? But actually, by the fact that you take part in things like that and you just let it happen, you're kind of as bad as the person who's doing it.
8: If you look at the content of a lot of these magazines that are arguably targeted at young adolescent boys, just putting aside the sexual explicitness of these magazines, they're communicating messages that are saying that women are sexual objects and that they are actually of not much value, they can be denigrated and belittled. We're also seeing a rise in the amount of pornography that is available and that is being viewed by young people. From the age of around 11, young people are on average watching pornography for at least about half an hour a week, if not more.
9: I didn't actually realise that calling someone a slag was actually like going to affect someone that much.
3: Sitting there talking about it today, I never thought about it as much as I am like now. Like, when people say it, you don't really think of it, but now because you've talked about it, you can kind of see that it's really bad.
10: Sometimes I do go along with it. Like, you don't realise you're actually bullying someone. Like, if someone said it in class, I'd probably find it funny myself. But you don't realise you're actually hurting someone's feelings.
9: In the lesson, they like said there's girls that are feeling secure about themselves and like they've happened stuff in the past, and I think that's really true. Like, they do things with boys because of their insecurities and stuff.
11: If like there's a girl like on her own and a bunch of boys walk up to her and then they start like grabbing her tits or grabbing her ass and she doesn't want it, they just carry on and don't really like have much like remorse about it after.
12: It was really genuinely nice to see a real mixed group of kids be able to interact so positively, you know, and still be kind of typical teenagers, if you like, and still have their laugh and still have their joke, but actually genuinely take it serious and genuinely get stuck in and be interested.
0: A leopard doesn't change its spots overnight.
12: No.
0: But at least you can say that you've told them the right information.
12: Yeah.
0: You know what I mean? Because otherwise they're just going out there kind of blank.
12: You sometimes think, oh, they've probably heard it all before. They genuinely haven't really been ever caught up or called up on these behaviours. It's just, I was a little bit amazed about that, and just adds to the fact how important programmes like this are.
13: Back in Scotland, Pat Latimer and Shona Bruce want to find out what pupils think.
14: Mrs. Latimer and I are involved in a group, a meeting in school, which is about rewriting Dumbarton Academy's anti-bullying policy. And what we're interested just now to hear is what you think that schools should do about sexual bullying.
15: Some girls do stuff, like with boys and all that, so they kind of make a name for themselves, but I don't think anyone should be called a slut, but they do make a name for themselves. Like,
14: but if we lived in an environment where there wasn't any kind of sexual bullying or sexist bullying, would that happen? Would girls be targeted and boys were left alone for that kind of behaviour?
16: I think the main reason that girls get called sluts is because if two girls fall out, then the other person's going to immediately look for a flaw in their old friend. And then maybe if they talk to boys or if they're friendly with boys, then that's going to be the first flaw that they find, so that's going to be the next name that they're going to get called.
17: Right, so it's important that people realise that we're going to take it seriously, isn't it? That we are going to do something.
14: What we'd like to do is kind of change the way that people talk to each other. If someone is being targeted and there's rumours being spread about them and they're being bullied in this way. Should something be done about it?
6: I think, like, any type of bullying at someone, like, isn't acceptable, so whether it be, like, sexual bullying or any other type of bullying, they should be, like, taken out and they should be talked to about it and, you know, maybe their parents should get phoned and things because it's serious.
14: So talk to the pupil who's bullying to try and sort it out in school, do you think?
6: Yeah, that does work then.
14: Talk to parents about it, maybe, so to see if they could change it. Quite often sexual bullying gets ignored. So we're not trying to say sexual bullying's much worse than any other type of bullying. What we're saying is sexual bullying's there as well, and it also needs something done about it.
7: We know it's happening. We can give lots of evidence to the fact that it's happening. And what we need is schools to build that into their anti-bullying policies. We need them to build it into PSHE. We need them to build it into the whole culture of the school.
13: In conjunction with the local council, Dumbarton Academy are rewriting their anti-bullying policy to include sexual bullying for the very first time.
14: I completed collecting the staff questionnaires and we really asked them very similar questions to what we had asked the pupils.
18: Is there a sense coming through, do you think, in the questionnaires that teachers think it is important? This is something worth challenging.
14: Very much so. Some teachers have felt that it's something that's concerned them in the past, is that there perhaps aren't clear guidelines about how to tackle this kind of incidents in the classroom.
13: As well as becoming a policy for Dumbarton Academy, the council hopes to roll out the strategy across the authority and put sexual bullying on the agenda in all the local schools. The next day, Shona's heading back to the academy.
14: Today's a really important day because it's the first day that I'm going to be in Dumbarton Academy doing training with teachers and with pupil and family support staff. I don't really think there's any point in just going in doing the sexual bullying classes and leaving again. There has to be something sustainable left behind. Once I've been into a school and I've done sexual bullying classes, the chances are that there could be an increase of the amount of incidents of sexual bullying that are reported. Not because there'll be an increase in the incidents, but because young people will be more aware of what sexual bullying is and the fact that they don't need to put up with it and there's something they can do about it. So I need to be talking to teachers about the possibility of that. And sometimes that can make schools nervous.
13: This will be the first time that Shona has had the chance to address teachers directly and hear their concerns. She hopes that this training will work in conjunction with the students' sexual bullying lessons as a whole school approach to tackling this issue.
14: So what causes sexual bullying? Use of gendered and sexualised language, slut and whore and all these kinds of words that just fall off people's tongues and they're not really thinking about what it means, what exactly a slut is.
19: Quite a few of them don't understand what they're actually saying.
14: Yeah.
19: They don't realise what they're saying until you ask them to explain it and then they backtrack it.
20: I find that one of the hardest things. I'm not sure how to deal with when you hear... I mean, kids are constantly calling one another a gay boy. Yeah. Now, it's almost as if that's an accepted way to speak about other kids.
21: I've challenged things in the classroom, like using the term gay, for instance, but it's like a relentless tide that just keeps coming at you. They keep using it, even though you challenge it, it still comes back, so... It's difficult to know. Sometimes you feel like, oh, right, I've had enough. Yeah. And you just let it go. But that doesn't seem right either.
14: How do you think you could get round that, by challenging that language?
22: I think it's a whole school thing. It can't just be targeting one class or one group of pupils. It has to be a whole school thing where everybody buys in. There's a consensus, there's repercussions, there's an understanding. What does it mean? What's it about?
21: If one or two or three teachers started challenging it around the same time, it would make people notice.
23: The buzzword just now in my classroom has been homist, you know, he's a pedo. And it's because they're now starting to get boyfriends and girlfriends, and scarily, it sounds like they're becoming sexually active. I think it's showing me that pupils do have lots of questions that need answered, but you have to get the right people to answer the questions and not necessarily individual classroom teachers.
19: It used to be fourth year, fifth year before you would deal with those sort of things. Nowadays, year two, three, and I think that they really do have to be aimed at.
24: I find it quite concerning that young girls actually
19: It's like notches in their bedposts that a lot of the really young

0: ones are wanting to say that they're sexually active, and sometimes when you hear little snippets of things in the corridor, you wonder if they're actually exaggerating and lying about it. It's almost like they're part of a peer group if they have had sex, or they're sexually active. And that concerns me a lot.
1: And could that maybe be linked to things like the Pussycat Dolls and Girls Aloud?
0: Yeah, quite.
1: Like that,
0: see what you're saying, sexualising everybody from a very young age. Yeah, I think that a lot of the messages get mixed, and I think it's very destructive for a lot of them as well. It really is.
2: It's really important that teachers inform themselves about sexual bullying so that they feel they're clear about what sexual bullying is and they have thought about how they would go about challenging it in schools. But they need to be able to see the links between sexual bullying and things like domestic abuse and rape and sexual assault.
3: A school which really doesn't tackle those issues is a failing school. And it's failing because it doesn't actually get the best out of its pupils. I know of no pupil who does brilliantly when they're not confident, when they're undermined, when they're worried about themselves, when they're worried about the next insult or the next piece of abuse coming round the corner.
4: This is a human rights issue. Young people have the right to feel safe in schools and not to be in fear of whether they're going to be disrespected on a regular basis.

0: In this program, we will look at how to spot the sometimes subtle and complex ways that girls bully girls.
1: I like your, what you got going?
2: See you later.
0: We'll see how bullying has evolved in the age of the mobile phone and the internet.
3: So the bullying can occur out of school hours as well.
0: And show how those who bully can be overcome, not by authoritarian intervention, but by their peers taking control.
4: You actually need to go to the root of the problem, which is usually the bully, and speak to them about why they were bullying that person.
5: Hey, Chelsea, man, you are so rubbish, they're losing so badly. Push me, man.
0: Until fairly recently, bullying was seen as largely a boy thing. Fists flew in order to establish a recognised pecking order. But girls' bullying can be even more harmful, as Director of Bullying Charity Michelle Elliott knows better than most.
6: In the past, we've thought that girls bullying other girls was just a rite of passage. It would just, you know, it was minor. We know now that the hurt that it causes the victim can be lifelong, and we ignore it at our peril.
0: 20 years ago, Val Beesig was perhaps the first educationalist to realise girl bullies can cause lifetime damage, with as many as 75% of women saying that they were bullied at school. Today she's visiting Princess May Primary to help the older children recognise different forms of bullying.
7: Give this person a name, a boy or a girl?
8: Frank.
7: Frank, okay, Frank. Here's Frank. Each one of you say something horrid to Frank.
9: Your brain's so small, it's the size of a peanut.
10: You look so ugly. When you were born, the doctor fainted.
7: When the doctor saw you, fainted?
11: You're so dumb. You're skinny.
7: When people say nasty things to you, sometimes we say, it tears me apart. It rips me up.
0: For Val, it's girls bullying girls that require special attention and understanding.

0: Anding.
1: Girl bullying is more difficult for girls to cope with because a boy using his feet and fists and his physical prowess wants to show off his power in front of his friends. He may not know the boy, may not know the boy's name, he may go to a different school. As long as he can make a fool of the boy or show his dominance, that's fine. But with girls, their rationale is very different, and it's usually within the friendship group, within the class, certainly within girls they know. And so it makes it very difficult for the target to get out of the bullying. They are trapped in the relationship that's already ongoing.
2: I think boys use more pushing and shoving, whereas like girls use like gossip and like, yeah, talking.
0: As young as six, girls have already noticed gender plays a part in the way bullies operate.
3: I think girls are different than boys because they don't really like do what boys do, because girls just really like say, I'm not your friend anymore.
4: Boys fight a lot, but girls don't. They just call each other names, and that's just picking on them.
0: Some Calverton pupils will move on to all-girls secondaries, and such schools occasionally can provide a bully with the perfect fodder. Walthamstow School for Girls head Rachel McFarlane recognises the dangers.
5: Boys are much better at forgiving and forgetting and moving on, and girls will very often get into a situation where there's been some name-calling or ill-feeling, and maybe somebody's tried to intervene to resolve it, but then it festers or it resurfaces, or a chance remark can cause an old score to quickly kind of come to the fore again.
6: The kind of bullying that we find ourselves dealing with is usually fairly low-key, thankfully. It usually is about name-calling.
7: You have the spreading of rumours, malicious gossip, which can really affect a child's self-esteem. There is also the negative body language, the staring at one another, giving very hostile looks, again, which children can find very threatening.
0: There's no doubt that two of schoolgirl bullies' biggest weapons are rumour and gossip.
8: Oh, here comes Layla.
9: Do you know she's been eyeing up your boyfriend?
8: I know.
10: What are you talking about?
8: Why have you been with my boyfriend?
10: I haven't.
8: Yes, you have.
10: No, I haven't.
8: Why are you lying for?
10: Why would you believe that?
8: Because it's you. Can you believe her?
9: Do you know, she's such a slut. She's been with a science teacher as well.
8: Which one?
9: Mr. Smith.
8: No, she hasn't.
9: It's true.
8: Oh my God.
11: I think girls have been born with a rumor and gossip gene. The bullies use it to great advantage. And they start rumors about victims, they gossip about them. It's all untrue, but it all causes great pain to the victim.
6: Rumor is our worst enemy. And all of a sudden, from one small rumor, you end up with two army camps and they're ready to start a war.
3: It just makes me feel sad and lonely.
0: Believing that traditional anti-bullying methods are failing, schools are now turning to peer mentoring, and also to teaching pupils on the periphery how to stand up to bullies rather than be complicit bystanders.
12: It's better if pupils get involved because it's easier for them to relate. Like, I'm not saying that adults are never children, but they weren't children in our times with our sort of problems.
0: As a preventative exercise with Year 5 pupils at Calverton Primary, teaching mentor Nina Gill focuses on the perils of spreading rumours.
13: It's not always a good thing at all to listen to rumours, because rumours can actually be very upsetting for the person who the rumours are about. And that's one of the things that we're going to explore now. We're going to just look at what damage rumours might cause.
14: I think you shouldn't listen to rumours and whispering, because it can lead into bullying.
15: Rumours can make damage because they could hurt somebody else's feelings, and then they might do something bad to themselves.
0: A dramatic visual way of illustrating the rapid and insidious spread of a rumour is illustrated by Val Bisag.
1: Now you can see the clear water. Now if one person in the class is nasty and says nasty things and leaves people out, and what do you think will happen? Just one little drop. That What happens with just a little drop of paint? What happens?
16: The nastiness

0: spreads around.
1: Can you see how just one little word here and there can really spoil the whole class?
2: You can't really stop it because you can't stop other people from talking, but like, I try not to like get into it and like pass on the gossip.
3: In many primary and secondary schools, the classroom dynamic is being changed to stop bullying. Actress Becker Morden visits schools to encourage students to think about the different roles they can play when faced by bullying.
4: I want you to freeze as a character in a photograph, okay? And the character, don't think about it too hard. You are going to be cast as the victim when I clap my hands.
5: That's nice. Everyone's just going a little bit sunken.
4: Okay, keep moving around. This time, let's see what you think a bully looks like when I clap.
5: Use your eyes, keep the facial expressions, have a little look around at each other. Lovely. Keep moving again, last one. Keep that space filled.
4: And this time, I want to be able to look around the space when I freeze you and see if you're a witness, if you're a bystander. If you're a bystander, do you like what you're bystanding and seeing? And now give me a really, really clear picture.
5: This is nice. It's a real mixture of contemplation, shock and awe, and some real enjoyment as well of what's going on.
6: There are lots of ways to address bullying. And the main way of bringing about change is to work with what we call the bystanders. And if you're standing watching, you are really helping the bully, you're aiding the bully, because the bully likes the audience.
3: To explain the role of the bystander, Becker encourages a group to form a tableau depicting a bullying incident, while the rest of the class is asked to decipher the scene.
7: I'm not quite sure, but they look like they're witnesses, but also the facial expressions help you to like see that they're quite upset about what's happening.
8: She seems to be enjoying it rather than being upset about it and not wanting to step in.
5: Yeah.
8: She's quite enjoying it.
5: Yes, I think you're right. We've got two different kinds of bystander there, haven't we? We've got our bystander who stands back because they're a bit anxious about what to do, and we've got a bystander who's actually quite getting off on the whole thing. I want someone who will volunteer to direct the two bystanders there to change the scene.
9: The person that's a bit more kind of not sure about what's going on, she doesn't feel happy with it. I think she should be trying to walk a bit more forward, and then the other person pulling her back a bit more.
5: Would you mind trying that out for us, girls? So it looks definitely, it's a different story, isn't it? It's moved forward. Do we think there's still going to be a happy ending for the victim here, or is it still looking a bit bad?
9: One of them could like maybe actually like go to the victim and like try and like pull her back or push the bullies away.
5: Hey, that's great. And the other one just not get involved at all. I feel a lot less worried about the victim now. How about you guys?
10: I think what Becca was trying to do was to get people from a position of an outsider to empathise with different characters in the different scenarios, and to be able to think about, you know, what makes somebody bully and what makes somebody act as a bystander as opposed to a witness, or a witness as opposed to a bystander. And also just to think in a very upbeat way that bullying is not something that we just have to tolerate and accept, but very quickly and easily one can intervene to make the situation a positive one and to bring about a resolution. So I thought it was very interesting the way she asked the audience to take the role of director, and just with a couple of concise instructions completely changed the atmosphere of the tableau.
3: Becker then asked the girls to write and perform a one-minute scene showing a bullying incident which ends in a positive outcome.
11: Oh, you have to be hiding.
12: Oh, do the crying scene, do the crying scene, do Mr. Jackson.
11: Yeah.
12: You're going to be there.
13: So you do that.
12: Go on, check him. But you've got to do it at the same time, not...
5: Can I give you one more minute? Will you be done? Is that okay? Be wrapped up? And you've got your positive outcome or some kind of witness intervention with you? Excellent, well done. Nice eyeshadow.
13: Thank you.
5: Lovely.
14: You little stinky girl.
13: What did you just call her?
14: Stinky girl.
13: She's my friend, you know, back off.
14: Oh, whatever.
15: Can you please leave her alone because she's not doing anything wrong to you? Can you just...
14: Shut up. Hey, Melissa.
15: No.
13: See, back off.
14: Oh, whatever.
10: I think the students will have been interested to have a drama session focused specifically on the issue of bullying. I think they'll have found those drama techniques really helpful as a way of getting them to empathise with people in all situations in a bullying scenario.

0: At Princess May Primary, headteacher Stephen Spooner thinks girls can be given the tools to combat bullying.
1: I think very often that the bullying can be resolved by the children themselves with the support of peers or the learning mentor.

0: Outstanding, the ultimate accolade for teachers. We challenge primary teacher James Evelyn to go from good to outstanding. A top inspector observes one lesson. Two experts will fine-tune his practice and help improve his presentation. He also gets comments and advice from teachers across the country who've seen his lesson on the web. James then has 2 weeks to take on all the advice before the inspector comes back for the final verdict.
1: Having a one-hour lesson on the internet, you know, it's there, it's warts and all. But you kind of think, oh my God, there's so much stuff on there. How bad is my lesson?

0: watch how it looks.
1: It looks almost sort of dictatorial.
0: How does this look?
1: It's very defensive. Yeah. It doesn't look very authoritative in the mirror. It looks too relaxed and casual.
0: So just find now a gesture which maybe would demonstrate, now children, come to the carpet.
1: Okay, children, come to the carpet now, please. Yeah. And point to the carpet.
0: So now try to find something with both hands.
1: Okay, children, come to the carpet now, please.
0: No, they were sitting up.

0: in the corner. They're sitting all right. over there on the tables, at the tables, and right. gather them and get them to the carpet.
1: Okay, children, come to the carpet now, please.
0: Yeah. How is this?
1: We're supporting what I'm asking them to do.
0: Yeah.
1: Quite clearly.
0: Yeah. yeah. Good. And I have a little present, which is really only meant as a joke, and which may help you. These are some wonderful golden safety pins. So if you want to close your pockets, right. just to remind yourself.
1: Okay. Thank you very much.
2: Before we move on today, we're going to do some quick work, just refreshing our memories after the weekend.
0: So coming to the voice, I'd like you to hold this. So. We will start with a one-to-one. And you explain to me what you'd like me now to do.
1: OK. Today we've got a pile of shapes, and we're going to sort these shapes using a Venn diagram.
0: OK. Now we're taking it a step further, and what I'd like you now is to slow down and to stretch your words.
1: Good morning, children. Today in maths, we're going to sort these shapes on the carpet here using our Venn diagram on the board here.
0: Fantastic.
1: Is there a danger with your voice slowing down that the children might think you're not kind of talking normally and think, what's happening here?
0: Okay, now, you can balance this out by going up and down more with your voice.
1: Right.
0: Yeah?
1: Okay.
0: Try it once more.
1: Good morning, children. This morning, we're going to sort these shapes using our Venn diagram on the whiteboard. Okay? So think about the characteristics of the shapes and how you can sort them out in our two circles.
0: Yeah. Have you slowed down now?
1: I feel slower.
0: Yes, yeah. And it sounds perfect.
3: With his final observation just weeks away, James is back to the classroom to put all the advice into action and work on raising his game.
4: I know why you're putting the pins in, because a lot of adults put their hands in their pocket.
2: Yeah, exactly. First of all today, everyone's going to have a number. This game is going to involve moving where you're sitting. If you are holding a multiple of three, stand up and swap with someone else. Even number. It should be everybody else, shouldn't it? I enjoyed the session. I feel that I kind of have addressed those points which Ulrika and Andrew brought up. This time, those of you whose number is bigger than 15.
1: I try to ensure that I'm much more forward and clear and articulate.
2: Even number, your number divides into it. You need to move there.
5: Ulrika's sort of pin gimmick has been a success, I think, because my hands aren't going anywhere near my pockets anymore.
2: Today, we're going to move on to using timetables. In my hand here, I got this last night on the way home from work, I picked up a timetable. What do you think a timetable is?
4: You could use timetables if you have a meeting.
2: Yeah, that's true.
5: But the big things for me in this lesson were, you know, contextualising what we're learning. The fact that they kind of gave their own real-life experiences of timetables showed that it meant something more to them than perhaps the Venn diagrams might have done last time.
2: Here's some money for you. Hold it tightly. What I want you to do is to go and buy a ticket from Jared.
5: On that occasion, the whole role play thing, buying and selling tickets, reading timetables, getting information, really worked for them. Kind of kinesthetic things. That's the way in for them. And that was the best thing for me.
3: James gets a chance to reflect on his first observation with Deputy Head Caroline King.
6: Zed, what timetables are they in?
7: Four?
6: No.
2: Okay.
8: No. It's like Little Britain. Computer says no.
9: When they give you answers that aren't always correct and aren't always going to be correct, remembering that they need to feel safe in that learning environment. And sometimes the learning point for yourself and for them is the mistake. You know, and I know it's safe to always go with the ones that are able
2: it's to... It's subconscious as well, almost.
9: Yeah.
2: You don't realize you're doing it.
9: But it's all of them need to make progress in that session. And even if the progress is she's managed to speak, it's the confidence level, isn't it?
2: One, two, three, some of you are out, okay?
3: In the 2 weeks since his observation, teachers all over the country and beyond have been watching James's lesson on the web and leaving their comments.
5: I think one thing I need to think about, which has been brought up on here, is how I engage all the children all the time. And one thing Caroline said, which I think has also been mentioned on our website, is the tendency to pick the same children. In my class, there's some children who are really reluctant speakers, so it's kind of tapping into them in different ways. And that's something I need to think about, definitely. This person's mentioned about the 15 minutes on the carpet, sort of maximum, which

0: a fair point. I think I've wrestled with this quite a lot in my sort of career, and you always are always mindful of that. I think the way around it, which I'm going to try and do in the future, is to make it more hands-on, more kinesthetic, children moving around more, more sort of play-based learning, if you like. Remember what we're thinking about most of all today, apart from the nice food, is measurement.
1: Stop, stop.
0: The web feedback's made me realise that there are loads of things I can do to address, you know, the kind of holes in my lesson.
2: When we're dividing into thirds, how many groups are we going to have? Three lots of what are going to make 24?
0: I think just getting your hands dirty and doing the cooking really gives it a context.
1: No.
3: Weight is...
1: 10 grams of grams.
0: Just makes the children realise, A, why we're learning it, and B, they want to do it, so they get much more involved. They're much more engaged, and so that's really good.
3: I'm looking forward to try that jelly later on.
0: When you've got a class with such a great range of abilities, it's crucial that, you know, the activities that I do are engaging for all abilities, and hopefully they're engaged and they'll learn.
4: It's the day of James's final observation. Claire Gillies is back. And it's crunch time.
0: Right, this week in maths, we've been looking at money.
4: With all the expert advice and weeks of practice behind him, will James have made it from good to outstanding?
0: Right, now lots of you have been asking me, what is the tape for on the floor? Now you're gonna find out. Very sensibly, stand up. I'm gonna show you on the board some coins. If this side is greater, I want you to move this way. If this side is greater, I want you to move this way. Here we go. Have a look and move to the side that you think is the biggest. Lots going this way. Let's do one more.
5: 20. Is this side?
6: The activity we did in the carpet, it was fun because it involved us to move around.
0: On the board, I've got a receipt. If you look very carefully at the receipt, you'll see that it's in columns. And this is what today's learning objective is all about, adding up using column additions. And what I've bought is some food items and everyone's favourite, some broccoli.
1: Ah. I love them.
0: Now, lavender. Can you pick one for me, please? The banana. 19p. Helen Louise, another item, please.
7: Jaffa.
0: How much are they?
7: 65p.
0: 65p. Abdullahi?
8: Toilet roll.
0: How much is toilet roll, Abdullahi?
8: 50p.
0: 50p. Okay. Using our columns, we add them up. 9 plus 5, 14. The 4 goes here, and we carry the 1.
9: It was easy, because adding on, we learned before, and adding on money is just same as adding on numbers.
0: What we'll do now is we're going to stop and go to our desks. If you are sitting on Rachel's table or Samaya's table, I've given you a little brochure. What I want you to do is to pretend that you've got £30 to spend and need to provide breakfast, lunch and dinner for 2 days for 3 people. If you are working on Amina's and Jared's table, with £3, you need to come up with as many different combinations of food as possible. This table here, you're going to do some work with me using some money and our food objects. Yay! Okay?
1: It's for 3 man.
8: Let me see the cheapest thing.
1: Cheese.
8: No, for
1: yes.
8: £3. It needs to be less than £3.
1: £30. Look, can you see? You have £30.
8: £30
1: on here.
10: Ten of soup.
11: That could be for dinner.
12: Pizza. I want pizza for lunch today. £2 for dinner. Pizza.
13: We had to write day one breakfast, day one lunch, day one dinner. And I got a bit confused on them.
0: That covers the orange. And the banana. 10, 15, 17, 19. Good boy. Fantastic. How about you? How are you getting on?
14: Not
0: very well.
14: It was fun because we need to have skills in our life if we want to get a job and get yourself a house.
0: And I can see those children over here have managed to keep within budget of £30. Okay? The children over here, we were using coins and we were paying for items as if we're in a shop. Who each time I asked them, they got the right coins out, which is really, really good.
4: Will all James's hard work have paid off?
7: James, let me say perhaps straight away that it was certainly a stronger lesson than the last one I saw. I don't feel as a whole that lesson was outstanding, but it was good and there were some sort of really strong points. The beginning, you know, was a lovely idea and they smiled and they laughed and they loved moving about. So that's a real plus. It was great that you'd thought to give different work to the different tables. Mm. I think the lot who were doing the you mustn't spend more than £3, a few of them were quite ready for the concept of how many things could you manage to buy without going over the £3, you know, a little bit more challenge. And the group on these tables here, did they get it was three adults? Yeah. The £30 seemed very, very generous to them because we weren't buying enough. So I think the reason it wasn't this time outstanding was because they'd clearly, some of them, done a lot of this before. They could remember doing it last year, last term. And I think some of them needed a bit more oomph to go further.
10: Yeah.
7: But, you know, that we had three good chunks, we kept going. They were happy, enjoying themselves. So let's look for all the positives. And I'm sure that the outstanding lesson is there on the horizon.
10: Thank you.
7: Thanks again for letting me join the lesson.
10: Thank you.
0: Over the last couple of weeks, I've really kind of got an idea of what you need to be doing to teach an outstanding lesson. And I think the fact that I felt today that it wasn't kind of where it should be made me realise kind of where I'd fallen short. But there's been so much good input from people, which has been really beneficial. I've got a good sense of what I need to be doing to deliver an outstanding lesson. And I'm confident I can do it one day.

0: Outstanding, the ultimate accolade for teachers. We challenge primary teacher Kath Morgan to go from good to outstanding. A top inspector will observe one lesson. Two experts will fine-tune her practice and beef up her presentation. She then gets 2 weeks to take on the advice before the inspector comes back for the final verdict.
1: The line between good and outstanding is a shaky line. You never know which side you're going to fall on.

0: Cranford Infants is a three-form entry primary school in Hounslow, West London.
1: I worked for the Prince's Trust for a few years. Part of that role was going into schools, and I ended up thinking, actually, this is what I'd like to do. So I gave it all up, did my training, and 5 years later, I'm here.
0: The school rates Kath's teaching as good.
1: I really enjoy teaching Ari, and the children respond very well.
2: Galimela, Alia?
3: Galimela, Miss Morgan.
2: Perfect.
4: She's a very committed, focused, dedicated teacher, and nothing is too much for her.
0: Kath will focus this challenge on her RE lessons with her Year 2 class.
1: Children enjoy learning about RE. They come from such a diverse number of backgrounds that they've all got their bit of knowledge that they want to put into the lessons.
5: You must not be rude to your family. Please.
6: Miss Morgan's a good teacher, and she's helpful, and she always helps us when we do work.
1: I've got a few children who didn't speak English at the beginning of the year. We've done a lot of work on getting them to speak English, and they've made good progress.
7: She's always nice, and I always speak good, and she'll be nice back to me.
1: I think an outstanding teacher is someone who meets the needs of all the children in their class. I'm probably very good at imparting knowledge to the children. What I'd like to do is give them the skills to apply that knowledge in their own lives, no matter what their religion. So I think that's what I need to work on. The unit is about religious leaders, because they'll come across these names and it's important that they know the stories behind them. I dreamt about the lesson last night and it went quite well in my dream, so I don't know if that's a good or bad thing really. Yeah, if it goes as well as it went in my dream, I'll be really pleased.
0: It's the morning of her observation. With hundreds of inspections under her belt, school inspector Claire Gillies certainly knows an outstanding lesson when she sees one. Kath has 60 minutes to impress our inspector.
2: Okay, we're going to start our RE lesson today. I want you to have a look at this person. Guess who you think this might be, and tell your partner what's happening in this story.
8: He's feeling the snow like this, isn't it?
9: Something's happening to the waves. So
10: maybe,
9: it like goes together.
10: Maybe it's hard because God does that. And God lives in the North Pole.
11: No. Yeah.
12: Pupils are very clear in their minds what makes an outstanding lesson. They talk about the warmth and personality of the teacher coming across, sensing the teacher loves the subject. And when that happens, then probably all the class is 100% absorbed in what's going on.
2: Did anybody have an idea about who this man might be?
13: He might be Santa.
2: Why do you think he's Santa?
13: Because he's holding his hands like that.
2: Holding his hands.
13: And he's got a stick, and he's going to get a wood top of it and put it top of the stick.
2: You got all of that from that picture. Well done. Let's actually find out if you were right. This man was Moses. When he grew up, he was worried that all of his Jewish people were being used to do all of the hard work in the country. Moses was walking around and he saw a bush that was on fire. Can you make the sounds of the fire? And a voice came out of the fire, and it was God's voice. And he said, Moses, you've got to help your people. These are the Jewish people. Moses freed them and they are in the desert. They started arguing because they had no rules. So God called Moses, so he gave him 10 rules.
7: I enjoy RE lessons and I like learning about different religions and different gods.
2: So today we're going to look at this board. We are learning to use a religious story to think about rules in our own lives. This is what you're going to have to do when you go back to your tables. Read the bad choices, talk about which ones are worst, write your 10 rules, and then get ready to show them to everybody else.
14: Some people are rude to their family.
2: What's the rule you want Omer to write?
14: You must worship your God.
2: Okay.
15: Sometimes I do naughty stuff at home, but now I learned how to stop it, and that's quite interesting for me.
2: You must not tell
14: tales.
2: You must not tell tales. You must not be lazy. And you were on number 15. You must. And then you had to stop, didn't you? Should we give them a round of applause? That was fantastic. What about this group over here? What did you write?
16: Do not be rude to your family.
2: Excellent.
16: You must worship God. Stop being lazy and help.
2: Stop being lazy and help. Fantastic. Excellent. Right. Can I just read one of yours quickly, Majid, out again? You must worship God. Did you know that there are some people in the world who have decided...
17: do not have God.
2: So some people in the world have made a choice that they're not going to have a religion, and that is their choice. You've done fantastically well, and I'm going to stick these up on our Ten Commandments wall over here. We're going to make a display with them.
0: So how did Kath get on?
12: Kath, thank you very much indeed for letting me join that Year 2 RE lesson. It raised so many interesting questions. Mm-hmm.

0: perhaps even more than you were expecting. Definitely. You've got lots of lovely tricks up your sleeve just to make things flow happily, and, you know, lovely ideas to get them to be things while you're telling a story, and to shout and to be physical. And one thing I'd written down, which was the story was a little rushed. And I mean, obviously it's such an enormous story, isn't it?
1: I wanted to tell the whole story of Moses in what I had was quite a short time, yes. to get quite a lot of quite difficult ideas over to them about the different people. I was getting to the Ten Commandments, that's the bit I was getting to, but I felt that it's important that the children learn about the story as well. Probably I would do that differently next time.
0: We were just beginning to think of what things we should have if we were going to write rules. And then we were rather sort of steered into your suggestions of what people had done that was wrong, and turning that into rules. Now, I just wonder whether the concept of ranking, which was great, whether we could have built on our own rules to then rank. It would have given you a bit more time to perhaps look at the story a little bit more, and then you could have said, well, we have got some rules here, but let's think about bigger rules. There were obviously just some moments when they were particularly writing. You could have done a little prodding to sort of just stretch some of them. Just wondered if perhaps a little steering for those who clearly were ready to do a little bit more, to be sort of slightly extended.
1: It was difficult because I wanted them to work in mixed ability groups, and I wanted them to get the discussion going. And I suppose the discussion was more important to me than what they wrote down. Maybe I could have put some prompts about using, maybe you can explain why they shouldn't do some of these things. Perhaps you can give people an alternative.
0: And it was excellent to pick up that really difficult one about
1: worship of God.
0: I thought, absolutely right. That would have tied in so beautifully if we just set the story in a similar, everybody has a different way of reading or using Bible stories through the rules. There were many outstanding features, particularly in your generic teaching skills. And you've obviously, behind the scenes, really got them into the idea of working together. They worked jolly hard.
1: They did. I'm so
0: and
1: proud of them.
0: Thank you very much for letting me see all that.
1: You're welcome. During the feedback, Claire told me that she'd noticed outstanding elements in the lesson, which I was really excited about. Having said that, she gave me pointers on how to get better. That puts the pressure on a little bit now, because for my own confidence, I've got to push myself now to reach the outstanding, if I possibly can.
2: The inspector highlighted Kath's need to stretch some of her pupils to challenge them and think more about rules in the context of their own lives. Now it's time to bring on the experts. To boost Kath's progress, help comes from primary RE advisor Leslie Pryor and voice and communications coach Ulrika Schulte-Bauchloh. They start by watching her lesson.
3: When you're angry, count to five, stop being lazy and help.
1: Stop being lazy and help, fantastic.
4: I really enjoyed the lesson. I thought there was a tremendous amount about it which was really good. The main focus for me is going to be working with Kath to encourage her to sharpen up her learning objectives. What I would want to encourage her to do is to move from a content-led curriculum to one that's perhaps more concept-led or question-led.
1: And a voice came out of the fire. And it was God's voice.
5: There's a danger of damaging the voice, so I will work around the different resonance areas she can access. So it's not that she has to lose it, but to vary and to build and develop more the lower resonances as well.
6: So, Kath, perhaps the best place for us to start is to look at the lesson plan and to think about your learning intentions. And you've said here that you want to use a religious story to help the children to think about their own lives. One of the things that I'm advising lots of teachers to do is to make sure that their learning intention is always phrased as a question. And I think that really helps the children to understand what it is you want them to learn. And that makes assessment easier for the teacher, because at the end of the lesson, what you need to know is whether or not the children can answer that question. You might want a question like, what rules do we have and why?
7: We've spent a long time in school thinking exactly what do you want the children to learn by the end of this lesson, but I hadn't thought about using it as a question, so I'll try that.
6: The other thing that you can do very successfully with stories is a community of inquiry approach. That's where you would present them with a story, but rather than you posing the questions, you ask them to think of their own questions. The way I usually introduce it is, let's think of some closed questions about Cinderella, which might be, what did the pumpkin turn into? But some more open questions might be, why didn't Cinderella's father try to put a stop to what was going on?
7: I find that quite exciting because I'm really keen to open up my lessons, especially in RE, because it is a subject that grabs them so much.
6: Yeah. I think in RE, our role, as the phrase goes, is not to be the sage on the stage or the answers, but to be the guide on the side, encouraging children and enabling them to encounter this material and talk about it in a constructive way.
7: So would you do that at the beginning when you were reading the story? Would you still have planned an activity outside of that?
6: Yes, I think you definitely would want to do that. You don't want the children sitting on the carpet for too long.
7: No.
6: And maybe once you've done the community of inquiry task and you've identified an interesting question like, was Moses a good leader? That might then lead into an activity that you've planned.

0: Outstanding, the ultimate accolade for teachers. We challenge primary teacher Kath Morgan to go from good to outstanding. A top inspector will observe one lesson. Two experts will fine-tune her practice and beef up her presentation. She then gets 2 weeks to take on the advice before the inspector comes back for the final verdict.
1: The line between good and outstanding is a shaky line. You never know which side you're going to fall on.

0: So would you do that at the beginning when you were reading the story? Would you still have planned an activity outside of that?
1: Yes, I think you definitely would want to do that. You don't want the children sitting on the carpet for too long.
0: No.
1: And maybe once you've done the community of inquiry task and you've identified an interesting question like, was Moses a good leader? That might then lead into an activity that you've planned.
0: I think my conversation with Leslie clarified in my mind where I wanted to go with this scheme of work, and it's given me the confidence to go with it and that it is a good idea, so I'm really happy about that.
2: So hi Kath. Point I like to raise is that you're sometimes holding
3: onto a pen.
2: The pen at the moment is hindering you, and it becomes this kind of
3: security
2: object,
3: blanket.
2: Security blanket to hold on to. And I noticed when you got rid of it, your expressions and your gestures were even more expressive. So if you find a little box, a little basket, anything, like the house key, where you know
3: I'll lose those as well.
2: Your voice is wonderful varied, and I would like to work a little bit more on the lower registers.
4: So let's work on your voice. So what you have here is the roof, that's the first floor, and this is the ground floor. All your house has to resonate to create the sound most effectively. At the moment, you're mainly using the attic.
0: Right.
2: Can you make ee?
5: Ee, ee, ee.
6: Now,
5: ah.
6: Use your hands as well.
5: Ah,
6: perfect. On an O.
5: Oh.
6: And from low and really go up.
5: Okay.
6: So, good and well done.
2: Good. This is a pretty artificial environment right now. The kids are not there.
0: No.
2: Yeah. But if you just keep an eye on this, it is something to work on long term.
0: Okay. The session with Eureka was also helpful. I hadn't thought about the way that I use my voice, that if I get higher pitched, maybe they would find it annoying. I haven't found that in the past, but it's definitely something to consider.
7: With her final observation just weeks away, it's back to the classroom to put all the advice into action and raise her game.
0: The first question I've got for you is about a very special word. Who do you trust? And what is it about them that makes you trust them?
8: Yeah.
0: Have I ever seen your dog?
8: No.
0: So I've got to trust you that you've got a dog. I believe in you. The lemur's pair, what were you talking about?
8: Trust you to behave yourself.
0: I trust you to behave yourself. What does trust mean to Alia?
8: You have to listen to the teacher and trust them.
0: I felt the lesson went really well. I tried to use the community of inquiry approach that Leslie suggested, and that worked really well. Isha's pair. Now then, you said that you were a bit stuck about the word miracle. I'm still conscious that I was probably holding my pen, and if I put it down, I will spend 10 minutes trying to find it when I need it again. So I am still holding onto the pen. I hope it's not detracting from the story too much. Spend some time thinking about the person that you trust. What is it about them that makes you trust them? And who you trust?
8: God.
0: Why?
8: God gives us punishment and we say sorry, he'll forgive us.
0: So a trustworthy person is forgiving. They met the learning intention, which was a question, as Leslie suggested. How do we help someone to trust us? They did fantastic mind maps of the sort of characteristics that a trustworthy person would have to show. I had a little idea of ways that we could remember the word trust. Claire talked about my differentiation, so to do that, I tried to get them to write an acronym. The acronym probably was quite a difficult activity, but that is my extension for them. It's supposed to be challenging. And I think about 3 or 4 out of the 6 groups managed to do it, so that's quite good. The story that I'm going to read you this afternoon is from the Buddhist religion, and it's to do with animals. Why might the prince's cousin have shot the swan?
8: He might want to get it and he might want to
0: I think having the focus on a question for the lesson does get the children to think a little bit more. The questions that I'm using are also getting a little bit more sophisticated, so there's more than just a yes or a no, and I think that they probably will come out of the lesson without one right answer, but having just thought around the question, which is really important.
8: I think I should have this one because I shot it down that I could have it.
9: You shot it, no, you redid it, and we look after it. But you're telling a lie. You shot it, but...
0: Giving them something to argue, taking a risk like that is probably something that you have to do with a subject like animal welfare.
4: Why did you shoot it?
8: Why would you shot it?
10: Because I'm not bothered to look at it.
4: What was that?
10: Because I'm
4: not bothered
10: to look at it.
4: Right, so what are you going to say to that?
0: Those are the sort of conversations that you have to have in life with people. You have to learn how to have a serious yet heated debate and to come to a conclusion.
8: You should look after animals.
0: Agree or disagree?
11: Agree.
0: Agree, okay. You're allowed to hurt animals. What do we think?
11: We disagree.
0: I was really pleased with that lesson, and I felt that some of them had really thought quite deeply about how they felt about the story and how they feel about animal welfare in general, and had actually changed their minds.
7: Away from the hustle and bustle of school life, Kath seeks some divine inspiration.
0: It's fantastic to get an opportunity to come to the Buddhist temple. Buddhism is one of the religions that we teach about, and so it's great to get the opportunity to come here. It's very peaceful. You can smell the flowers, you can hear the birds and the trees, and it's absolutely beautiful. Looking forward to the final observation. I'm really excited about having Claire back in the classroom. It's a

0: thought process with a lot of things crammed into it. So I'll just show her what we've been doing and hope that she likes it.
1: It's the day of Kath's final observation. Claire Gillies is back, and it's make or break time.
2: I'm back at Cranford Infant School to watch Kath Morgan with her Year 2 RE lesson. This time the theme is giving.
3: Right, now then, I'm going to give out the post-it notes and I want you to take a minute to look at our key words for this day's lesson. The first key word, important word, is a gift. The next one is precious. I want you to get the idea from each other what you think these words mean.
4: What do you mean by precious?
5: Precious means like when someone gives you a gift and they are surprised.
3: Yeah, they are precious.
5: So it's special to you. Like special.
6: Yes, well done.
5: My mom, on my birthday, she gave me some money and that was precious because it was a special day and my mom gave me something.
3: Okay, a gift is when you are giving a present. That one's from Isha. Okay. Precious means something special. You care for someone or something, that makes it precious. Excellent.
7: I write that my mum gave me a lovely hug that because I did really, really my test.
3: We're going to read a story about a gift. In this country, there was a very poor farmer who really didn't have a lot of money. He actually had a mango tree. He saw the king looking very sad. The poor farmer gave the big mango yasin to the king and he said, can you say that for me? I'm giving it to you because I want to see a smile on your face. He did start smiling. It was given as a sign of friendship. That's why it's precious to me.
7: My family is very precious to me because at home they are always with me.
3: In some envelopes on your tables, there are examples with different sorts of presents written on them. Put these gifts on our giving tree. Which ones would you think would be the most precious? We're sorting them out, and then if you finish, there are some blank ones in there, and you could put some gifts of your own.
8: I think this is precious.
9: Yeah, I think this is precious.
8: No, because it says my family all beginning nice to each other. Because used to they'd be like bad to each other, now they're being good. So this is more important.
10: Okay. But that's precious because of my brother. Somebody gave it on his birthday.
3: If this is very precious, very special, and then it gets to not very special to us, where would you put sharing a sweet from your friend? Okay, right, let's put them on. Right, can I have Rehman's group to come up to the front? At the top, friendship from all of my friends. Can you go and buy that at the shop? No? My uncle gives me a hug because I've done lots of good things. Can you go to the shop and buy a hug? No, but it's very special. And I'm going to choose one of the things at the bottom. PSP given by somebody I don't know very well. Doesn't mean anything. It's not special to you. Okay, let's give them a clap. Well done. Just as a special treat, because we were talking so much about the mangoes and the mango being something that was very small, but it was given as a sign of friendship. Something you can't really buy in the shops, friendship.
1: With all that expert advice and weeks of practice behind her, will Kath make it? From good to outstanding?
2: Well, Kath, thank you very much for letting me join that RE lesson. I enjoyed it very much, and it's obvious that the pupils did as well. Yes. They were working so hard and so involved. I was looking at how much they were all communicating with each other and just extraordinary discussions going on.
0: I debated for ages whether to put them into mixed ability groups or ability group them, and I went with ability grouped.
2: Very differentiated work.
0: Yeah, it was.
2: Yes. It was religious education, but it was also lots of personal thinking about what is kindness, what are gifts, so that it was very rich in their personal development.
0: They didn't need me a lot of the time when they were there. They were working it out for themselves. I think that's the really important time.
2: I think we can really feel that that was an outstanding lesson. Pupils worked so hard and gave so much to the whole thing, and I really feel confident that you and them together generated an outstanding lesson, and all the teaching that went in it was also outstanding. So it was very successful, and I really enjoyed being there. Thank you very much.
0: Oh, thank you. Thank you very much. The game's outstanding.
2: Did they? Yeah?
0: Yes!
2: Yeah, you know, you want to get outstanding, we all know you will.
0: That's really, thanks a lot for your help. The journey has been brilliant. It's just given me the opportunity to really think about what makes a good RE lesson. I'm really thrilled that it came through as an outstanding lesson. We've worked so hard and it all came together in the end.

0: Yes. Good morning. I am
1: Good
0: a new
1: morning.
0: teacher in one grade and one school. In my class, I focused on the third stimulate about prior knowledge. I reviewed the vocabulary from the previous lesson. I asked the students to review words in groups. This made it in the personal. Then I provide sentences and context for their words. This helped them to remember the past lesson and the vocabulary. Then they could write their own sentence with the words. The last one, communication is important. Between teacher and student is important from very early on in my students' education because it helps to give them the confidence they need to discuss together any issue that they need to discuss any issue that's crop up. For example, increasing vocabulary can enable students to express the need for help or a lack of understanding in certain areas. And this can certainly help to improve their overall educational success in English in the future.
1: Great. Thank you. That was a very nice kind of a comprehensive response about all the various things that you do, but also the outcomes of that. Again, you're starting by talking about group work, but also using that to stimulate memory of events or topics that happened in a prior lesson. So asking the students to use their English language skills with each other to try to remember what happened before, to review so that they're ready to go on to the next thing. You also talked about confidence. And I do think that, I mean, you're right, that students have to be able to speak not only to each other, but to the teacher in order to clarify what might be understood and not understood. And certainly, when a student begins to be able to express their understanding or lack of understanding using English rather than

reverting to using Thai language. That's definitely a big step for students when they can even express what they don't understand using English. I think we do get, we see the confidence of the students grow in that element. So good. Thank you very much.

particular order, but I would love to hear from anybody. So if somebody in Hua Hin or Nong Khai wants to say something, just please put your hand up or just start talking. I'm curious to hear some examples.

0: either of somebody that you know or an example from your own life or perhaps a student, some examples of naturalist intelligence from either yourself or your students. So anybody who would like to contribute something, just put your hand up or start talking. Yes, please, we have somebody in Hohen. Go ahead.
1: Based on my experience, I think that some of my students, they love to learn about pets. When we teach about that pets, it's quite easy for them, it's quite easy for us to activate background knowledge, help them to learn vocabulary, and I can add more vocabulary that they don't know about the pet. And they love talking about that pet. What is it? What do they look like? And how's the characteristic of each pet? And it's quite easy that we can expand from like a speaking activity to writing activity. They can write about their pet, even it's just like a short paragraph, but it's so wonderful. And one of the story is quite fun and something funny that we love that pet. So I think most of my students, they love to talk about pet.
0: Yeah, now isn't that interesting? So the idea of the characteristics of an animal, somebody who lives with a family but is an important part of the family but is an animal, it's interesting. So you've already noticed that that's a topic that many students enjoy and enjoy talking about and writing about. What's another example from anywhere? Anybody, Bangkok, want to offer something? Yes, please. We have a volunteer here. Thank you.
2: Good morning, everybody.
0: Morning.
2: For the student in Bangkok, sometimes they have no place or thing to do for something. But for the student that I observe them, they like to observe the nature and like to camping. For one time per year, we take the student to go to the zoo. They like to talk about everything. For example, for the animals or the tree or all. And they, when they come back to the school, they like to talk about that for about a week per week like that. Yeah. And they like to do to act like the. Like the animal, like this, yes.
0: Right, right. Okay, thank you. So yeah, this is a point that even for the students who live in the very big city of Bangkok, if they can get out and get into the natural world, sometimes it gives them a lot to talk about. They're excited and interested, and also just visiting the zoo. And then maybe acting or playing as if they're one of those animals. Anything else? Anybody from Nong Khai want to add something to that about what your students like or what you like to do in nature?
3: Hello. In my school, many students always talk about the nature. They always talk about swimming in the pond. They are going to the field as in the nature. We don't have going to the market, going to the sea, going to the supermarket, but we are talking about swimming in the pool, going to the field for planting something in the field like this. Thank you.
0: Right. Yeah, thank you. I mean, I really appreciate that designation between going to the cinema, going to the supermarket. Oftentimes in the textbooks that we have been given, students, the people, the characters in the book are doing things like that. Whereas your students are talking about planting something, swimming in the pond, so you can see how their own life, because it revolves more around the natural world than it would perhaps in a big city, they have a different orientation. So I'll have a little summary of all three. Thank you.

0: And now, we're rapidly running out of time. I would like you to find, please, in your book. So again, we're looking at Say Hello 6. We already looked at this. It's on page 113 under Say Hello 6. And you remember, this is the page where we've got the two friends, Pichit and Sam, their plans to make a trip to Gossamet. So look at this in the first session. So if you can find that page again, it's number 113. And what I would like you to do with your partner is to think of questions you could ask the students, your students, to work with before they begin to read this text. What are some questions about either people, things, actions? So any of the previous slides, generate a few questions that you could ask to get your students to begin to work with the text even before they work with it. And since it is a text about an island, you can also think about the naturalist intelligence. How could you begin to inspire their naturalist intelligence with your questions? So this is, you're going to work with a partner for 3 or 4 minutes, and then we'll hear from all three sites, beginning with Bangkok.
1: อาจารย์มาตี้ให้เราเริ่มลองทำบทเรียนนะคะในตอนนี้อาจารย์จะดูจากเซฮัลโหลหน้า113นะคะซึ่งเป็นเรื่องเกี่ยวกับบทความสองเด็กสองคนจะไปเที่ยวเกาะกันนะคะให้อาจารย์ลองคิดคำถามที่เป็นเหมือนกับ pre-reading 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
0: Okay, because our time is running by so quickly, let's start in Bangkok and then we'll go to Nong Khai second and Hua Hin. What are some questions here in Bangkok that you would ask about this text? Please, I have a volunteer. Thank you.
2: Yeah. Good morning, everybody. Yeah, I asked the student to look at the picture and yeah, you can see mountain and I asked them, what can you do there? What can you do there? Well, where is it? Do you love sea? Do you love mountains? What can you do there? And it gives so many vocabulary, such as hiking, climbing, yeah. And for the sea, swimming, windsurfing, and or sailing. Yeah, right. I can teach so many activity here.
0: Right. Yeah. Right. Yes, yeah, so many, and you can also find out already what maybe things that your students already love to do, but maybe they don't know how to say that word in English yet, but they already love it. Great. How about Nong Khai? What are some other questions you might ask about this text before you read?
3: Very interesting to see the picture and ask the questions. For me, by the feeling of the naturalist intelligence, like we look at the pictures, if the we ask the student about the question, if the weather become heat, do you think what happened next? How do you feel after? What will happen after next? That the questions come along and give them the opinion and what they feel if they compare by the place that they live in, like that. Like we are in Nong Khai, we never be in the sea before, like that. And it's maybe different. Thank you.
0: Right, yeah, so asking students to make predictions about what they see in the picture. And even, you know, some of these photos, you make me think of something that sometimes in these photos, you can actually see the sky very clearly. And even asking students, what happens when the sky looks like this? Does it mean a storm is coming? Does it mean the storm is over? So many things that can be done, even if students have never had

0: สวัสดีค่ะขอต้อนรับเข้าสู่การอบรมครูผู้สอนภาษาอังกฤษโดยระบบวิดีโอคอนเฟอเรนซ์ซึ่งจัดโดยมูลนิธิการศึกษาทางไกลผ่านดาวเทียมร่วมกับสถานทูตสหรัฐอเมริกาประจำประเทศไทยและบริษัททีโอทีจำกัดมหาชนสำหรับครั้งนี้มีทั้งหมด6ตอนด้วยกันในชุดที่ชื่อว่า Preparing Our Students for the ASEAN Community with the 5 C's Good morning, welcome you all to theEnglish Language Teacher Training Video Conferencing Program. The theme of this series is Preparing Our Students for the ASEAN Community with the 5 C's. 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May I now invite Mr. Damon A. Anderson,our former regional English language officer to give a speech, and he's giving a speech on video because he has just left Thailand for his new post in Iraq, and he has kindly videotaped his speech to join us with this opening session.
1: Sawadee Kap from Washington, D.C.My name is Damon Anderson, and I am the former Relo Bangkok, and on my way to becoming the Relo Baghdad. I already miss Bangkok tremendously. I would like to thank Ajahn Mattapon and the Thai Royal Distance Learning Foundation, the wonderful TOT team, and the great Relo team, Kunina and Kunate, and your marvelous instructor, Kun She, for giving me a minute.To address you at the opening of this new series. I believe that you will find this new series very exciting and very useful, especially with the focus being on preparing your students to be good ASEAN citizens, ready to live and compete in the new ASEAN integrated community. This series will culminate the work you have done in the previous couple of series, andit will end with a wonderful final project. The Thai Royal Distance Learning Foundation, I feel, is really to be applauded for the work that they are doing with you and for all the teachers in Thailand to help you all to be up to date with new ideas and new activities for meeting the needs of today's students.Knowing what a creative team Ajahn She and Ajahn Marty are, I wish I could be with you. But I will be watching you from the internet, and I wish you success and fun as you participate in this new series. So, as I said, I'll be watching you and learning from you as well, because I think you all are very creative and have wonderful ideas. And so, I'm wishing you all the best,and thanking you for all that you have done to help the English teaching community, not only throughout Thailand, but throughout the ASEAN region with this wonderful Royal Distance Learning Foundation project. Thank you and good luck. Sawadee.
0: Thank you very much, Kun Damon. ค่ะ ที่จบไปก็คือ คุณ Damon Anderson นะคะอดีต Regional English Language Officer ประจำประเทศไทยประจำสถานทูตสหรัฐอเมริกาประจำประเทศไทยนะคะท่านเพิ่งเดินทางกลับไปที่กรุงวอชิงตันดีซีเพื่อที่จะไปรับตำแหน่งใหม่ที่กรุงแบกแดดประเทศอิรักค่ะก็ทุกท่านก็ส่งกำลังใจไปให้ท่านนะคะต่อไปดิฉันขอเรียนเชิญท่านพันศักดิ์สุเมธจรัสท่านผู้จัดการฝ่ายสนับสนุนโครงข่ายบริษัททีโอทีจำกัดมหาชน

0: with your discussions. And this time, we're going to start with Hua Hin, then followed by Nong Khai, and Bangkok will be last. But I do hope that everyone will now listen to everyone else. Okay, so Hua Hin, would you like to share what you discussed about these two questions?
1: I think the advantage that the AEC in 2015 is for developing country, for example, trade or education or other developing. And English language is the main language to communicate in Asian country. And it's also the main language and the most important language also in Thailand. Thank you.
0: Yes, besides Thai, right? English is being taught in many schools and how to just basic communication. And yes, we have brought up the idea that it is quite important because English language is the thread that would connect all the countries in ASEAN. And yes, definitely, with the opportunities not just for education, but there's also many different businesses and AEC, ASEAN Economic Community, in order to help develop Thailand. All right, thank you very much. Nong Khai, any added information, more ideas you'd like to share? Or agreement, disagreement? Advantage, disadvantage, other things. Or personal experience, perhaps.
2: I think Thailand is going to be ASEAN hub in education, trading, and tourism. And English is also used in to communicate to other people. Thank you.
0: Thank you. You brought up tourism. As we know, Thailand has many tourists yearly, and it thrives on tourism. And of course, many of the tourists come from different countries, and we use English as the main language. All right, thank you. And Bangkok, it's always hard now, right? Because we have so much more information. Ajahn Ekachai, yes, you can go first.
3: Yes, good morning. The opportunity that we have, personally, I think that there would have a non-barrier of carriers. For example, seven profession in the Asian community, doctor, nurse, engineer, for example, among ourselves, 10 member states, we can have opportunity that people can work or run business between us and among us. And at the same time, we can have more choices on the, for example, the supermarket shelves because of free trade agreement. Thank you.
0: Excellent. Thank you very much. Oh, yes.
4: Yes, in my opinion, I think that Thai people have a good chance to speak, to use English in their everyday life. And they can meet easily foreigners around Thailand. Thank you.
0: Thank you. Two very good points. And with Ajahn Ekachai's point, with business and careers, career development with our students or with Thai citizens in general, how people can develop themselves and be able to not only have certain things that other countries in the ASEAN community will provide, but also different services that we can provide and also take advantage of. And you brought up many different examples with healthcare and just the service industry. And with Ajahn in the back, you mentioned how just basic communication with other foreigners coming to visit Thailand. And with that,

0: also, English will be more prominent, right? Some of our students feel like, well, I can't really communicate in English because I don't know too many people who speak English. But with that, with a stronger presence of the English language, students will not be so shy, or they will not hesitate because it will be more, it would be more prevalent. It would be stronger, the presence of English language. Thank you.
1: ค่ะสำหรับคำถามนี้นะคะที่ว่าประโยชน์นะคะในการเข้าสู่ประชาคมอาเซียนของประเทศไทยนะคะท่านอาจารย์ก็พูดถึงประโยชน์หลากหลายเลยนะคะทั้งด้านการค้าธุรกิจการศึกษาการท่องเที่ยวนะคะหรือว่าแม้แต่healthcare 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
0: Thank you อาจารย
2: ์ I think we have one more teacher who would like to express his or her opinion
0: Yes of course
3: Okay. And you mentioned about the students to use the English to communicate with people. But I want to just give an idea as I'm a teacher and have a chance to teach taxi driver. And mostly all these people that work for driving like this, they don't have much. I mean degree in college and everything but so let me know that some basic skill that we think about is listening first just like we as a baby when we first born nobody know about the language or they know it's just listening from their parents when they want to ask something and body language or crying or those things to learn soI just think about that when we learn something about new language, the first basic is listening and speaking first, that we should be to focus about it and let them learn to know about the word, the vocabularies. Mm-hmm. Many of my students, they have a problem that they don't know to use the word and they don't know to inform or express their, I mean, their idea. They want to tell anything a lot. They want to communicate with people, mm-hmm. but they stuck with the vocabularies right. that the important things. So they cannot speak out because they cannot open their mouth and think about the words.
0: Right.
3: And the experience that I get because one of my students, be a taxi driver, I just, every day I just like, okay, what do you want to tell me?What do you want to tell me about your daily life? Mm-hmm. Just tell me about that. Mm-hmm. And then, so he brave to speak. Like after that, he is just only one that he put on the sticker on his taxi that he available. He can speak English. We speak English. And then he can get money more that he happy when to use English. So at the airport. That's why I think Thailand or Thai people,be prepared for the ASEAN community for that to use English. Thank you very much.
0: Thank you very much for sharing that. A very specific example, a personal example of how someone who is working and trying to make money and developing, I'm assuming the taxi driver is a male, is he, right? So, 45 years old. Right, that's an excellent example. Everyone is a student, going back to lifelong learning, right? Not just our young students in school, but us as well, right? We are students trying to improve ourselves all the time. And for him, he's taking advantage of that. And I do agree, yes, listening actively is an important skill, and exposing ourselves to so much vocabulary, right, to be able to just talk. So our next slide is about, it includes two quotations from the director of the ASEAN Community Preparation Center. Perhaps many of you have heard of him, Mr. Wisanu Wongsin Sirikun. I'm not sure if I said his name correctly. And take a moment to read these two quotations, and please, I would like you to share your thoughts. What do you agree with? What do you disagree with? What would you like to say that he is not saying about ASEAN preparation in Thailand? I'll read it out loud if it's too small for you to read here. He said, Thailand has advantages over other ASEAN countries in terms of geographical features, weather, races, and cost of living. The question is, how can we make use of the advantages we have? The other quotation is, foreign languages, English in particular, are our big problem, but we can learn them. So I'll give you a moment to think about what he just said from this interview and discuss with each other and then share with the rest of the sites what you agree we disagree with. About a minute or two.
1: ค่ะอันนี้ก็เป็นข้อความที่โค้ดมาจากท่านผู้อำนวยการสถาบัน ACPC นะคะจากมหาวิทยาลัยธุรกิจบัณฑิตนะคะค่ะก็อาจารย์เชก็ถามว่าท่านอาจารย์เห็นด้วยหรือไม่เห็นด้วยอย่างไรหรือว่ามีความคิดเห็นอย่างไรค่ะกับข้อความเหล่านี้ค่ะเชิญค่ะ

0: if you had the chance to change something about what you're doing, would you, is there anything you'd change?
1: Your blogs.
2: You don't want to be doing so much writing.
3: I think the kids are really enjoying it. Just got a book to show you. Sort of looking at jobs in fashion.
4: Right.
3: And we've been sort of looking at techniques from other cultures.
4: Yeah.
3: She's done some lovely sort of screen prints.
4: Screen prints, yeah.
3: Well, these little test prints here. Had a great fun with.
5: I sort of read about the diploma and I knew straight away that that was the thing that I wanted to take, because it's like all my interests kind of combined into one.
6: I would recommend the diploma for like very hard-working people and very creative people.
7: The evidence is clear that these courses do motivate young people enormously, where they want to pursue something which is a mixture of both the academic and the practical. And I think that you are going to enjoy it if you take it on board. That's the evidence so far. It's tremendously motivating.
8: I'm asking you a question.
9: But were students expecting diplomas to be simply a vocational course?
10: I think our students came in with the expectation that it was going to be a very practical course and it would be a very exciting course. And perhaps where the expectations have been contrasted is where there is a lot of organisation, and we try to keep that interesting by having a blog rather than a paper exercise book, but at the same time we expect a lot of written work from them and we expect them to be analytical. This was a really good blog actually. Yasmin not only posted about what she was doing in the knitting workshop, but she also found a new facility within the blog so that she could put a slideshow in of the pictures she'd been doing, and I hadn't shown her how to do that.
11: You have to write everything in your blog, everything has to be recorded. That's kind of boring, but like you have to do it to achieve your level, so you have to do it.
10: Certainly the diploma is really hard work, and one of the difficult things about it is keeping your ideas together and keeping organised.
12: Some of our students took it as an easy option, some of them took it because they were going to get a laptop.
13: I picked the diploma because of the 7.5 GCSEs.
12: One doesn't just give 7 GCSEs away. The assignments are enormous, some of them, and they're finding it quite hard, but hopefully as exciting as we are.
14: No, it's not that hard, but there are some aspects that you can say is.
12: The working hours are quite long for them, particularly the afternoon sessions, and they can watch other children going home who are not on diplomas. And so we do have to have small activities, but all aimed at getting the assignments finished.
9: What's apparent to teachers is that the key to sustaining people interest in their diploma subjects is planning.
15: There is a lot of preparation to do on one of these courses because we have our students for a long period of time. We have 1.5 days, and if you imagine as a teacher to prepare work and to get all your speakers in and to have all your activities and trips and so on within a 9-to-4 day is quite a lot of preparation, and it's relatively intensive.
16: If we had more time to structure the course, we could have changed things. We look for next year to be doing more teen teaching at the same time, rather than them doing something in drama and then going to media and having to film it there, so that we could actually be together. Yeah, lots and lots of planning, and you can't just, you know, fit it in during the week. So making sure that you know all the assessment criteria and you're really sure where you're going.
17: There are always concerns about the amount of time that we've got to actually plan not just the activities but also the employer engagement and the hands-on activities and the visits and placements outside of the classroom. But I think we're in a fairly good place, and we'll keep developing that.
9: Turning Waltham Forest in northeast London into a good place to be by organising an anti-knife crime event is the aim of these creative and media students. Employers' diploma champion, Sir Alan Jones, wants to find out what their objectives are.
18: What are you doing this whole media preparation event then?
19: We're trying to make people realise and see that it's dangerous, but it's kind of hard because it's really hard to make everyone feel safe when we know there's people out there with knives.
18: So anything you can do to make people feel part of the community, that's what's important, isn't it? That's what gets.
9: But why is Sir Alan such a keen advocate of diplomas?
18: Chaos, aren't we? Today, many people will have many different jobs during their career, and what they have to have is that core that allows them to tackle things and know

0: who effectively, in whatever business they're in.
1: I'm doing my next year. You're
0: next year?
2: Find a job for me in Toyota, please.
0: Employers don't just find a job for you. The consortium, the school you're in, they work with the employers to decide what's best for you so that you get the right mix of work experience and you can decide, is that the way you want to go with your career? The whole point about diplomas is to give you a head start. That's what they're setting out to do.
3: But not everyone is as convinced as Sir Alan about their value or their reach.
4: If diplomas are meant to cater for the range of students that the government maintains they do, then many different stakeholders have got to be involved more actively than they have been. And so I think that not only do they not represent the range of employer views, crucially they don't represent, I think, teacher views. And teachers, particularly practitioners, were locked out of the design process very early on. And I think the people running the diplomas will regret that.
3: Some diploma students have mixed feelings about their course so far and would not necessarily recommend them to a younger sibling.
5: I'll tell them to do normal GCSEs because it's not the same as GCSEs, it's equivalent. So I'd rather him do GCSEs, so would I.
6: I wouldn't really recommend anything to him because he's only 3 years old, so I don't know what he'd be interested in.
7: I might not because he's a troublemaker, you see, and he might fight with other students from other schools and stuff like that.
3: Others have reservations over the value of the post-16 Level 3 diploma, which, so far, has had a very low uptake.
4: I don't know who's going to take them post-60, to be quite honest, at Level 3. I mean, if you're an A-level student, you won't do it. If you're an IB student, you won't do it. If you're really into vocational specialisation and you want to go to the world of work and apprenticeship, you won't do it. So who's left?
8: I think that diplomas will suffer a very negative fate if people constantly try to compare it with previous systems. These are not intended to be a comparison of previous systems. It's intended to be a whole new qualification that allows all young people to be able to reach their full potential.
3: To help students reach their full potential in what will be 10 diploma courses by September 2009, schools are forming consortia.
9: What we did at the outset of our diploma development was to coordinate with all the borough schools and write up joint protocols. And this means that all our timetabling was joint up, and we decided that the diploma would be delivered all day on a Tuesday and half day on a Thursday.
10: The students are enjoying being treated as an adult in a slightly different environment. They like the fact that they're using state-of-the-art equipment that some schools couldn't provide, modern technology, the cameras and the filming. Ultimately, we would hope that teachers would be delivering the diploma or teaching the diploma, but we didn't feel that we had enough staff qualified and confident for this first induction of the diploma, so we're quite happy to have this provision with the mixture of teachers from schools teaching part of the diploma course, the functional skills, and external trainers and providers teaching other parts of the course.
3: A special media trainer has been brought in to run this music video class, composed of students from 7 different Waltham Forest schools. Everybody on the left, get
9: your clothes from the clothes room, yeah? What's really tough is communicating with 7 schools in the borough and doing that efficiently and effectively and getting the results you need.
3: Some teachers initially had reservations about 14-year-olds travelling around independently.
11: There's quite a distance between the north part of the borough and the south part of the borough, and also the different areas that the students live in and concerns about that. And we did take all of that into consideration. Part of deciding to do a diploma was taking on the responsibility for travelling from one part of the borough to the other.
3: In rural areas, where pupils might have to travel up to 40 miles between schools, teachers had initially expressed concerns.
12: I won't say that they've all managed to resolve that situation yet, but aligned timetables help, which all had in place. And then working to think about how to move the young people at the least, and also looking at having maybe teachers travelling to teach rather than learners travelling to learn all the time were things they were exploring.
3: In fact, urban travel is perhaps proving as problematic, with some pupils feeling nervous about travelling outside their home territory.

0: is an issue for some students in the locality that they don't like travelling from one postcode to another postcode. And we did have some initial interest from some students from other schools, and some of them then didn't take up places.
1: Students from E9 did not want to come to N16. They found that would be problematic for them. Cardinal Pole, for instance, had an option for the diploma, and the idea was their students came to us. When it was changed from our school to their school, they changed from having one person opting for it to about 15. So it became a lot more popular when the students didn't have to move.
2: Postcode tribal loyalties may sometimes be replaced by the introduction of subject-specific uniforms.
3: Very simple thing we found, that youngsters are on a diploma course, they might all wear the same uniform. So for instance, in creative and media, because they're very keen on wearing black, they then tend to have a black Kingswood Partnership uniform which they can wear, which we supply.
2: Providing designated uniforms for diploma students helps keep track of students on site. Even more key to tracking pupils, however, is electronic data keeping.
3: There is automatic registration across the different institutions, and that is obviously electronically transported back to the home institution to better have data of assessment transferred automatically. Those things have been really quite challenging for us in the early stages.
4: Without being able to keep on track what's happening, we wouldn't know what the kids are doing from lesson to lesson, because sometimes they're in our school, sometimes they're in another school, or sometimes they're in college. It's quite hard from a paperwork point of view, but you just need to keep on top of things with regular communication. Email was key to ours.
2: But what wisdom can diploma-savvy teachers and others from the world of education share with those yet to embark on the journey?
3: The important thing for successful diploma delivery is making sure that staff have the right amount of time in order to plan effectively.
5: Establish the protocols and the arrangements with your other partners quite early on, because sometimes it didn't matter what the answers to the questions were, but I just needed the answers for as a school timetabler and to communicate with parents and other stakeholders.
6: My tip is, don't look at individual qualifications within the diploma just on their own. Look at the broader diploma and look at how you can integrate learning.
7: It's the focus on learning. It's what is going on in the lessons. The planning of the lessons and the schemes of work should be the number one priority to make it as exciting and relevant as possible.
8: Within the school system, there isn't a lot of room for really radical timetabling. And for me, the one thing to make this the best course that it, you know, potentially is to be really radical in your timetabling.
9: Get a copy of their scheme of work, which is always saving a lot of time.
4: The pupils are progressing far more than we thought they would. They're actually getting a lot out of the course, and if you ask them that, they'll tell you it themselves, that they really enjoy being part of the diploma. They are the first people to stand up and actually sell the course to other pupils because they enjoy it so much.

0: Sexual bullying is a peculiarly poisonous and pernicious form of bullying. It goes to the heart of every pupil's self-efficacy, their sense of themselves and their self-worth.
1: It's vital that we define sexual bullying. It's vital that we name it and that schools recognise it and that we don't leave it to children to have to tell us about something that, quite frankly, is embarrassing, distressing, and the last thing they want to be talking about out loud.
2: The research that is starting to be done on sexual bullying is showing that it's very highly prevalent in schools today and that the majority of young people have been a victim to it or witnessed it.
3: ...45% of teenage girls have had their bottoms or breasts groped against their will. This is what happened to Fiona.
4: They were picking out girls and targeting girls, sort of making comments about the way we should be. To say that I should be wearing skirts so they could see my legs, and then they would have a laugh and like, just take your top off and things like that. At one point, they tried to spread a rumour that I was a prostitute. They started targeting me and like when I was on my own, and they would sort of pin you up against the wall, touch you, and just say things to you and that. And I was kind of scared about walking to and from classes and after school as well, because they would follow me down the road. So I didn't really want to leave school on my own. And there was a few teachers that noticed what was going on. It happened in every class. They never really paid much attention. I don't think she really thought it was anything serious. It kind of changed over the course it all happened. Instead of just sort of pushing and shoving and pinning you up against the wall, they'd be more rough as well. They would just sort of put their hands up your top, sort of down your trousers, and I don't know, I didn't feel like I could do anything, but I probably did freeze, and when they were touching you and things like that, part of me sort of thinks that they must have knew they were upsetting me, because sort of, it's not something that sort of you would just do to anyone, but they seemed quite naive at the same time.
2: What some of the research has shown is that sexual bullying in particular is linked to the worst outcomes. So those outcomes include nightmares, trouble sleeping, depression, low self-esteem, poor body image, and poor confidence.
0: I think there are a lot of teachers who don't articulate sexual bullying as sexual bullying. They see it just as bullying if they're aware and sensitive to bullying, or they see it as just the sort of thing that normally goes on in school.
3: Sexual bullying can be characterised as gender-based bullying, bullying of a sexual nature, or sexual harassment in schools. It can include a broad sweep of behaviours, from name-calling or spreading rumours, right through to sexual assault or even rape. Many schools and teachers may have never heard the term sexual bullying, and yet almost every school is affected. But what

0: can schools do about this emerging issue?
1: Hello, Reduce Abuse Project. Shona speaking. How can I help you?
0: Shona Bruce of the Violence Against Women Partnership in West Dunbartonshire, Scotland, is on a mission to tackle this challenging problem.
2: Sexual bullying work is something that means a lot to me because it was something that I saw a lot when I was at school, when I was growing up. I saw girls being bullied in this way, and it was very hard to know how to articulate how upset and angry I felt about it. And it did feel that it was unfair that boys can behave in any way they like sexually, and they're positively encouraged.

0: girls do, then they're called names, they're called a slut or a slapper or whatever, and it's absolute standards. Sexual bullying is something that is gendered. It doesn't affect particularly girls or particularly boys. It affects both genders because it is about the kind of socialisation that young people get when they're growing up, which means that they aren't always aware that they've got choices about how they behave.
1: For the last 2 years, Shona has been developing a programme of lessons and a teaching pack, which she delivers to as many local schools as possible. One school which has been instrumental in facilitating Shona's work is Dumbarton Academy.
2: When you decide to tackle something like sexual bullying, then potentially you might be opening up the school to criticism that, you know, we have something going on that other people don't. People, their first reaction is that they don't understand exactly what we mean by that. They simply hear the word sexual and think, you know, that they're concerned about what it will be. But once they found out exactly what we were challenging and the kind of things we were trying to do, I think people have been much more accepting of it and been very positive about it. Hi, in you come.
0: Young people are forced into a set of very rigid rules in terms of their gender, and it's other young people that are enforcing those rules. So it's a clear peer pressure from girls to boys, girls about each other, boys about each other.
3: What about emotions? Is it okay for boys to cry? Anytime if you get dumped?
4: No, not really.
3: Not if you get dumped. So when's it okay then? When your team loses? And girls all kind of cuddle each other and stuff like that, don't they? The boys do that. We're going to go round the groups then and see what it was you came up with. Well, we start with this group here. Do you want to give me some examples of what you had written down?
5: Shopping, chatting and giggling all the time. To always worry about our weight and what we look like.
3: Yeah. Fabulous. So you think that that's something that girls are expected to be concerned about, is about their weight?
5: Yeah.
3: Where do you think that kind of thing comes from then, if that is a stereotype? Where's it from?
5: Models.
3: Models?
6: Barbies and stuff. You never ever see a fat Barbie.
3: So yeah.
6: All these, like, shaving adverts for the shavers and all that, it's like, reveal your true woman and all that. So it's like, if you don't shave your legs, then you're not a woman. It even says it on TV and stuff like that.
3: That's a really good point. The kind of language that they use in adverts,
0: the links there between the kind of bullying that girls experience, the sexist bullying, the kind of names they can get called, boys pinging their bra straps, pulling up their skirts, that kind of thing, can all be linked to homophobic bullying. Young boys are so afraid of being labelled as being gay, whether they are or not, because of homophobia, that it encourages them into a kind of exaggerated machismo, and it can encourage them to sexually bully girls in order to prove that they're straight.
3: Using the word gay to mean rubbish, is that always sexual bullying? Is it sometimes or is it never? You'll all have heard the word, that's gay, that's pure gay. Is it always, sometimes or never? Okay, one table's voted. Anybody else ready? Never? Okay, girls, you ready to vote? We've got two sometimes, a never and a sometimes. When is it okay to use the word gay to mean rubbish then?
7: I don't think that people are getting slagged for being gay when you say, oh, that's gay. You're just meaning, I don't know, I think it's just a habit that people get into, and it's not to intentionally hurt someone, because people aren't like that, really, but it's just a habit.
4: It's never bullying, because you're not directing it to anyone. You're just saying, oh, that's gay. Because, like, in football, you say it if you miss a shot.
8: My school? The culture of my society.
1: Leonie Hodge knows all too well the causes and effects of sexual bullying. As a teenager, she was keen to fit in with her peer group.
9: I did used to follow the older ones, so I'd go down the park and, you know, get attention off boys. When I was younger and I did that promiscuously, I did regret it. I'd come back and I would just feel absolutely devastated with myself. Very low, quite depressed, and I think that it has a big psychological impact on teenagers.
1: When her friend was a victim of an horrific crime, The only

0: began to question the behaviours and attitudes that she had previously accepted as normal.
1: I remember when I was 13 and a friend of mine who was 15 was raped, and she was walking home from school and she was taken quite randomly into a car. It was really, really, really upsetting for me, and to see my friend go through so much pain. And what made it worse was at school, the boys would joke about rape in classrooms, and it seemed to find it really, really funny. It changed me actually completely, and I really started to work hard at school, dress completely differently, more respectfully. And it just made me realise, you know, that you don't need to live your life that way. And it was actually through seeing what happened to her that I realised that what self-respect is.
0: 6 months ago, Leonie set up Teen Boundaries UK with the aim of combating what she sees as some of the disturbing attitudes and behaviours of teenagers.
1: Sexual bullying, it's just not out there in, you know, the general consciousness of people. It's not really on the top of every school's agenda. It's kind of very new, it's kind of very emerging, and there doesn't seem to be a lot of empathy for sexual bullying, particularly not victims. Schools have policies on every single type of bullying, it seems, apart from sexual bullying, which is one of the biggest problems that they could face. If you don't tackle sexual bullying, then what you're essentially saying is, well, we're just going to let it happen, and then later on we'll pump all our funds and resources into the aftermath. STDs, underage drinking, people have gone on to be young mothers. There's a whole host of issues there.
2: If people are in a culture that allows sexual bullying, then in a way that's communicating to everybody, to that person, that it's OK to treat people as sexual objects. That then can make things like rape not seem so bad, and there it can allow rape to occur.
0: Leonie has been invited back to her old secondary school, the Cavendish School in Hemel Hempstead, for the first time in 9 years. She is due to deliver a sexual bullying workshop to some of the students.
3: Do you remember me, Leonie?
4: Oh, yes, how lovely to see you. Oh, you
5: smiled at me and I kind of thought...
3: Yeah, I came good, but...
5: You come good, haven't you?
3: Yeah, I did, I got all my GCSEs. Really
5: nice memories?
3: Yeah, some good ones, yeah. Some of them I've forgotten, just blocked out, I think.
5: That's great to see you.
0: The Cavendish School has a strong pastoral ethos, with two dedicated behaviour welfare officers among the staff. Like many schools, they have noticed a worrying trend towards the use of sexualised language among students and are keen to challenge this behaviour.
6: Cavendish School does its absolute best in dealing with any of the sexual bullying incidents that arise. There have been incidents where two students were, you know, sexually active, and, you know, the boy has sent pictures around of the girl to his other friends. The other instance we had to deal with is boys putting their hands down their pants, putting their fingers through their zip, using it to come up behind other students, boy or girl. Biggest problem is having the information. And so this is where I think Leonie's program, hopefully, will bridge that gap to encourage students to be able to tell someone.

0: Sexual bullying is a peculiarly poisonous and pernicious form of bullying. It goes to the heart of every pupil's self-efficacy, their sense of themselves and their self-worth.
1: It's vital that we define sexual bullying. It's vital that we name it and that schools recognise it and that we don't leave it to children to have to tell us about something that, quite frankly, is embarrassing, distressing, and the last thing they want to be talking about out loud.
2: The research that is starting to be done on sexual bullying is showing that it's very highly prevalent in schools today and that the majority of young people have been a victim to it or witnessed it. We don't want to be going down the route where we see

0: every sexual interaction between young people is, you know, potentially problematic. So really, I would argue that the distinction there is around power and around the unwantedness of the behaviour.
1: My name is Leonie, and I work for a charity called Teen Boundaries UK. And what I do is I come into schools and I talk to girls and boys such as yourself about sexual bullying. First of all, I'd like to start off with just the word slag. Right, when I say the word slag to you, what would you think?
2: Slag.
3: Stop out. Sleep around.
4: Girls.
1: Right, so we've got girls. What else?
4: Short skirt.
1: Somebody said slut.
3: Pregnant.
5: I said slut.
6: Sex.
3: Maybe.
7: Short skirt. Stocking.
5: Yeah.
7: Puffy boots.
1: Okay, anything else?
8: Gives it out easy.
3: Stop outs.
8: Promiscuous.
1: We've got stop out.
3: Okay.
7: Prostitute.
1: Prostitute. Would you say that anybody you know in your school?
9: Yeah.
1: But how old are they?
9: 15. Younger. Sometimes younger.
1: Okay, and boys, do the boys like that girl?
9: Yeah.
1: Do you think in some way she's sort of powerful?
9: Yeah. In her own
10: over
9: way.
10: The boys.
9: Yeah.
1: Over
9: she's
1: the boys.
9: Powerful.
1: When you label someone a slag, you are really isolating them. It's the same as in racism. You say, oh, that person's just a black person or whatever. They're going to be this. And you're not really giving that person a chance.
8: They're basically asking for it.
1: You think they're asking for it?
8: Yeah. If you're going to go and sleep round, do you expect people to talk about you?
1: Yeah, but can you understand why she might be doing that? It's trying to sort of... just put yourself in that girl's shoes.
8: But that's the complete wrong thing to do if she's doing it.
1: So what would you say you've seen or experienced?
11: When boys say stuff about girls' tits, like how big or small they are.
1: And is that quite hurtful, isn't it?
11: Yeah.
12: Like they walk around, they say fried eggs or they go melons. And you're like, right.
1: Yeah. Why would you say guys say things like that to girls?
10: Act hard in front of their friends.
13: Make them feel big about themselves and
10: yeah.
13: When they're really not.
1: Let's say these two boys are walking along the corridor. And there was two girls at the back or whatever, and they started going, oh, look at your tits, oh, they're so small, disgusting, or fried eggs. Would you guys turn around to them and say, shut up, stop speaking to her like that?
11: No.
14: Probably not.
1: Why not?
12: No. They'll just laugh.
11: Yeah.
1: Because that's bullying, though.
10: Yeah, but if you say something, then you'll probably end up having it ripped out of you.
1: But can you see, by the fact that you never sort of stand up to anyone and you never say that's wrong, you're just letting it happen? You might not think, like, when I came in and I said sexual bullying, you'd probably think, what have I got to do with sexual bullying? But actually, by the fact that you take part in things like that and you just let it happen, you're kind of as bad as the person who's doing it.
0: If you look at the content of a lot of these magazines that are arguably targeted at young adolescent boys, just putting aside the sexual explicitness of these magazines, they're communicating messages that are saying that women are sexual objects and that they are actually of not much value, they can be denigrated and belittled. We're also seeing a rise in the amount of pornography that is available and that is being viewed by young people. From the age of around 11, young people are on average watching pornography for at least about half an hour a week, if not more.
8: I didn't actually realise that calling someone a slag was actually, like, going to affect someone that much.
12: Sitting there talking about it today, I never thought about it as much as I am, like, now. Like, when people say it, you don't really think of it, but now, because you've talked about it, you can kind of see that it's really bad.
9: Sometimes I do go along with it. Like, you don't realise you're actually bullying someone. Like, if someone said it in class, I'd probably find it funny myself. But you don't realise you're actually hurting someone's feelings.
8: The lesson, they like said there's girls that are feeling secure about themselves and like that have happened stuff in the past, and I think that's really true. Like they do things with boys because of their insecurities and stuff.
9: If like there's a girl like on her own and a bunch of boys walk up to her and then they start like grabbing her tits or grabbing her ass and she doesn't want it, they just carry on and don't really like have much like remorse about it after.
15: It was really genuinely nice to see a real mixed group of kids be able to interact so positively, you know, and still be kind of typical teenagers, if you like, and still have their laugh and still have their joke, but actually genuinely take it serious and genuinely get stuck in and be interested.
1: A leopard doesn't change its spots overnight.
15: No.
1: But at least you can say that you've told them the right information.
15: Yeah.
1: You know what I mean? Because otherwise they're just going out there kind of blank.
15: You sometimes think, oh, they've probably heard it all before. They genuinely haven't really been ever caught up or called up on these behaviours. It's just, I was

0: a little bit amazed about that, and just adds to the fact how important programs like this are.
1: Back in Scotland, Pat Latimer and Shona Bruce want to find out what pupils think.
2: Mrs. Latimer and I are involved in a group, a meeting in school, which is about rewriting Dumbarton Academy's anti-bullying policy. And what we're interested just now to hear is what you think that schools should do about sexual bullying.
3: Some girls do stuff, like with boys and all that, so they kind of make a name for themselves, but I don't think anyone should be called a slut, but they do make a name for themselves. Like.
2: But if we lived in an environment where there wasn't any kind of sexual bullying or sexist bullying, would that happen? Would girls be targeted and boys were left alone for that kind of behaviour?
4: I think the main reason that girls get called sluts is because if two girls fall out, then the other person's going to immediately look for a flaw in their old friend, and then maybe if they talk to boys or if they're friendly with boys, then that's going to be the first flaw that they find, so that's going to be the next name that they're going to get called.
5: Right, so it's important that people realise that we're going to take it seriously, isn't it? That we are going to do something.
2: What we'd like to do is kind of change the way that people talk to each other. If someone is being targeted and there's rumours being spread about them and they're being bullied in this way, should something be done about it?
6: I think, like, any type of bullying at someone, like, isn't acceptable, so whether it be, like, sexual bullying or any other type of bullying, they should be, like, taken out and they should be talked to about it, and, you know, maybe their parents should get phoned and things because it's serious.
2: So talk to the pupil who's bullying to try and sort it out in school, do you think?
6: Yeah, that does work then.
2: Talk to parents about it, maybe, so to see if they could change it. Quite often, sexual bullying gets ignored. So we're not trying to say sexual bullying's much worse than any other type of bullying. What we're saying is sexual bullying's there as well, and it also needs something done about it.
7: We know it's happening. We can give lots of evidence to the fact that it's happening. And what we need is schools to build that into their anti-bullying policies. We need them to build it into PSHE. We need them to build it into the whole culture of the school.
1: In conjunction with the local council, Dumbarton Academy are rewriting their anti-bullying policy to include sexual bullying for the very first time.
8: I completed collecting the staff questionnaires, and we really asked them very similar questions to what we had asked the pupils.
9: Is there a sense coming through, do you think, in the questionnaires that teachers think it is important, that this is something worth challenging?
8: Very much so. Some teachers have felt that it's something that's concerned them in the past, is that there perhaps aren't clear guidelines about how to tackle this kind of incidents in the classroom.
1: As well as becoming a policy for Dumbarton Academy, the council hopes to roll out the strategy across the authority and put sexual bullying on the agenda in all the local schools. The next day, Shona's heading back to the academy.
2: Today's a really important day because it's the first time I'm going to be in Dumbarton Academy doing training with teachers and with pupil and family support staff. I don't really think there's any point in just going in doing the sexual bullying classes and leaving again. There has to be something sustainable left behind. Once I've been into a school and I've done sexual bullying classes, the chances are that there could be an increase of the amount of incidents of sexual bullying that are reported. Not because there'll be an increase in the incidents, but because young people will be more aware of what sexual bullying is and the fact that they don't need to put up with it and there's something they can do about it. So I need to be talking to teachers about the possibility of that. And sometimes that can make schools nervous.
1: This will be the first time that Shona has had the chance to address teachers directly and hear their concerns. She hopes that this training will work in...
10: Kids are constantly calling one another a gay boy. Yeah. Now, it's almost as if that's an accepted way to speak about other kids.
11: I've challenged things in the classroom, like using the term gay, for instance, but it's like a relentless tide that just keeps coming at you. They keep using it, even though you challenge it, it still comes back. So it's difficult to know. Sometimes you feel like, oh, right, I've had enough. Yeah. And you just let it go. But that doesn't seem right either.
2: How do you think you could get round that by challenging that language?
12: I think it's a whole school thing. It can't just be targeting one class or one group of pupils. It has to be a whole school thing where everybody buys in.

0: there's a consensus, there's repercussions, there's an understanding. What does it mean? What's it about?
1: If one or two or three teachers started challenging it around the same time, it would make people notice.
2: The buzzword just now in my classroom has been homeless, you know, he's a pedo. And it's because they're now starting to get boyfriends and girlfriends, and scarily, it sounds like they're becoming sexually active. I think it's showing me that people do have lots of questions that need answered, but you have to get the right people to answer the questions and not necessarily individual classroom teachers.
3: It used to be fourth year, fifth year before you would deal with those sort of things. Nowadays, year two, three, and I think that they really do have to be aimed at.
4: I find it quite concerning that young girls actually, it's like notches in their bedpost that a lot of the really young ones are wanting to say that they're sexually active, and sometimes when you hear little snippets of things in the corridor, you wonder if they're actually exaggerating and lying about it. It's almost like they're part of a peer group if they have had sex or they're sexually active, and that concerns me a lot.
5: And could that maybe be linked to things like the pussycat dolls and girls alive?
4: Yeah,
5: and
4: quite.
5: Like that,
4: see what you're saying, sexualising everybody from a very young age. Yeah, I think that a lot of the messages get mixed, and I think it's very destructive for a lot of them as well. It really is.
6: It's really important that teachers inform themselves about sexual bullying so that they feel they're clear about what sexual bullying is and they have thought about how they would go about challenging it in schools. But they need to be able to see the links between sexual bullying and things like domestic abuse and rape and sexual assault.
7: A school which really doesn't tackle those issues is a failing school. And it's failing because it doesn't actually get the best out of its pupils. I know of no pupil who does brilliantly when they're not confident, when they're undermined, when they're worried about themselves, when they're worried about the next insult or the next piece of abuse coming round the corner.
8: This is a human rights issue. Young people have the right to feel safe in schools and not to be in fear of whether they're going to be disrespected on a regular basis.

0: sticks and stones may hurt my bones, but words can break my heart.
1: You little stinky girl.
2: What'd you just call her?
1: Stinky girl.
3: I was bullied. Yes, as a child.
2: Sorry.
1: Stupid little girl.
4: In this programme, we will look at how to spot the sometimes subtle and complex ways that girls bully girls.
1: I like your, what you got going?
2: See you later.
4: We'll see how bullying has evolved in the age of the mobile phone and the internet.
5: So the bullying can occur out of school hours as well.
4: And show how those who bully can be overcome, not by authoritarian intervention, but by their peers taking control.
6: You actually need to go to the root of the problem, which is usually the bully, and speak to them about why they were bullying that person.
7: Hey, Chelsea, man, you are so rubbish, they're losing so badly. Push me, man.
4: Until fairly recently, bullying was seen as largely a boy thing. Fists flew in order to establish a recognised pecking order. But girls' bullying can be even more harmful, as director of bullying charity Michelle Elliott knows better than most.
8: In the past, we've thought that girls bullying other girls was just a rite of passage. It would just, you know, it was minor. We know now that the hurt that it causes the victim can be lifelong. And we ignore it at our peril.
4: 20 years ago, Val Biesig was

0: perhaps the first educationalist to realise girl bullies can cause lifetime damage, with as many as 75% of women saying that they were bullied at school. Today she's visiting Princess May Primary to help the older children recognise different forms of bullying.
1: Give this person a name, a boy or a girl?
2: Frank.
1: OK, Frank. Here's Frank. Each one of you say something horrid to Frank.
3: Your brain's so small, it's the size of a peanut.
4: You look so ugly. When you were born, the doctor fainted.
1: When the doctor saw you, he fainted?
5: You're so dumb. You're skinny.
1: When people say nasty things to you, sometimes we say, it tears me apart. It rips me up.
0: For Val, it's girls bullying girls that require special attention and understanding.
6: Girl bullying is more difficult for girls to cope with because a boy, using his feet and fists and his physical prowess, wants to show off his power in front of his friends. He may not know the boy, may not know the boy's name, he may go to a different school. As long as he can make a fool of the boy or show his dominance, that's fine. But with girls, their rationale is very different, and it's usually within the friendship group, within the class, certainly within girls they know. And so it makes it very difficult for the target to get out of the bullying. They are trapped in the relationship that's already ongoing.
7: I think boys use more pushing and sobbing, whereas like girls use like gossip and talking.
0: As young as six, girls have already noticed gender plays a part in the way bullies operate.
8: I think girls are different than boys because they don't really like do what boys do, because girls just really like say, I'm not your friend anymore.
9: Boys fight a lot, but girls don't. They just call each other names, and that's just picking on them.
0: Some Calverton pupils will move on to all-girls secondaries, and such schools occasionally can provide a bully with the perfect fodder. Walthamstow School for Girls head Rachel McFarlane recognises the dangers.
10: Boys are much better at forgiving and forgetting and moving on, and girls will very often get into a situation where there's been some name-calling or ill-feeling, and maybe somebody's tried to intervene to resolve it, but then it festers or it resurfaces, or a chance remark can cause an old score to quickly kind of come to the fore again.
11: The kind of bullying that we find ourselves dealing with is usually fairly low-key, thankfully. It usually is about name-calling.
12: You have the spreading of rumours, malicious gossip, which can really affect a child's self-esteem. There is also the negative body language, the staring at one another, giving very hostile looks, again, which children can find very threatening.
0: There's no doubt that two of schoolgirl bullies' biggest weapons are rumour and gossip.
13: Oh, here comes Lola.
14: Do you know she's been eyeing up your boyfriend?
13: I know.
15: What are you talking about?
13: Why have you been with my boyfriend?
15: I haven't.
13: Yes, you have.
15: No, I haven't.
13: Why are you lying for?
15: Why would you believe that?
13: Because it's you. Can you believe her?
14: Do you know, she's such a slut. She's been with a science teacher as well.
13: Which one?
14: Mr. Smith.
13: No, she hasn't.
14: It's true.
13: Oh, my God.
16: I think girls have been born with a rumour and gossip gene. The bullies use it to great advantage. And they start rumors about victims, they gossip about them. It's all untrue, but it all causes great pain to the victim.
11: Rumor is our worst enemy. And all of a sudden, from one small rumor, you end up with two army camps and they're ready to start a war.
8: It just makes me feel sad and lonely.
0: Believing that traditional anti-bullying methods are failing, schools are now turning to peer mentoring, and also to teaching pupils on the periphery how to stand up to bullies rather than be complicit bystanders.
17: It's better if pupils get involved because it's easier for them to relate. Like, I'm not saying that adults are never children, but they weren't children in our times with our sort of problems.
0: As a preventative exercise with Year 5 pupils at Calverton Primary, teaching mentor Nina Gill focuses on the perils of spreading rumours.
18: It's not always a good thing at all to listen to rumours.

0: Because rumours can actually be very upsetting for the person who the rumours are about. And that's one of the things that we're going to explore now. We're going to just look at what damage rumours might cause.
1: I think you shouldn't listen to rumours and whispering because it can lead into bullying.
2: Rumours can make damage because they could hurt somebody else's feelings and then they might do something bad to themselves.
3: A dramatic visual way of illustrating the rapid and insidious spread of a rumour is illustrated by Val Bisaig.
4: Now you can see the clear water. Now if one person in the class is nasty and says nasty things and leaves people out, and what do you think will happen? Just one little drop, that's it. What happens with just a little drop of paint? What happens?
5: The nastiness spreads around.
4: Can you see how just one little word here and there can really spoil the whole class?
6: You can't really stop it because you can't stop other people from talking. But like, I try not to like get into it and like pass on the gossip.
3: In many primary and secondary schools, the classroom dynamic is being changed to stop bullying. Actress Becca Morden visits schools to encourage students to think about the different roles they can play when faced by bullying.
7: I want you to freeze as a character in a photograph, okay? And the character, don't think about it too hard. You are going to be cast as the victim when I clap my hands.
4: That's nice. Everyone's just going a little bit sunken. Okay, keep moving around.
7: This time, let's see what you think a bully looks like when I clap.
4: Use your eyes, keep the face expressions, have a little look around at each other. Lovely. Keep moving again. Last one. Keep that space filled.
7: And this time, I want to be able to look around the space when I freeze you and see if you're a witness, if you're a bystander. If you're a bystander, do you like what you're bystanding and seeing? And now give me a really, really clear picture.
4: This is nice. It's a real mixture of contemplation, shock and awe, and some real enjoyment as well of what's going on.
8: There are lots of ways to address bullying. And the main way of bringing about change is to work with what we call the bystanders. And if you're standing watching, you are really helping the bully. You're aiding the bully because the bully likes the audience.
3: To explain the role of the bystander, Becker encourages a group to form a tableau depicting a bullying incident, while the rest of the class is asked to decipher the scene.
9: I'm not quite sure, but they look like they're witnesses, but also the facial expressions help you to like see that they're quite upset about what's happening.
10: She seems to be enjoying it rather than being upset about it and not wanting to step in.
4: Yeah.
10: She's quite enjoying it.
4: Yes, I think you're right. We've got two different kinds of bystander there, haven't we? We've got our bystander who stands back because they're a bit anxious, don't know what to do, and we've got a bystander who's actually quite getting off on the whole thing. I want someone who will volunteer to direct the two bystanders there to change the scene.
11: The person that's a bit more kind of not sure about what's going on, she doesn't feel happy with it. I think she should be trying to walk a bit more forward and then the other person pulling her back a bit more.
4: Would you mind trying that out for us, girls? So it looks definitely, it's a different story, isn't it? It's moved forward. Do we think there's still going to be a happy ending for the victim here, or is it still looking a bit bad?
11: One of them could like maybe actually like go to the victim and like try and like pull her back or push the bullies away.
4: Hey, that's great. And the other one just not get involved at all. I feel a lot less worried about the victim now. How about you guys?
12: I think what Becca was trying to do was to get people from a position of an outsider to empathise with different characters in the different scenarios, and to be able to think about, you know, what makes somebody bully and what makes somebody act as a bystander as opposed to a witness, or a witness as opposed to a bystander. And also just to think in a very upbeat way that bullying is not something that we just have to tolerate and accept, but very quickly and easily one can intervene to make the situation a positive one and to bring about a resolution. So I thought it was very interesting the way she asked the audience to take the role of director and just with a couple of concise instructions completely changed the atmosphere of the tableau.
3: Becker then asked girls to write and perform a one-minute scene showing a bullying incident which ends in a positive outcome.
13: Oh, you have to be hiding.
14: Oh, do the fighting scene. Do the fighting scene. Do Mr. Jackson. Yeah. You and the beater.
15: So you do that. No.
14: Go on, check him. But you got to do it at the same time, not...
16: Can I give you one more minute? Will you be done? Is that okay? Be wrapped up? And you've got your positive outcome or some kind of witness intervention with you? Excellent, well done. Nice eyeshadow.
15: Thank you.
16: Lovely.
17: You little stinky girl.
15: What did you just call her?
17: Stinky girl.
15: She's my friend, you know, back off.
17: Oh, whatever.
18: Can you please leave her alone because she's not doing anything wrong to you? Can you just...
17: Shut up. Amy, let's go.
18: No.
15: See, back off.
17: Oh, whatever.
12: I think the students will have been interested to have a drama session focused specifically on the issue of bullying. I think they'll have found those drama techniques really helpful as a way of getting them to empathise with people in all situations in a bullying scenario.
3: At Princess May Primary, headteacher Stephen Spooner thinks girls can be given the tools to combat bullying.
19: I think very often that the bullying can be resolved by the children themselves with the support of peers or the learning mentor.

0: Outstanding, the ultimate accolade for teachers. We challenge primary teacher James Evelyn to go from good to outstanding. A top inspector observes one lesson. Two experts will fine-tune his practice and help improve his presentation. He also gets comments and advice from teachers across the country who've seen his lesson on the web. James then has 2 weeks to take on all the advice before the inspector comes back for the final verdict.
1: Having a one-hour lesson on the internet, you know, it's there, it's warts and all. But you kind of think, oh my God, there's so much stuff on there. How bad is my lesson?

0: Just watch how it looks.
1: It looks almost sort of dictatorial.
0: How does this look?
1: It's very defensive. Yeah. It doesn't look very authoritative in the mirror. It looks too relaxed and casual.
0: So just find now a gesture which maybe would demonstrate, now children, come to the carpet.
1: Okay, children, come to the carpet now, please. Yeah. And point to the carpet.
0: So now try to find something with both hands.
1: Okay, children, come to the carpet now, please.
0: No, they were sitting up there in the corner. They're sitting all right over there on the tables, at the tables, and right, gather them and get them to the carpet.
1: Okay, children, come to the carpet now, please.
0: Yeah, how is this?
1: We're supporting what I'm asking them to do.
0: Yeah.
1: Quite clearly.
0: Yeah. Yeah. Good, and I have a little present which is really only meant as a joke. And which may be help you. These are some wonderful golden safety pins. So if you want to close your pockets, right, just to remind yourself.
1: Okay, thank you very much. Before we move on today, we're going to do some quick work, just refreshing our memories after the weekend.
0: So, coming to the boys, I'd like you to hold this.

0: So, we will start with a one-to-one. And you explain to me what you like me now to do.
1: Okay, today we've got a pile of shapes, and we're going to sort these shapes using a Venn diagram.
0: Okay, now we're taking it a step further, and what I like you now is to slow down and to stretch

0: Fantastic.
1: Is there a danger with your voice slowing down that the children might think that you're not kind of talking normally and think, what's happening here?
0: Okay, now, you can balance this out by going up and down more with your voice.
1: Right.
0: Yeah?
1: Okay.
0: Try it once more.
1: Good morning, children. This morning, we're going to sort these shapes using our Venn diagram on the whiteboard. Okay? So think about the characteristics of the shapes and sort them out in our two circles.
0: Yeah. Have you slowed down now?
1: I feel slower.
0: Yes. Yeah. And it sounds perfect.
2: With his final observation just weeks away, James is back to the classroom to put all the advice into action and work on raising his game.
3: I know why you're putting the pins in, because a lot of adults put their hands in the pocket.
1: Yeah, exactly. First of all today, everyone's going to have a number. This game is going to involve moving where you're sitting. If you are holding a multiple of three, stand up and swap with someone else. Even number. It should be everybody else, shouldn't it? I enjoyed the session. I feel that I kind of have addressed those points which Ulrika and Andrew brought up. This time, those of you whose number is bigger than 15. I tried to ensure that I'm much more forward and clear and articulate. Even number, your number divides into it. You need to move that. Ulrika's sort of pin gimmick has been a success, I think, because my hands aren't going anywhere near my pockets anymore. Today, we're going to move on to using timetables. In my hand here, I got this last night on the way home from work. I picked up a timetable. What do you think a timetable is?
3: You could use timetables if you have a meeting.
1: Yeah, that's true. But the big things for me in this lesson were, you know, contextualising what we're learning. The fact that they kind of gave their own real-life experiences of timetables showed that it meant something more to them than perhaps the Venn diagrams might have done last time. Here's some money for you. Hold it tightly. What I want you to do is to go and buy a ticket from Jared. On that occasion, the whole role play thing, buying and selling tickets, reading timetables, getting information, really worked for them. Kind of kinesthetic things. That's the way in for them. And that was the best thing for me.
2: James gets a chance to reflect on his first observation with Deputy Head Caroline King.
1: Zed, what timetables is it in?
4: Four?
1: Four? No. Okay.
5: No. It's like Little Britain. Computer says no.
6: When they give you answers that aren't always correct and aren't always going to be correct, remembering that they need to feel safe in that learning environment. And sometimes the learning point for yourself and for them is the mistake. You know, and I know it's safe to always go with the ones that are able and able
1: it's
6: to...
1: It's subconscious as well, almost.
6: Yeah.
1: You don't know what you're doing.
6: But it's all of them need to make progress in that session. And even if the progress is she's managed to speak, it's the confidence level, isn't it?
1: One, two, three, some of you are out, okay?
2: In the 2 weeks since his observation, teachers all over the country and beyond have been watching James's lesson on the web and leaving their comments.
1: I think one thing I need to think about, which has been brought up on here, is how I engage all children all the time. And one thing Caroline said, which I think has also been mentioned on our website, is the tendency to pick the same children. In my class, there's some children who are really reluctant speakers, so it's kind of tapping into them in different ways. And that's something I need to think about, definitely. This person's mentioned about the 15 minutes on the carpet, sort of maximum, which is a fair point. I think I've wrestled with this quite a lot in my sort of career, and you always are always mindful of that. I think the way around it, which I'm going to try and do in the future, is to make it more hands-on, more kinesthetic, children moving around more. More sort of play-based learning, if you like. Remember what we're thinking about most also, apart from the nice food, is measurement.
3: Stop, stop.
1: The web feedback's made me realise that there's things I can do to address, you know, the kind of holes in my lesson.
7: When we're dividing into thirds, how many groups are we going to have? Three lots of what are going to make 24?
1: I think just getting your hands dirty and doing the cooking really gives it a context.
3: No.
6: Weight is...
3: 10 grams or grams.
6: Okay.
1: Just makes the children realise, A, why we're learning it, and B, they want to do it, so they get much more involved. They're much more engaged, and so that's really good.
6: I'm looking forward to try that jelly later on.
1: When you've got a class with such a great range of abilities, it's crucial that, you know, the activities

0: that I do are engaging four abilities, and hopefully they're engaged and they'll learn.
1: It's the day of James's final observation. Claire Gillies is back, and it's crunch time.
2: Right, this week in maths, we've been looking at money.
1: With all the expert advice and weeks of practice behind him, will James have made it from good to outstanding?
2: Right, now lots of you have been asking me, what is the tape for on the floor? Now you're gonna find out. Very sensibly, stand up. I'm gonna show you on the board some coins. If this side is greater, I want you to move this way. If this side is greater, I want you to move this way. Here we go. Have a look and move to the side that you think is the biggest. Lots going this way. Let's do one more.
3: 20, 1 pound, 50, 60. Is this size?
4: The activity we did in the copy, it was fun because it involved us to move around.
2: On the board, I've got a receipt. If you look very carefully at the receipt, you'll see that it's in columns. And this is what today's learning objective is all about, adding up using column additions. All I've bought is some food items and everyone's favourite, some broccoli. Now, lavender, can you pick one for me, please? The banana. 19p. Helen Louise, another item, please. How much are they?
5: 65p.
2: Abdullahi?
6: Toilet roll.
2: How much is toilet roll, Abdullahi?
6: 50p.
2: 50p. Okay. Using our columns, we add them up. 9 plus 5, 14. A four goes here, and we carry the one.
7: It was easy because adding on, we learned before, and adding on money is just same as adding on numbers.
2: What we'll do now is we're going to stop and go to our desks. If you are sitting on Rachel's table or Samaya's table, I've given you a little brochure. What I want you to do is to pretend that you've got £30 to spend and need to provide breakfast, lunch and dinner for 2 days for three people. If you are working on Amina's and Jared's table, with £3, you need to come up with as many different combinations of food as possible. This table here, you're gonna do some work with me using some money and our food objects. Okay?
8: It's for food for 3 months, help me.
9: Let me see the cheapest thing.
10: No food. Yes. £3. It needs to be less than £3.
11: £30.
12: Look. Can you see? You have £30.
13: £30 on the day.
14: Tin of soup.
15: Chris, we'll do that.
16: That could be for dinner.
17: Pizza.
18: I want pizza for lunch today. £2 for dinner. Pizza.
19: We had to write day one breakfast, day one lunch, day one dinner, and I got a bit confused on them.
2: P, that covers the orange. And the banana. 10, 15, 17, 19. Good boy. Fantastic. How about you? How are you getting on?
20: Not
2: very well.
21: It was fun because we need those skills in our life if we want to get a job and get yourself a house.
2: And I can see those children over here managed to keep within budget of £30. Okay? The children over here, we were using coins and we were paying for items as if we're in a shop. Who each time I asked them, they got the right coins out, which is really, really good.
1: Will all James's hard work have paid off?
22: James, let me say perhaps straight away that it was certainly a stronger lesson than the last one I saw. I don't feel as a whole that lesson was outstanding, but it was good and there were some sort of really strong points. The beginning, you know, was a lovely idea and they smiled and they laughed and they loved moving about. So that's a real plus. It was great that you'd thought to give different work to the different tables. Mm. I think the lot who were doing the you mustn't spend more than £3, a few of them were quite ready for the concept of how many things could you manage to buy without going over the £3, you know, a little bit more challenge. And the group on these tables here, did they get

0: was three adults.
1: The £30 seemed very, very generous to them because we weren't buying enough. So I think the reason it wasn't this time upstanding was because they'd clearly, some of them, done a lot of this before. They could remember doing it last year, last term. And I think some of them needed a bit more oomph to go further.
2: Yeah.
1: But, you know, that we had three good chunks, we kept going. They were happy enjoying themselves. So let's look for all the positives. And I'm sure that the outstanding lesson is there on the horizon.
2: Thank you.
1: Thanks again for letting me join the lesson.
2: Thank you. Over the last couple of weeks, I've really kind of got an idea of what you need to be doing to teach an outstanding lesson. And I think the fact that I felt today that it wasn't kind of where it should be made me realise kind of where I'd fallen short. But there's been so much good input from people, which has been really beneficial. I've got a good sense of what I need to be doing to deliver an outstanding lesson, and I'm confident I can do it one day.

0: Outstanding, the ultimate accolade for teachers. We challenge primary teacher Kath Morgan to go from good to outstanding. A top inspector will observe one lesson. Two experts will fine-tune her practice and beef up her presentation. She then gets 2 weeks to take on the advice before the inspector comes back for the final verdict.
1: The line between good and outstanding is a shaky line. You never know which side you're going to fall on.

0: Cranford Infants is a 3-4 entry primary school in Hounslow, West London.
1: I worked at Prince's Trust for a few years. Part of that role was going into schools, and I ended up thinking, actually, this is what I'd like to do. So gave it all up, did my training, and 5 years later, I'm here.
0: The school rates Kath's teaching as good.
1: I really enjoy teaching Ari, and the children respond very well.
2: Galimela, Alia.
3: Galimela, Miss Morgan.
2: Perfect.
4: She's a very committed, focused, dedicated teacher, and nothing is too much for her.
0: Kath will focus this challenge on her RE lessons with her Year 2 class.
1: Children enjoy learning about RE. They come from such a diverse number of backgrounds that they've all got their bit of knowledge that they want to put into the lessons.
5: We must not be rude to your family, please.
6: Miss Morgan's a good teacher, and she's helpful, and she always helps us when we do work.
1: I've got a few children who didn't speak English at the beginning of the year. We've done a lot of work on getting them to speak English, and they've made good progress.
7: She's always nice, and I always speak good, and she'll be nice back to me.
1: I think an outstanding teacher is someone who meets the needs of all the children in their class. I'm probably very good at imparting knowledge to the children. What I'd like to do is give them the skills to apply that knowledge in their own lives, no matter what their religion. So I think that's what I need to work on. The unit is about religious leaders, because they'll come across these names and it's important that they know the stories behind them. I dreamt about the lesson last night and it went quite well in my dream, so I don't know if that's a good or bad thing really. Yeah, if it goes as well as it went in my dream, I'll be really pleased.
0: It's the morning of her observation. With hundreds of inspections under her belt, school inspector Claire Gillies certainly knows an outstanding lesson when she sees one. Kath has 60 minutes to impress.
3: It's a feeling.

0: Pupils are very clear in their minds what makes an outstanding lesson. They talk about the warmth and personality of the teacher coming across, sensing the teacher loves the subject. And when that happens, then probably all the class is 100% absorbed in what's going on.
1: Did anybody have an idea about who this man might be?
2: He might be Santa.
1: Why do you think he's Santa?
2: Because he's holding his hands like that.
1: He's holding his hands.
2: And he's got a stick and he's going to get a wood top of it and put it top of the stick.
1: You got all of that from that picture. Well done. Let's actually find out if you were right. This man was Moses. When he grew up, he was worried that all of his Jewish people were being used to do all of the hard work in the country. Moses was walking around and he saw a bush that was on fire. Can you make the sounds of the fire? And a voice came out of the fire and it was God's voice. And he said, Moses, you got to help your people. These are the Jewish people. Moses freed them and they are in the desert. They started arguing because they had no rules. So God called Moses, so he gave him 10 rules.
3: I enjoy RE lessons and I like learning about different religions and different gods.
1: So today we're going to look at this board. We are learning to use a religious story to think about rules in our own lives. This is what you're going to have to do when you go back to your tables. Read the bad choices, talk about which ones are worst, write your 10 rules, and then get ready to show them to everybody else.
4: Some people are rude to their family.
1: What's the rule you want Omer to write?
5: You must worship your
6: Sometimes I do naughty stuff at home, but now I learned how to stop it, and that's quite interesting for me.
1: You must not tell
7: tales.
1: You must not tell tales. You must not be lazy. And you were on number 15. You must. And then you had to stop, didn't you? Should we give them a round of applause? That was fantastic. What about this group over here? What did you write?
8: Do not be rude to your family.
1: Excellent.
8: You must worship God. Stop being lazy and help.
1: Stop being lazy and help. Fantastic. Excellent. Right. Can I just read one of yours quickly, Majid, out again? You must worship God. Did you know that there are some people in the world who have decided...
9: do not have God.
1: So some people in the world have made a choice that they're not going to have a religion, and that is their choice. You've done fantastically well, and I'm going to stick these up on our Ten Commandments wall over here. We're going to make a display with them.
10: So how did Kath get on?
0: Kath, thank you very much indeed for letting me join that Year 2 RE lesson. It raised so many interesting questions, perhaps even more than you were expecting. Definitely. You've got lots of lovely tricks up your sleeve just to make things flow happily and, you know, lovely ideas to get them to be things while you're telling a story and to shout and to be physical. And one thing I'd written down, which was the story was a little rushed. And, I mean, obviously it's such an enormous story, isn't it?
1: I wanted to tell the whole story of Moses, and what I had was quite a short time
0: yes.
1: to get quite a lot of quite difficult ideas over to them about the different people. I was getting to the Ten Commandments, that's the bit I was getting to. But I felt that it's important that the children learn about the story as well.
0: Mm.
1: Probably I would do that differently next time.
0: We were just beginning to think of what things we should have if we were going to write rules.
1: Yeah.
0: And then we were rather sort of steered into your suggestions of what people had done that was wrong and turning that into rules.
1: Yeah.
0: Now, I just wonder whether the concept of ranking, which was great, whether we could have built on our own rules to then rank. It would have given you a bit more time to perhaps look at the story a little bit more, and then you could have said, well, we have got some rules here, but let's think about bigger rules. There were obviously just some moments when they were particularly writing. You could have done a little prodding to sort of just stretch some of them. Just wondered if perhaps

0: A little steering for those who clearly were ready mm-hmm. to do a little bit more, to be sort of slightly extended.
1: It was difficult because I wanted them to work in mixed ability groups and I wanted them to get the discussion going. And I suppose the discussion was more important to me than what they wrote down. Maybe I could have put some prompts about using... Maybe you can explain why they shouldn't do some of these things. Perhaps you can give people an alternative.
0: And it was excellent to pick up that really difficult one about you must
1: worship a God.
0: I thought, absolutely right. That would have tied in so beautifully if we just set the story in the similar, everybody has a different way of reading or using Bible stories through the rules. There were many outstanding features, particularly in your generic teaching skills. And you've obviously, behind the scenes, really got them into the idea of working together. Mm. They worked jolly hard.
1: They did. I'm so proud of them.
0: And thank you very much for letting me see all that.
1: You're welcome. During the feedback, Claire told me that she'd noticed outstanding elements in the lesson, which I was really excited about. Having said that, she gave me pointers on how to get better. That puts the pressure on a little bit now, because for my own confidence, I've got to push myself now to reach the outstanding, if I possibly can.
2: The inspector highlighted Kat's need to stretch some of her pupils to challenge them and think more about rules in the context of their own lives. Now it's time to bring on the experts. To boost Kat's progress, help comes from primary RE advisor Leslie Pryor and voice and communications coach Ulrika Schulte-Bauchlo. They start by watching her lesson.
3: When you're angry, count to five, stop being lazy and help.
1: Stop being lazy and help, fantastic.
4: I really enjoyed the lesson. I thought there was a tremendous amount about it, which was really good. The main focus for me is going to be working with Kath to encourage her to sharpen up her learning objectives. What I would want to encourage her to do is to move from a content-led curriculum to one that's perhaps more concept-led or question-led.
1: And a voice came out of the fire. And it was God's voice.
5: There's a danger of damaging the voice, so I will work around the different resonance areas she can access. So it's not that she has to lose it, but to vary and to build and develop more the lower resonances as well.
6: So, Kath, perhaps the best place for us to start is to look at the lesson plan and to think about your learning intentions. And you've said here that you want to use a religious story to help the children to think about their own lives. One of the things that I'm advising lots of teachers to do is to make sure that their learning intention is always phrased as a question. Right. And I think that really helps the children to understand what it is you want them to learn. And that makes assessment easier for the teacher, because at the end of the lesson, what you need to know is whether or not the children can answer that question. Mm-hmm. You might want a question like, what rules do we have and why?
1: We've spent a long time in school thinking exactly what do you want the children to learn by the end of this lesson. But I hadn't thought about using it as a question, so I'll try that.
6: The other thing that you can do very successfully with stories is a community of inquiry approach. That's where you would present them with a story, but rather than you posing the questions, you ask them to think of their own questions. The way I usually introduce it is, let's think of some closed questions about Cinderella, which might be, what did the pumpkin turn into? Mm-hmm. But some more open questions might be, why didn't Cinderella's father try to put a stop to what was going on?
1: I find that quite exciting, because I'm really keen to open up my lessons, especially in RE, is a subject that grabs them so much.
6: Yeah, I think in RE, our role, as the phrase goes, is not to be the sage on the stage with all the answers, but to be the guide on the side, encouraging children and enabling them to encounter this material and talk about it in a constructive way.
1: So would you do that at the beginning when you were reading the story? Would you still have planned an activity
7: outside of that?
6: Yes, I think you definitely would want to do that. You don't want the children sitting on the carpet for too long.
7: No.
6: And maybe once you've done the community of inquiry task and you've identified an interesting question like, was Moses a good leader? That might then lead into an activity that you've planned.

0: Outstanding, the ultimate accolade for teachers. We challenge primary teacher Kath Morgan to go from good to outstanding. A top inspector will observe one lesson. Two experts will fine-tune her practice and beef up her presentation. She then gets 2 weeks to take on the advice before the inspector comes back for the final verdict.
1: The line between good and outstanding is a shaky line. You never know which side you're going to fall on.

0: So would you do that at the beginning when you were reading the story? Would you still have planned an activity outside of that?
1: Yes, I think you definitely would want to do that. You don't want the children sitting on the carpet for too long.
0: No.
1: And maybe once you've done the community of inquiry task and you've identified an interesting question like, was Moses a good leader? That might then lead into an activity that you've planned.
0: I think my conversation with Leslie clarified in my mind where I wanted to go with this scheme of work, and it's given me the confidence to go with it and that it is a good idea. So I'm really happy about that.
2: So hi, Kath. Point I like to raise is that you're sometimes holding
3: onto your pen.
2: The pen at the moment is hindering you, and it becomes this kind of
3: security
2: object,
3: blanket.
2: Security
3: yes.
2: blanket to
3: yeah.
2: hold on mm-hmm. to. And I noticed when you got rid of it, your expressions and your gestures were even more expressive. So if you find a little box,
3: sure.
2: a little basket, anything,
3: mm-hmm.
2: like the house key, where you know
3: yes.
2: you know
3: lose those as well.
2: Your voice is wonderful varied, and I would like to work a little bit more on the lower registers.
4: So, let's work on your voice. So what you have here is the roof, that's the first floor, mm-hmm. and this is the ground floor.
0: Mm-hmm.
4: All your house has to resonate to create the sound most effectively. At the moment, you're mainly using the attic.
0: Right.
4: Can you make ee?
5: Ee, ee, ee.
4: Now,
5: ah.
4: Ah. Use your hands as well.
5: Ah,
4: perfect. On an O.
5: Oh.
4: And from low and really go up.
5: Okay.
4: So, good and well done.
2: Good. This is a pretty artificial environment right now. The kids are not there.
0: No.
2: Yeah. But if you just keep an eye on this, it is something to work on long term.
0: Okay. The session with Eureka was also helpful. I hadn't thought about the way that I use my voice, that if I get higher pitched, maybe they would find it annoying. I haven't found that in the past, but it's definitely something to consider.
6: With her final observation just weeks away, it's back to the classroom to put all the advice into action and raise her game.
0: The first question I've got for you is about a very special word. Who do you trust? And what is it about them that makes you trust them?
7: Yeah.
0: Have I ever seen your dog?
7: No.
0: So I've got to trust you that you've got a dog. I believe in you. The lemur's pair, what were you talking about?
7: Trust you to behave yourself.
0: I trust you to behave yourself. What does trust mean to Alia?
7: You have to listen to your teacher and trust them.
0: I felt the lesson went really well. I tried to use the community of inquiry approach that Leslie suggested, and that worked really well. Isha's pair. Now then, you said that you were a bit stuck about the word miracle. I'm still conscious that I was probably holding my pen, and

0: if I put it down, I will spend 10 minutes trying to find it when I need it again. So I am still holding on to the pen. I hope it's not detracting from the story too much. Spend some time thinking about the person that you trust. What is it about them that makes you trust them? And who you trust?
1: God.
0: Why?
1: God gives us punishment and we say sorry, he'll forgive us.
0: So a trustworthy person is forgiving. They met the learning intention, which was a question, as Leslie suggested. How do we help someone to trust us? They did fantastic mind maps of the sort of characteristics that a trustworthy person would have to show. I had a little idea of ways that we could remember the word trust. Claire talked about my differentiation, so to do that I tried to get them to write an acronym. The acronym probably was quite a difficult activity, but that is my extension for them. It's supposed to be challenging, and I think about 3 or 4 out of the 6 groups managed to do it, so that's quite good. The story that I'm going to read you this afternoon is from the Buddhist religion, and it's to do with animals. Why might the prince's cousin have shot the swan?
1: He might want to eat a swan.
0: I think having the focus on a question for the lesson does get the children to think a little bit more. The questions that I'm using are also getting a little bit more sophisticated, so there's more than just a yes or a no, and I think that they probably will come out of the lesson without one right answer, but having just thought around the question, which is really important.
2: I think I should have this one because I shot it down that I could have it.
0: Do with a subject like animal welfare.
3: Why did you shoot it?
2: You shot it.
4: Because I'm not bothered to look at it.
0: What was that?
4: Because I'm not bothered to look at it.
0: So what are you going to say to that? Those are the sort of conversations that you have to have in life with people. You have to learn how to have a serious yet heated debate and to come to a conclusion.
5: You should look after animals.
0: Agree or disagree?
6: Agree.
0: Okay. You're allowed to hurt animals. What do we think?
6: We disagree.
0: I was really pleased with that lesson, and I felt that some of them had really thought quite deeply about how they felt about the story and how they feel about animal welfare in general, and had actually changed their minds.
7: Away from the hustle and bustle of school life, Kath seeks some divine inspiration.
0: It's fantastic to get an opportunity to come to the Buddhist temple. Buddhism is one of the religions that we teach about, and so it's great to get the opportunity to come here. It's very peaceful. You can smell the flowers, you can hear the birds and the trees, and it's absolutely beautiful. Looking forward to the final observation. I'm really excited about having Claire back in the classroom. It's a short process with a lot of things crammed into it, so I'll just show her what we've been doing and hope that she likes it.
7: It's the day of Kath's final observation. Claire Gillies is back. And it's make or break time.
8: I'm back at Cranford Infant School to watch Kath Morgan with her Year 2 RE lesson. This time the theme is giving.
0: Right, now then, I'm going to give out the post-it notes and I want you to take a minute to look at our key words for this day's lesson. The first key word, important word, is a gift. The next one is precious. I want you to get the idea from each other what you think these words mean.
9: What do you mean by precious?
10: Precious means like when someone gives you a gift, yes, and they are surprised.
0: Yeah, they are precious.
10: So it's special to you.
9: Like special. Yes, well done.
10: My mom, on my birthday, she gave me some money and that was precious. Because it was a special day and my mum gave me something.
0: Okay, a gift is when you are given

0: doing a present. That one's from Isha. Okay. Precious means something special. You care for someone or something, that makes it precious. Excellent.
1: I write that my mum gave me a lovely hug there because I did really, really my test.
0: We're going to read a story about a gift. In this country, there was a very poor farmer who really didn't have a lot of money. He actually had a mango tree. He saw the king looking very sad. The poor farmer gave the big mango yasin to the king and he said, can you say that for me? I'm giving it to you because I want to see a smile on your face. He did start smiling. It was given as a sign of friendship. That's why it's precious to me.
1: My family is very precious to me because at home they are always with me.
0: In some envelopes on your tables, there are examples with different sorts of presents written on them. Put these gifts on our giving tree. Which ones would you think would be the most precious? We're sorting them out. Then, if you finish, there are some blank ones in there and you could put some gifts of your own.
2: I think this is precious.
3: Yes, I think this is precious.
2: No, because it says my family all beginning nice to each other. Because used to, they'd be like bad to each other. Now they're being good, so this is more important.
3: Okay. But that's precious because of my brother. Somebody gave it on his birthday.
0: If this is very precious, very special, and then it gets to not very special to us, where would you put sharing a sweet from your friend? Okay, right, let's put them on. Right, can I have Rehman's group to come up to the front? At the top, friendship from all of my friends. Can you go and buy that at the shop? No? My uncle gives me a hug because I've done lots of good things. Can you go to the shop and buy a hug? No, but it's very special. And I'm going to choose one of the things at the bottom. PSP given by somebody I don't know very well. Doesn't mean anything. It's not special to you. Okay, let's give them a clap. Well done. Just as a special treat, because we were talking so much about the mangoes and the mango being something that was very small, but it was given as a sign of friendship. Something you can't really buy in the shops, friendship.
4: With all that expert advice and weeks of practice behind her, will Kath make it? From good to outstanding?
5: Well, Kath, thank you very much for letting me join that RE lesson. I enjoyed it very much, and it's obvious that the pupils did as well. Yes. They were working so hard and so involved. I was looking at how much they were all communicating with each other and just extraordinary discussions going on.
0: I debated for ages whether to put them into mixed ability groups or ability group them, and I went with ability grouped.
5: Very differentiated work.
0: Yeah, it was. Yes.
5: It was religious education, but it was also lots of personal thinking about what is kindness, what are gifts, so that it was very rich in their personal development.
0: They didn't need me a lot of the time when they were there. They were working it out for themselves. I think that's the really important time.
5: I think we can really feel that that was an outstanding lesson. Pupils worked so hard and gave so much to the whole thing, and I really feel confident that you and them together generated an outstanding lesson, and all the teaching that went into it was also outstanding. So it was very successful, and I really enjoyed being there. Thank you very much.
0: Oh, thank you. Thank you very much. They gave us outstanding.
6: Did they? Yeah?
0: Yes!
6: You know, you want to get outstanding, we all know you will.
0: That's really, thanks a lot for your help. The journey has been brilliant. It's just given me the opportunity to really think about what makes a good RE lesson. I'm really thrilled that it came through as an outstanding lesson. We've worked so hard and it all came

It's more than just talking together. It's an exchange of projects. For this first meeting, the English school has sent a box of materials for making decorations. The English students will give instructions. Next time will be the Brazilians' turn.

0: If you had the chance to change something about what you're doing, would you? Is there anything you'd change?
1: Your blogs.
2: You don't want to be doing so much writing.
3: I think the kids are really enjoying it. Just got a book to show you. Sort of looking at jobs in fashion.
4: Right.
3: We've been sort of looking at techniques from other cultures as well.
4: Yeah.
3: She's done some lovely sort of screen prints.
4: Yeah.
3: Well, these little test prints here. Had a great fun with.
5: I sort of read about the diploma and I knew straight away that that was the thing that I wanted to take because it's like all my interests kind of combined into one.
6: I would recommend the diploma for like very hard-working people and very creative people.
7: The evidence is clear that these courses do motivate young people enormously, where they want to pursue something which is a mixture of both the academic and the practical. And I think that you are going to enjoy it if you take it on board. That's the evidence so far. It's tremendously motivating.
8: I'm asking you a question.
9: But were students expecting diplomas to be simply a vocational course?
10: I think our students came in with the expectation.
11: Because of the 7.5 GCSEs.
12: One doesn't just give 7 GCSEs away. The assignments are enormous, some of them, and they're finding it quite hard, but hopefully as exciting as we are.
13: No, it's not that hard, but there are some aspects that you can say is.
12: The working hours are quite long for them, particularly the afternoon sessions, and they can watch other children going home who are not on diplomas. And so we do have to have small activities, but all aimed at getting the assignments finished.
9: What's apparent to teachers is that the key to sustaining pupil interest in their diploma subjects is planning.
14: There is a lot of preparation to do on one of these courses because we have our students for a long period of time. We have 1.5 days, and if you imagine as a teacher to prepare work and to get all your speakers in and to have all your activities and trips and so on within a 9 to 4 day is quite a lot of preparation, and it's relatively intensive.
15: If we had perhaps more time to structure the course, we could have changed things. And we look for next year to be doing more teen teaching at the same time, rather than them doing something in drama and then going to media and having to film it there, so that we could actually be together. Yeah, lots and lots of planning, and you can't just, fit it in during the week. So making sure that you know all the assessment criteria and you're really sure where you're going.
16: There are always concerns about the amount of time that we've got to actually plan, not just the activities, but also the employer engagement and the hands-on activities and the visits and placements outside of the classroom. But I think we're in a fairly good place, and we'll keep developing that.
9: Turning Waltham Forest in northeast London into a good place to be by organising an anti-knife crime event is the aim of these creative and media students. Employers' diploma champion, Sir Alan Jones, wants to find out what their objectives are.
17: What are you doing this whole media preparation event then?
18: We're trying to make people realise and see that it's dangerous, but it's kind of hard because it's really hard to make everyone feel safe when we know that there's people out there with knives.
17: So anything you can do to make people feel part of the community, that's what's important, isn't it? That's what gets.
9: But why is Sir Alan such a keen advocate of diplomas?
17: Chaos, aren't we? Today, many people will have many different jobs during their career, and what they have to have is that core that allows them to tackle things and know they can contribute effectively in whatever business they're in.
18: I'm doing my next year in year 11.
17: Next year?
18: Yeah, I'll do it next year.
19: Find a job for me in Toyota, please.
17: Employers don't just find a job for you. The consortium, the school you're in, they work with the employers to decide what's best for you so that you get the right mix of work experience and you can decide, is that the way you want to go with your career? The whole point about diplomas is to give you a head start. That's what they're setting out to do.
9: But not everyone is as convinced as Sir Alan about their value or their reach.
20: If diplomas are meant to cater for the range of students that the government maintains they do, then many different stakeholders have got to be involved more actively than they have been. And so I think that not only do they not represent

0: the range of employer views. Crucially, they don't represent, I think, teacher views. And teachers, particularly practitioners, were locked out of the design process very early on. And I think the people running the diplomas will regret that.
1: Some diploma students have mixed feelings about their course so far and would not necessarily recommend them to a younger sibling.
2: I'll tell them to do normal GCSEs because it's not the same as GCSEs, it's equivalent. So I'd rather him do GCSEs, so would I.
3: I wouldn't recommend anything to him because he's only 3 years old, so I don't know what he'd be interested in.
4: I might not because he's a troublemaker, you see, and he might fight with other students from other schools and stuff like that.
1: Others have reservations over the value of the post-16 Level 3 diploma, which, so far, has had a very low uptake.
0: I don't know who's going to take them post-16, to be quite honest, at Level 3. I mean, if you're an A-level student, you won't do it. If you're an IB student, you won't do it. If you're really into vocational specialisation and you want to go to the world of work and apprenticeship, you won't do it. So who's left?
5: I think that diplomas will suffer a very negative fate if people constantly try to compare it with previous systems. These are not intended to be a comparison of previous systems. It's intended to be a whole new qualification that allows all young people to be able to reach their full potential.
1: To help students reach their full potential in what will be 10 diploma courses by September 2009, schools are forming consortia.
6: What we did at the outset of our diploma development was to coordinate with all the borough schools and write up joint protocols, and this means that all our timetabling was joint up, and we decided that the diploma would be delivered all day on a Tuesday and half day on a Thursday.
7: The students are enjoying being treated as an adult in a slightly different environment. They like the fact that they're using state-of-the-art equipment that some schools couldn't provide, modern technology, the cameras and the filming. Ultimately, we would hope that teachers would be delivering the diploma or teaching the diploma, but we didn't feel that we had enough staff qualified and confident for this first induction of the diploma, so we're quite happy to have this provision with the mixture of teachers from schools teaching part of the diploma course, the functional skills, and external trainers and providers teaching other parts of the course.
1: A specialist media trainer has been brought in to run this music video class, composed of students from 7 different Waltham Forest schools. Everybody on the left,
6: get your coats from the clothesroom, yeah? What's really tough is communicating with 7 schools in the borough and doing that efficiently and effectively and getting the results you need.
1: Some teachers initially had reservations about 14-year-olds travelling around independently.
8: There's quite a distance between the north part of the borough and the south part of the borough, and also the different areas that the students live in and concerns about that. And we did take all of that into consideration. Part

0: 30 miles between schools. Teachers had initially expressed concerns.
1: I won't say that they've all managed to resolve that situation yet, but aligned timetables help, which all had in place. And then working to think about how to move the young people at the least, and also looking at having maybe teachers travelling to teach rather than learners travelling to learn all the time were things they were exploring.
0: In fact, urban travel is perhaps proving as problematic, with some pupils feeling nervous about travelling outside their home territory.
2: It is an issue for some students in the locality that they don't like travelling from one postcode to another postcode, and we did have some initial interest from some students from other schools, and some of them then didn't take up places.
3: Students from E9 did not want to come to N16, they found that would be problematic for them. Cardinal Pole, for instance, had an option for the diploma, and the idea was their students came to us. When it was changed from our school to their school, they changed from having one person opting for it to about 15. So it became a lot more popular when the students didn't have to move.
0: Postcode tribal loyalties may sometimes be replaced by the introduction of subject-specific uniforms.
4: Very simple thing we found, that youngsters are on a diploma course, they might all wear the same uniform. So for instance, in creative and media, because they're very keen on wearing black, they then tend to have a black Kingswood Partnership uniform which they can wear, which we supply.
0: Providing designated uniforms for diploma students helps keep track of students on site. Even more key to tracking pupils, however, is electronic data keeping.
4: There is automatic registration across the different institutions, and that is obviously electronically is transported back to the home institution to be able to have data of assessment transferred automatically. Those things have been really quite challenging for us in the early stages.
5: Without being able to keep on track what's happening, we wouldn't know what the kids were doing from lesson to lesson, because sometimes they're in our school, sometimes they're in another school, or sometimes they're in college. It's quite hard from a paperwork point of view, but you just need to keep on top of things with regular communication. Email was key to ours.
0: But what wisdom can diploma-savvy teachers and others from the world of education share with those yet to embark on the journey?
4: The important thing for successful diploma delivery is making sure that staff have the right amount of time in order to plan effectively.
6: Establish the protocols and the arrangements with your other partners quite early on, because sometimes it didn't matter what the answers to the questions were, but I just needed the answers for as a school timetabler and to communicate with parents and other stakeholders.
7: My tip is, don't look at individual qualifications within the diploma just on their own. Look at the broader diploma and look at how you can integrate learning.
8: It's the focus on learning. It's what is going on in the lessons. The planning of the lessons and the schemes of work should be the number one priority to make it as exciting and relevant as possible.
9: Within the school system, there isn't a lot of room for really radical timetabling. And for me, the one thing to make this the best course that it, you know, potentially is to be really radical in your timetabling.
10: Get a copy of their scheme of work, which is always saving a lot of time.
5: The pupils are progressing far more than we thought they would. They've actually gotten a lot out of the course, and if you ask them that, they'll tell you it themselves, that they really enjoy being part of the diploma. They are the first people to stand up and actually sell the course to other pupils because they enjoy it so much.

0: Assessment regularly hits the headlines as the media and employers debate the value of exam results. Whilst this argument is predictable, away from the spotlight there are developments in e-assessment which are potentially far more important in the long term and likely to provoke even stronger reactions. They include using mobile phones to test pupils at the time of their choosing.
1: How can we keep people involved? We don't want them to write down.

0: Well, the answer is we get them to speak.
1: So immediately you can see here is a...
2: Abandoning the idea of ascribing numerical marks to students' work.
3: It'll be a complete revolution in assessment when you no longer depend upon numbers.
2: And even letting students know exam questions in advance.
4: I would say that if a student knows the questions in advance, it's an even more demanding examination.
2: There are radical developments in e-assessment, which could change the face of examinations and testing forever. And this programme is going to the cutting edge to see what they are. Any debate on e-assessment is likely to start with traditional examinations. They're little changed from Victorian times. Each summer, children are herded into halls at the mercy of hay fever, heat, and hormones, and asked to use pens and paper to record their knowledge. Is this the way it ought to be in the 21st century?
0: I think we, as an education system, have worked for many, many years on the process of pouring the knowledge in and then checking that it's there by getting someone to write it down. And I think that society's moved on since that was a valid way of testing children.
5: For me, there's no escape. ICT is here to stay and will become part of every assessment and every piece of work that children do in the future.
2: The idea that technology is the answer to more effective assessment will be controversial. Changes to the traditional exam model are likely to meet howls of horror in some quarters.
6: I don't think there are very many innovative models of how these technologies can be used that aren't going to end up in headlines in the red tops to say our gold standards have been abused by children using mobile phones or cheating on the internet or whatever. I'm not surprised that it's like wading through glue at times.
5: I think trying to overcome the natural conservatism that people feel about the existing examination system, where working alone on a test in a room for a limited period of time is the norm. Overcoming that conservatism is going to be difficult.
7: I think the audience that will find it harder is those of us of my generation in particular, who will often look at, well, this is the kind of tech, this is the kind of system that I went through, this is the assessment that I experienced, and really anything else has got to be easier.
2: But the first electronic GCSE already exists. So too does a national curriculum test in ICT. Is the exam about to go digital? A key technique of e-assessment is multiple choice questioning. That attracts accusations of dumbing down, of pupils guessing answers or copying answers from neighbours. The new thinkers say technology prevents this.
7: Questions you're asked or the range of possible answers in the multiple choice can be randomised, so there's no question of anybody communicating to another candidate or even sitting next to somebody who's displaying the same test on the same on a screen, but will have actually different questions with different possible answers. So technology has some advantages in that sense.
8: What we can't allow to happen is to suddenly dilute that range of item types into very simple levels, such as multiple choice item types, simply because that's convenient for a digital medium.
2: And when it comes to current concerns about coursework and cheating, new technology can also have a positive benefit. Recording work in progress, and who is doing it?
5: There's a certain degree to which the new technology we have available to us can allow us to see the process by which children have developed their work. We are no longer really serious about being unable to distinguish between one child's work and another. And the reason for that is we can take account of their development over time.
2: The classic question raised by the sceptics is, how can a computer mark an essay on Hamlet? While software exists to check spelling and basic grammar, computers cannot yet judge how good or bad an essay may be.
8: We have conducted various pieces of research looking at what's termed the automatic essay marking or automated extended response marking, but it's not reliable enough in any way, shape or form at the moment to let loose on a high-stakes examination.
0: I think the moment we remove the teacher from any part of this process, then we're opening ourselves up for a lot of problems. The moment we say to a computer, here's a voice, tell me what level they're at, I think we're in for a big wake-up call.
7: Part of the issue, though, is not whether they're capable of doing so, but it's to do with credibility. It has to do with whether those people who are taking the test or the assessment and those people who are receiving a qualification that says this learner has demonstrated the following capabilities actually trust the concept of technology marking that depth of understanding and capability.
8: Only a very small percentage of what we do will ever truly be what we would class as computer-based assessment, where the computer is making judgments about the responses that they get back. However, a computer is very good at doing those things is on the more objective end of the spectrum, the typical multiple choice and simple type questions, because computers are very logical, and where an output is either right or wrong, one or a zero, the computer can respond to that in a very logical fashion and a very consistent fashion, which has a value in itself.
2: In the absence of software that can judge the brilliance or otherwise of an essay on Hamlet, perhaps the real value of computers in the next few years may be in the classroom rather than the exam hall. One e-assessment tool developed by an exam board focuses not on high-stakes summative assessment, but on formative assessment for lower-stakes testing.
9: Yes.
2: This software tests maths ability. Pupils answer questions and get an immediate decision on whether they're right or wrong. At the same time, teachers get information on their pupils' progress.
9: Children are set tests based on maybe the last topic they've done, the last half term of topics they've done, and then the programme generates different questions for them. And the students filling in the questions then get a feedback at the end of the test as to how they've got on.
2: These pupils are all answering questions on exactly the same topics, such as fractions or percentages. But they each get different questions from the software, so they can't copy answers from a neighbour's screen. The computer analyses how a student is answering and adjusts the questions accordingly, moving them up through levels of difficulty if they're correct and trying again if they get it wrong.
9: The students would start off at a question at the lowest level. If they get one correct, then we're pretty confident they've got it correct because it's a fill in the blank. The program then moves it on to the second level of difficulty within that objective. If they get it wrong, then later on within the test, the programme generates another question for them to try.
2: And as soon as the lesson is over, the computer has all the results analysed for teacher Merrill Carter.
9: And if I go into the teaching plan, it'll give me information on what the students have done against each objective. So, for instance, understanding and using decimal notation and place value, 12.5% of them have got that correct, which is worrying, so I'm going to have to go back to that in the lesson. It then gives me, I have suggestions here for things that I can do and key teaching points. And then I can just go through and have a look at each particular student. So it gives me each objective, what the level is, who got it right, what percentage of the class got it right, and teaching suggestions for next.
10: Is you actually put the smallest one at the end? Yes, because if you read it, it says put smallest to the largest. Yeah, so that one should be at the front, shouldn't it? Yeah, you need to look at the numbers after the decimal point.
2: This model is actually bringing testing in schools closer to what young people do in their spare time, according to Mike Rumble.
7: Learners themselves have always valued instantaneous feedback, and computers are extremely good at providing that. The best evidence you could have of that is young people's involvement in computer-based games. It's interesting that some people talk about children being mindlessly involved with boring, useless learning, playing games. Actually, young people play computer-based games because they're difficult. They actually play them because they're hard. They're challenged. They're stretched. They have to solve problems. They continually get things wrong. But they immediately get feedback, which enables them to take the mistake and learn from it. So computer games are actually a perfect example of instantaneous feedback. And the fact that young people are so committed to them is a good indicator of the value. Transfer that into the classroom or to whatever the learning environment is. And the fact that it is possible to get some instant feedback in what you're doing allows you two things. One, to continue to learn at a reasonable pace instead of waiting until you get some feedback. But it also means that youngsters are more prepared to try things out.
9: If we look at actually what the students are going to be asked when they leave school, they're going to be a lot of the time sitting in front of computers, digesting information and then working out answers to the from the information they've been given. So I think assessment for learning, using assessment online, is actually moving with today's world.
2: So instant feedback for teacher and pupil and a stronger association between what pupils do at home and what they do at school could be beneficial, according to the technology advocates. But could it be taken further? What about using a beloved possession of most teenagers as a tool for assessment? Blue Sky Thinkers Ultralab have run trials using mobile phones as a way of sitting exams.
11: I know that it was accurate because I checked on different websites as well to see that their websites had the same information so that they were accurate.
0: So when we were looking at this, we were saying, how can we do this examination? How can we get people involved? And we don't want them to write down. Well, the answer is we get them to speak.
5: And it's quite clear that mobile telephony was becoming a big hit with youngsters, that they were able to use them freely and competently, and that therefore they might be the right medium for expressing ideas about what they knew.
0: If the phone is the tool that is going to be used to do the assessment, why does it have to be done in one room with everyone else at the same time? We can do this anywhere around the country, at the phone box down the road, or at local pizza house with your mates while you're just about to have your food. I must make my answers now.
2: The students' identities are checked by comparing their answers against a voice print to guard against the possibility that anyone else is answering for them. But who's asking the questions?
0: We did some research into which voices would be best for children, and we involved children in that research as well, and we found them more nervous when there was a very human voice at the end. So the robotic voice tended to be more favourable, and I think it was the female robotic voice was the most favourable.
2: But when it came to marking, there was no question of robotic input. Control remained firmly with real people.
0: The answers were actually translated into text, and then the text was printed out for an assessor to read through, just as they would any other exam. Now, the idea here is that that doesn't have to be the case, but at this point, the speech-to-text mechanisms that are available are not sufficiently advanced to allow us to be able to go directly to the computer. And I'm not sure I'd be comfortable if they were.

0: Another aspect of the same project looked at whether pupils could be encouraged to take more responsibility for their own learning. In an approach which some might see as counterintuitive, this involved pupils knowing exam questions in advance.
1: I suppose the underlying philosophy that pushed us towards this was the capability of the child to take responsibility for learning. And that doesn't seem to me too radical. That seems to me just common sense.
0: The model adopted to shift responsibility back to students got them to assess their own academic levels in a subject, in this case, Key Stage 3 ICT. Students needed to gather evidence of their work over time and save it in an electronic rather than paper portfolio. It was tested at a school in Essex.
2: They established their own e-portfolio of work online by uploading files they'd chosen to demonstrate work that was a particular milestone, in their opinion, of their own learning, where they made a significant improvement in what they'd done.
0: As well as teachers, parents and fellow pupils were able to see the work online and were actively encouraged to comment on it.
3: We saw some stunning examples of children going in and saying, "That's good, I like that, I didn't understand this bit." Typically, you know, "Tell me two things you like and one thing you'd like to know more about," was largely where people were going.

0: But it was very, very strong, and we found that children were able to more easily articulate their learning amongst their peers.
1: A lot of them were perhaps insecure that living and working in this part of Essex, their work wasn't as good as it might be. A big inferiority complex it goes with a lot of pupils around here. But they're able to get a very good reinforcement of their skills, the fact they were working at the cutting edge of national standards at the time, and gained a lot of recognition, gained hugely in self-confidence.
2: The project included a final test, but there was one massive difference to other more conventional exams. The pupils knew what the questions would be because they'd chosen them themselves.
1: I would say that if a student knows the questions in advance, it's an even more demanding examination because they then are called upon to give the very fullest account of their own work. And if they don't do it thoroughly, having known the questions in advance, it's far more telling than if something has escaped somebody's memory on one day in particular when they weren't expecting any particular question.
0: If you keep secret from a child what it is you're going to test them, then you are in many ways setting them up for a failure, but know where they're going in their learning. If you can say, look, you're heading this way, you need to map your own path to that destination, then the child takes control of their learning, they take charge of where they're going. Once they know how to succeed, my goodness, they succeed.
2: But again, the new technology advocates are going one step further. As well as knowing questions in advance and being tested orally, what if on-demand assessment is extended to students also dictating when they feel ready to be tested?
3: Assessment on demand gives you the opportunity of saying, I've learned this, I'm capable of doing this. Now is the time for me to prove that I can do it. And that seems to me to be not only a much fairer method, but also a method that gives an opportunity of spreading the load of assessment over a longer period of time.
1: Being able to take the test when they were ready, down to the time of day and knowing where they were going to be, enabled them to have the self-confidence to give absolutely the best performance they could.
2: The project didn't make it past pilot stage, despite attracting a lot of attention. Another sign, perhaps, of understandable caution about such big changes in thinking. Another team of researchers is also challenging convention, this time experimenting with the process of learning as well as its assessment.
4: We were in a classroom when we were working on the paper-based project, and the teacher pointed out to me a couple of lads talking away in the corner, almost arguing in the corner about their work. And he said, if we could capture what they were saying to each other, we would know so much more about what they understand about their work and what they're trying to do. And he was right. And for most assessment purposes, we just lose all that data.
2: So what the team at Goldsmiths did was set up a project to use PDAs, or personal digital assistants, to help capture all that lost data, testing it in a D&T project on the design of a pill dispenser.
5: To work out where the microphone is, and it's
2: each student had their own PDA to help create real-time e-portfolios.
6: It's not like other portfolios that people use where it's completely summative. You do the activity and then when you've done it, you sit down and write about it or draw pictures about it or gather the stuff. It happens while you're doing it. And because of that, it helps to prompt what you might do next. So it's more than an assessment activity.
3: The way in which an e-portfolio becomes extremely valuable is when the learner themselves is involved in presenting evidence of their learning, so that they're able to say, I need to demonstrate that I am capable of working collaboratively with other people on a focused assignment. And here is the evidence that I've collected over a period of time. But one of the assessment objectives might be to say, but can you communicate that to me?
6: Teachers were initially quite guarded and were very keen for us to run the activity and watched with interest. But by the second day, they were not only wanting to be involved in driving the activity, but beginning to say, gosh, if we had these, we could do this. And I hadn't thought about it like that before. And goodness me, they're not much different than mobile phones. And we tell the kids to leave their mobile phones at home, and they've all got better cameras in their mobile phones than we have in the school, haven't they? And so there were lots of realisations happening as a result of having a focus on the digital technologies. The kids took to them instantaneously.
4: We want you to put your first ideas down of any way that you might think about solving the task that you've been presented with about the pill organizer project, where you're containing and carrying, filling and dispensing, using and desiring.
2: With all the work captured digitally on a website, the Goldsmiths team realised that the eBullio model enabled them to use a radical alternative approach to traditional marking. Conventionally, each element within the portfolio is assigned a certain number of marks.
4: And it's fraught with difficulties, not least to do with the meaning of those numbers. You know, if it's 6 out of 10 for ideas, what's the difference between 6 and 7? Does that mean to get 7, are they just more ideas? Or are they better ideas? And what's better mean? And so there's all kinds of difficulty about attaching numbers to little bits and pieces of this portfolio, which is one of the reasons why GCSE assessment has typically been challenged for its reliability. It is a problem.
6: I've often seen it in the past where teachers have a view of the rank order of the work in their group. They know that they have a view that this one's better than that one. Then they'll apply the marking criteria, and actually, when you add them all up, this one, which they know is in the middle somewhere, actually appears somewhere near the top, because they've marked the individual components. And then they'll go through and reallocate the marks to put the piece of work back where they know it should be.
2: One of the main models of ranking was developed in the 1920s by the American psychologist Louis Leon Thurston. He challenged the validity of the idea of awarding marks.
4: And he made the point that when I'm trying to allocate numbers to this piece of work, I'm not, those numbers don't have objective meaning. What I'm trying to do in my head is compare this piece of work with another piece of work that I'm holding in my head that I think is representing a 6. And then I say, this piece of work is equivalent to this piece I've got in my head that represents a 6, so I'll give it a 6. And Thurston, back in the 1920s, said, well, why don't we look at this piece of work and compare it directly to that piece of work? And then say, which of these two pieces is the better?
2: But critically, this judgmental pairs system, which depends on assessors making lots of comparisons of pairs of work, can't work if the documentation cannot easily be shared. But when it's all electronic and easy to access, this problem goes away. The team at Goldsmiths believe that with ICT helping to remove the key technical limitation of this approach, ranking deserves serious consideration as a potentially more consistent approach to assessment than marking.
6: You could create a very robust hierarchy with the one that always won the comparison at the top and the one that always lost the comparison at the bottom, and the work would order itself in between.
4: Just above the middle, you've got the ones that win a bit more than they lose. And below the middle, you've got those that lose a bit more than they win. And you end up with a complete rank order from which you can do the normal awarding process that the awarding bodies undertake. And it'll be a complete revolution in assessment when you no longer depend upon numbers.
7: This original concept, which looks like it's based on one of those rotating air freshener things. By the time he gets to box 4, it's been through his mates. You can still see the form, but it's got lots of additional elements to it.
2: The Goldsmiths team was attracted by the simplicity of the theory, but initially were sceptical about its ability to deliver valid and reliable results.
6: We'd found, as judges rather than markers, we found the process really much easier than we'd imagined. So we'd set aside a whole day to do it, and it took a morning.
8: But looking at these two pieces of work, I think I'd make the judgment that this pupil has been on a longer, more complicated journey and travelled further and considered more complexity than this pupil.
4: We're now in the second round on this rank order. We're looking at pieces that are relatively close on the rank order to sharpen up the accuracy of the rank. And because the pieces are actually closer together, the judgments are somewhat harder to make. I can't say that it has worked yet, because we're not quite there yet, but I'm confident that it will.
2: Clearly there remains work to do before traditional marking can be consigned to history. And even if the technique can be made robust, it's a big leap to imagine its implementation. But technology advocates will keep pushing at the boundaries, and they're targeting the exam halls for the earliest changes.
9: I do dream of the time when we don't expect to measure children's capability by how well they can perform in isolation with a pen in a room for a certain 3 hours, which is fixed.
2: What then might the exams of the near future look like?
9: If I were to guess at where exams might be in the future, they will be in the context of portfolio. They will be about recording students' work over time, and they will be about summarising and coming up with summative judgments.
2: And of course, summative judgments are essential, not least because examinations provide a snapshot of achievement for, amongst others, employers.
9: We still need those summative judgments because in the end, we need to help people find their career and apply for jobs. And you can't apply for a job and get an interview simply on the basis of a portfolio. And we need to find the most reliable way to that summative result.
3: If we talk to employers, they say they want young people who are versatile, flexible, willing to learn, have the right attitudes, are capable of taking information and acting on their own initiative, to work independently and collaboratively. If those are the ingredients that we as a society and an employing society consider are important, then we need to assess those capabilities.

0: Put it on your jumper. Aaron, can you come forwards?
1: Can I?
0: Ahmed, can you move round a little bit? Safe, can you find a space?
2: I lost my shark.
0: Amrita, can you move round?
3: Safe.
0: Saul, can you move round as well, please?
4: Safe, get out of the square.
0: Shark. Now, Safe, can you sit outside of the square for me? So you need to sit behind the line. So go and sit next to Jessica. Safe, turn around and go and sit next to Jessica. That's it there, wonderful. Amrita, is that yours? Is that yours, Saab? Can you put that on the floor for me? Fantastic. Now, who can remember what story we were reading yesterday? Very good. Now, before we start, I'm going to ask you to turn to the person next to you and I want you to talk about the story with your partner. So, Bushra, can you talk? We will read it afterwards. Bushra, can you talk to Khalees, Aaron and Justina, Ahmed and Luana, Rina and Uzma, Jessica and Saif, Yusef and Storm, Saab and Amrita, Safian and Alamin, Rafi and Mohammed and Glorian, you get to talk with me. So you're going to talk to your partner about what you remember from the story yesterday. I'm going to give you about 3 or 4 minutes. Off you go. Do you want to turn around and say to Ahmed? So what do you remember about the story yesterday, Glorian?
5: Mommy and you together.
6: No, shark and park. Then cat.
7: Yeah, the cat's got big long death. It likes a shark.
6: It's the shark and park. The cat really. It was long hair.
8: He saw the shark and before the boy was went to the shark. Then the boy got his skeleton or something. He looked up and down and that way and all around.
9: When he went, she said, why did you go in there? The water.
10: The boy went to the park.
9: She said, push me all the way down there. Why did you come out? I couldn't swim.
0: Was the shark eating all the ducks?
9: No.
0: Do you remember what other animals they saw?
9: Pussycat.
0: There was a bird. Do you remember anything else about the story? What happened at the end of the story? Do you remember the end?
9: Ducks.
0: There were ducks in the pond. Who else was there?
9: His dad.
0: Why did his dad come?
9: Shark.
11: This is you.
9: His dad. You know his dad's hair? It looked like a shark.
0: His hair did look like a shark. It was the same shape, wasn't it, as the fin. And what did his dad do at the end of the story? Do you remember?
9: Home time.
0: He took him home. Well done, you remembered the story very well. Right, reception, 1, 2, 3. 1, 2, 3. 1, 2, 3. Shh. Now, I'm

0: going to be looking for children that are sitting really nicely, and I'm going to put their names onto the happy face. Gloria, do you want to come back to your seat here?
1: Let me read the story.
0: We're going to read the story in a minute. I can see that Sufyan is sitting beautifully. Well done, Sufyan. And so is Ahmed. And so is Alamin. Let's see how many children's names we can get on the happy face by the end of the lesson. Khalees, you're also sitting beautifully. Well done. Now, you all had a big chat about what happened in the story. Is there anyone that can put up their hands and tell me one thing that they remember about the story? Usma.
2: The cat.
0: You remember there was a cat in the story. Why was there a cat in the story? Do you remember? Should we ask someone else? Get someone else to help you. Storm. What do you remember from the story?
3: Shark.
0: You remember the shark. What was the shark doing?
3: In the pond.
0: The shark was in the pond. Was the shark always in the pond?
4: Yeah. I just saw the tail of it and then the duck.
5: No, the fin.
0: The fin, that's the right name. Well done, Glorian. You saw the fin. Was the fin always the shark?
5: The bottom of it.
0: The bottom, which was on its back, which is the fin. What did the fin look like? Can anyone remember?
5: Sharp hair.
0: It looked like a shark. Oh, well done, Aaron. It looked like hair. Whose hair did it look like? Do you remember?
4: Shark. I said it's like shark.
0: The hair looked like the shark, but do you remember who the hair belonged to?
5: Shark.
4: The dad.
0: The dad, well done. Why was the dad there? Do you remember? Why was the dad in the story?
5: Because dad was...
0: Bushra, well done for putting your hand up.
4: The dad was lost.
0: The dad, was the dad lost?
5: No, the dad.
0: Amrita?
6: The dad was at the house and then he picked the children up.
0: Who did he come to pick up, Alan? And you remembered his name. He came to pick up Timothy Pope. Well done. Now, we're going to read the story all together and I'm going to see how well you've remembered it. It sounds like you've remembered some really good parts of the story.
7: I want my telescope. Can we act it out?
0: I'm going to come around and give you a telescope.
7: I already got one.
0: And I'm going to look for five children that are going to be in the story themselves.
7: I
0: want to find yours in there, Bushra.
8: There you go.
7: I want my books.
0: It's okay, you don't have to have yours. You can just use a different one for now.
7: I want green one.
0: Okay, if you want your own, do you want to stand up and go and get it and we'll come back? You need to be really, really quick.
7: I got mine already.
5: I'll get mine.
0: If you don't have a telescope, do you want a green one?
7: I don't have it.
5: I got my own one.
7: I don't have it.
0: You don't have one? There you go. Do you have one? Rafi, where's yours? Do you want to go and get it quickly?
9: Who's
0: is that? Okay, do you want to sit down with it? Right, does everyone have a telescope? There you go. Oh, that one's a bit broken. We'll take this one. Jessica. Justina, where's yours? You don't know. I think yours is in your box, miss. There you go. Okay, can everybody put their telescopes in front of them so their hands are not touching them and their hands are in their laps? Let's see who's doing that. Well done, Rafi. Well done, Rina. Well done, Ahmed, sitting beautifully. That's okay, you can put it on later. Now, we're going to read through the story. And as we're reading through the story, I'm going to ask some children to come and act out the story in the middle. So I'm going to be looking to see which children are sitting nicely. The first character we need in the story. Who can tell me who's the first person we see in the story?
7: Timothy.
0: So we need a Timothy. Let me see who can be Timothy.
10: I didn't know.
0: Would you like to be Timothy? Mm-hmm. Come into the middle. You can keep your telescope because he needs his telescope. And I'd like... We need a cat. Who would like to be the cat? Usma. You were sitting nicely and put your hand up. Well done. You can come.

I'm into the middle. We also need a crow. Who could be the crow? Justina, in you come. And we need a dad. Let's have, you need to be sitting on your bottom, please, Alamin. Aaron, you can be the dad. And then we also need a shark. Who can be really scary and be the shark? Yusef, you're sitting beautifully, very quiet. You

0: to use their telescopes. I want to hear everybody reading along with the story. Are we ready?
1: Are we going to take a turn?
0: Can you not go into it for the minute?
1: Are we going to take a turn?
0: Everyone's going to have a turn with their own telescope. Down at the park, a little boy is testing out his brand new toy. So Saab, you're the little boy, you're testing out your telescope. How do you think you're going to look through your telescope?
1: This way.
0: Lauren, can you sit on your bottom for me? Lovely. Timothy Pope is looking through his telescope. Everyone get their telescopes ready. We're going to look up at the sky. We're going to look down at the ground. We're going to look left and right and
1: all
0: around. Very good. And this is what he sees. What a nasty surprise. In his loudest voice, Timothy cries. What does he cry?
2: There's a shark in the park!
0: Is it a shark?
2: No!
0: Fancy that, it's only a cat. Where's our cat, Usma? Do you want to pretend that you're a cat? What would a cat do?
1: Meow!
0: Meow. What sort of position would a cat be in?
1: That's this.
0: Do you want to show us, Samrita?
1: Meow!
0: Lauren, can you sit back so everyone can see? Very good, Usma. Do you want to pretend to be our cat? Fantastic. So there's our cat, and our cat is saying meow. Timothy Pope looks again through his telescope. He looks up at the sky. He looks down at the ground. He looks left and right and all around. And this is what he sees. What a terrible sight. Timothy yells with all his might.
1: Everyone
0: can join in, it's fine. Oh no, is it a shark?
2: No!
0: What is it?
1: It's a crow.
0: It's a crow. Why do you think we thought it looked like a crow?
1: Because it had this head and looked like a fin.
0: Well done, that part of the wing there looked like the fin of the shark. Timothy Pope looks again through his telescope. Everyone get your telescopes ready. We're looking up at the sky, down at the ground, left and right and all around. And this is what he sees. Tim's not in any doubt. What do you think he's about to shout? Is it a shark?
2: No.
0: Timothy's dad, do you want to come along? And you're going to say to Timothy, it's time to go home, Timothy.
1: It's time to go home.
0: Do you want to take Timothy with you? And off they go.
1: Bye, Timothy.
0: Timothy Pope says it's safe to say there are no more sharks in the park today. Are there no more sharks?
2: Yeah.
0: Can anyone see a shark?
2: Yeah.
0: There is a shark in the middle there. Good, right, on your bottoms, I'm going to count to three. One, two, three. Very good. Can everyone put their telescopes into this box? I'm going to come round. Don't need to stand up.
1: I'm going to put mine in my box. I'm going to put mine in my box.
0: What's the matter, Bushra?
1: I'm going to have a turn.
0: Oh, you can have a turn tomorrow. We can try it again if you like.
1: I'm me. I'll put mine in my box.
0: Thank you, Sage. Well done. Yes, you can go and get some water. Now, very quickly, before we go and choose something to play with, can you wait for Raffi to come back? Who can tell me what happened at the beginning of the story? I'd like you to put your hands up and tell me what happened at the beginning of the story. Amrita.
3: Timothy is up and down and left and right and all around.
0: Well done. And you remembered all the words. Fantastic, Amrita. Who can tell me something that happened in the middle of the story? Jessica, do you remember something that happened in the middle of

0: the story.
1: It's a shark.
0: Excuse me, Amrita and Saab, can you stop talking so I can hear Jessica? Jessica, can you use a big voice? What happened in the middle of the story?
1: A shark.
0: There was a shark. Did we actually see the shark? Can anyone help Jessica? What did we see, Jessica? We saw a dad. Well done. Did we see the dad at the beginning or the middle? We saw a cat in the middle. Well done, Jessica. Up you get. You can go and get some water, Yusuf. Who can remember what happened at the end? Can you just wait for Yusuf to come back, then you can have some. Bushra.
2: A shark.
0: There was a shark.
2: And a dad. And the dad and a tiny fish.
0: Well done. You remembered all the characters.

0: Yes,
1: and the cats and the cats and the birds and the ducks.
0: I think maybe we're all going to stand up now. If you'd like to go and get some water, you can go and get some, make a line, or you can go and choose something to do. Let's go and get some water. I think we're all getting a bit dry.
2: Yeah.
0: Okay, let's get some cups for everyone. Yes. Oh dear, let me take that. I'll put it in the cupboard and then Mummy can have it when she goes home. Usma, don't forget it's there, okay? And then I can take you to Mummy. Have you done, Miss? Did you catch yourself outside? Do you want to go and get a tissue? Go and wet a tissue and then you can put it on there. They're up, they got very, very dry mouth and wanted water. I think it's really hot in here, so they've gone to have some water. So if you want to get them all back on the carpet for fruit, or we can leave them independently and then just get them to come up.
3: Hello,
0: why do you write my name on there?
3: Do you
0: want to
3: see?
0: What? Do you want to see?
4: Mommy, are you on the tomato? They love watering.

0: we've got what? Some of you are still making their masks, haven't we?
1: And some are making the masks. There's obviously quite a few riding the bikes. And we've got a water supply here that they can get their own water from, so they can bring it up.
0: Brilliant, yes. Right. So some of yours are down.
1: Yes, some are in here. Some actually might be in nursery. I think some are in cat's class as well. So they're spread out.
0: Yeah, it's great.
1: Okay. You got some more for Neelam?
0: You have to have eyes in the back of your head, don't you, really?
1: Right, up you come. Safe, did you get some water? You didn't know where it is? Let me show you. Neelam, do you want to start watering these plants here? Because these plants have grown really nicely. Do you want to start on these ones? Amanjeet, you can help Neelam. Let's get you some water. Yep, we can get some from here. Is it working?
2: So why do plants need water? Do they need water, plants? What does it help them to do?
3: Make them grow.
0: Make them grow, absolutely. And do you know what's growing here? Do you know what any of these plants are going to grow into? Sorry?
3: I need to put some more water.
0: You're going to get some more water, excellent. Do you know what any of these lovely plants are going to grow into? We've got some beautiful flowers down here, haven't we? Do you know what might grow here?
3: Let's go!
1: These ones have flowers already, don't they? Do you think maybe we should plant some new ones so we can watch some grow from the seed? Shall we do that today? Let's go and get some. One for you.
3: I want my seed.
1: Okay, let's choose which one would you like. We have runner bean. Do you know what a runner bean is?
3: Yeah, this one.
1: You want the runner bean? Let's see if there's any in there, actually. There's one in there.
3: I want this pink one. I want this one.
1: Okay, let me just check that first. I want to see if there's some in there. Oh no, there's only a half seed in there. Let me see if we've got any more. We have a courgette.
3: Oh, this one.
1: What's that one? Oh, a sunflower. Should we plant a sunflower?
3: Yeah, and I'm building these ones. These ones are pretty and nice. These are lovely.
1: Okay, safe. You can come over here. You can plant the first one. What do you think you need to do first before we plant the seed?
3: Have to put the seeds and dig up all day.
1: Well, first we need to dig up. Do you want to dig a hole for us first? Let's move these leaves out of the way. Do you think that's deep enough?
3: No.
1: Think maybe we need it a little bit deeper?
3: Yeah.
1: Well done. Do you want to dig a little bit more?
3: Yeah. Then my seed. Maybe it's growing in nice flowers.
1: Okay, let's give you your seed. All right, Neelam. Mm-hmm. Do you want to finish watering these plants over here and then you can come and help us plant a seed? There's your seed. Now you're going to press it really firmly into the soil. Where do you want to put it? Do you think that's going to be good? Should we push it down?
3: Yeah.
1: Oh, you're going to cover it over. Well done. Make sure it's nice and covered. That's it. Pat it down. Okay, do you want to push that down again?
3: Yeah.
1: Aaron, do you want to dig a hole for your plant? What have you got there? Have a look. Sweet peas. What do you think these are?
3: For flowers.
1: For flowers. Do you think our flowers are going to grow? Do you think maybe they'll look like that? What do you think they might need? They need water. Well done. What else do they need, Neelam? Do you know?
3: Where's their water?
4: Seed. Water.
1: Where's your water? I think your water can is over there.
3: Seed.
1: Neelam, we need a seed first, don't we? And then Aaron said we need. Do you want to

0: Aaron.
1: Where's my place?
0: Oh, be careful.
1: Where's my place?
0: It's on Aaron's hand. Yours is there. Maybe not too much water. If you put too much on it, then it might drown.
1: Let's grow.
0: And that will help it grow. What else do you think we need to help it grow?
1: Water.
0: We said water. Well done, Aaron. Do you think we need anything else to help it grow? Helen, what do you think we need? What can you see in the sky today that's really, really bright?
1: Can be big off the deal.
2: You have to dry it.
0: You have to dry it? Oh, I don't think you have to dry it. I think you have to make sure that it's nice and moist so that it can grow.
1: It needs more water.
0: What can you see in the sky today that's really, really bright?
1: Leaves.
0: And really, really warm?
1: A sun.
0: Well done, Aaron, the sun. That's what we need. We need the sun to help our seeds grow as well.
1: And
0: okay, Aaron, here's your seed. Do you want to plant yours?
1: And if you...
0: Okay, have you made your hole? Are you okay, Justina? Can you water these plants for me over here and sprinkle it over?
3: Rachel!
0: Yes, Kelly.
1: And we need more seeds. Huh? Rachel, I've got them in. Yeah.
0: Are you coming up?
1: I've need more seeds.
0: Do you want to help us come and plant a seed?
1: What's that? I've need more seeds.
0: Huh? Have you put your seed in? Have you covered it over? Where did you put it? Down in there. Cover it over now, press it down. Press it down nice and hard.
1: And then what do you need next? I want to put in one.
0: Oh, we only need one seed for your sunflower to grow.
1: I want.
0: Then we can check it another day to see if it's grown.
1: Look, it's put one.
0: It's okay, we can use these ones, Nina. Okay, now Aaron, you need to water yours. Lovely.
1: Can I have one?
0: Yep, Kelly's. Aaron, do you want to take your watering can and go round and water some of the other plants that need watering? Safe, do you want to take your watering can and go and water some of the other plants? Have you got some in there? You can go and follow Aaron round and go and water the other flowers. Might be a bit dry.
1: Can I get more water?
0: Yep, you can go and get more water. What else do you think your plant will need to grow?
3: Flower.
0: It will need a seed. And what else did you say? We need water. And what was the last thing you were going to say we needed?
4: Oh, I'm under the rust! Hold it!
0: What do we need that's a really big thing that's in the sky? It's really hot. Well done. We need the sun. Okay, do you want to dig your hole and then I can give you your seeds? Do you think that hole's going to be big enough? Do you want to dig it a little bit deeper? Do you think that's deep enough? Do you want to press those in?
1: I finished all the...
0: Do you want to put a bit more soil over it? Are you okay, Dua? Do you want to plant a seed? Do you want to plant a seed, mister? Okay, come over here. Well done. Now, what do you think we need now that we've planted it? It's okay, it's only a spider. There we go. It won't hurt you.
1: Why it won't be? What's going on you now?
0: I think he's gone. Do you want to go and get some water so you can water your seed? Okay, do it.
5: I want someone to do it for me.
0: Would you like to do one as well? Okay, what do you need to do first, Dua? What do we need to do? Here, sweetie, let's do it. Come up to this side so we can find some more space. You can probably do one around here, I think. So tell me what you're doing. What are you doing at the moment? You digging a hole. Justine, are you okay? You want to plant a seed? You can watch Dua and then you can have a turn afterwards, okay?
1: I already know how to do it.
0: You already know how to do it? Maybe you can tell me then while we're waiting. How do we plant a seed? What do we need to do?
1: You know, my mommy, don't listen to me. Put 3 or 4.
0: 3 or 4 seeds? Is that how many you wanted? How many plants did you want if you had 3 or 4 seeds?
1: You know, now it's a little bit bigger.
0: And how will it grow bigger? What do you think you need to do to make it grow bigger?
1: Water
0: it, well done. And what else do you think you need? Apart from water, what else do you need?
4: Excuse me!
0: Are you okay, Safe? We're not going to do any more planting. You've planted one, haven't you? Do you want to take your watering can and go and water all the tyres over there?
1: Yeah.
0: Have you put your seed in? What do you think we need to do to your seed now? How will we make it grow? What will we need to do? Hold on 1 second, Safe.
1: What's up, the seeds? Then it grow, then it grow up when it be sun.
0: And the sun will make it grow. Well done. What else do you need to make it grow? Your one is over there. Yeah. What else do you need? What are you going to do now with this watering can? You put the water on it. Well done. Do you want to water yours so we can see it grow nice and big? So if we're just going to do digging here, okay? Do you want to do some digging? There's a
1: bug over
0: here. What's that? There's a tiny one there. How many legs do you think he's got? Where's he gone? There he is.
1: He's got 8 legs.
0: He's got 8 legs. How did you know he had 8 legs?
1: Because that big.
0: Because you're big. Did somebody tell you that you have 8 legs? We'll have to check that. We'll check another spider.
1: I'm 6.
0: You're 6? I think you're 5, Dua, aren't you? You'll be 6 next year. You're going to do some more watering? Where do you want to water? I tell you what, Justina. Can you come and water some of these plants over here for me? Because they look a bit dry.

0: Well, I like all the normal things for her to be healthy and happy and everything, but I think I'd really be happy if she's happy with herself. So I think I want for her what she wants for herself.
1: Brighton, on the south coast. It has been chosen to pilot the government's Every Child Matters initiative. Its ambition, to help every child fulfil their potential and achieve their dreams. David Hawker is the man leading the new Children's Trust. This programme, the first in a series of four, looks at how Every Child Matters affects the 0 to 5 age group.
2: 0 to 5 is about the best possible start in life for children. Health, education, childcare. Good family support, good parenting. Make sure the health checks are there. Make sure that the parents are supported to, you know, look after a very young child.
1: It's still early days, but the introduction of Every Child Matters is starting to make a difference to lives of young families in Brighton. Victoria lives with her partner Dave in a tiny first floor flat. She came to Brighton 2 years ago and didn't have roots in the city. Dave, a builder, works long hours, and Victoria was potentially alone and isolated when she had baby Faith 3 months ago.
3: She wasn't alive when she was born. She had to be resuscitated. So they actually lost her heart trace just as she was being born because she had the cord wrap link. It was more frightening afterwards, I think, when I realised what had actually happened. They had to give me an episiotomy to get her out quickly because they lost her heart trace. It took her 10 minutes to start breathing, which felt like 30 seconds to me, but I didn't know until they give you a report afterwards. They don't tell you anything. They don't like to panic you or anything. But I didn't even know whether she was a girl or a boy. They just sort of whisked her away.
1: Any new mother comes into contact with a number of childcare professions. But for Victoria, there is real difference in the way that the various agencies support her. She and Faith attend the new Tana Shorestart Children's Centre. Here, all the different services for children are put together under one roof.
3: Kim, she lives at number 14 down the road. Her little boy Julian's nearly 6 months, but we usually walk to the Tana Centre along the seafront, and at the end of the road there's a cafe if it's nice, and we can sit there or go into town and go find a nice top or something.
4: Walk from Hove, from our road.
5: How far is it? It's down that way?
4: It's about another 20 minutes, I think, from here. It's taken us about 10 minutes, so it's about half an hour.
3: I do have family. They live just up the road, but obviously they work and I've got other brothers and sisters. They can't come out all the time, and my partner's auntie's just had another little girl who's 12 weeks older than her, but they live in Portslade, so it's a bit of a way to go. So it's just nice to have people to socialise with, you know, to talk to, or if we've got a day off and I don't want to sit and watch the telly all day.
6: The strategy for children's centres across the city in terms of where they're going to be and how they're going to relate together, how they're going to all be networked together to provide a comprehensive early years service for the city.
7: The Shorestart project is the most exciting thing that's happened in education for many, many years. It's, if you like, the missing part of the welfare state. It was supposed to be cradle to grave, but the cradle was never there. The under fives were regarded traditionally, particularly by conservative governments, as nothing to do with the state. They belonged to mothers, and the state didn't really intervene until children were five. There was virtually no nursery education free and available to all. Within the last 8 years, we've seen universal nursery education for 3 and 4 year olds and the beginning of the Shorestart programme. Still only very much beginning, but the idea that you can pick up children from the very beginning, rescue those in danger of failing or of being neglected or of suffering at the earliest possible stage, all of the evidence forever has shown that what you can do for the under fives pays much higher dividends than anything you do for children later. The later you leave it, the harder remedial care and treatment is.
3: When I was pregnant, I got a letter and some leaflets through in the post and didn't really think much of it. And then, obviously, when she was born, then my health visitor was contacted by my midwife, and that was Linda Evans, who works at the Tana Centre and sort of explained to me what the Tana Centre was and what it was about.
8: What the Children's Centre approach does mean is that you can tap in very quickly, refer very quickly, communicate very quickly with the appropriate support for a particular problem or issue. Because you know we're all based very closely together, or you can bring people in and introduce them to the facilities that the centre has.
3: Linda, knowing Linda specifically, I know I can phone the Tana Centre and ask someone to speak to that knows who I am, if you like. Because I do, she does tend to know who I am when I phone up. I know they speak to, they have lots of people that they look after, but it's quite nice having a one-to-one rather than speaking to a helpline or something like that. Because I phone up, like I was cutting her toenails the other day and I accidentally snipped the side of one of her other toes and I didn't know what to do. You can't put a plug

0: or on it or anything, so I just sort of phoned up and asked. It's just nice to know there's someone at the end of a phone who can reassure me that I haven't done something really wrong.
1: Donna and Paul Tilley, with their four children, were one of the first families in Brighton to benefit from the introduction of the Sure Start initiative.
2: Say hi, Jade. Yeah. This little one here, this is Harry. Harry, say hiya. Wave at the men. Say hiya. Hello. And the one in the white shirt is Amy Lou. Amy Lou's seven.
3: Say hello, Amy.
2: And there's David over there in the blue and David six.
4: When the system came into place, I was very new to the area. I was didn't really have any friends and was sort of looking for drop-in groups, toddler groups and things like that.
5: I think we offer the best pregnancy group on the front there.
6: Maybe I should take that down.
4: Harry, do you take your coat off?
1: The support that Donna received in those early months was certainly improved by the close relationship between her health visitor and Playlink worker.
4: And we started having the Playlink session. She used to bring art materials, toys, books, and we'd play with Amy Lou and that for an hour.
1: Playlink workers are also part of the new multi-agency working taking place at the Children's Centre. Receiving referrals from the health visitors, they knock on the doors of new arrivals, offering help and support.
7: It's not about relieving the parents, it's about having time with the parents and the children together. So the idea is that parents can't just go ironing or have a cup of tea. We're all sitting and playing together and chatting. And, you know, from one visit to the next, it can be different. Sometimes a mum might need 5 minutes on her own and that's fine. But the idea is that she enjoys the time with her children. It's sort of a break in your hectic day sometimes that you need to sort of sit down and think, oh yeah, you know, you can do that, or that's a good idea, or, you know, that's something that we could do together at another time. Sometimes it's very simple things. You know, you can play with a shoebox and put things in it, but sometimes it's things that you would not necessarily think about because you've never been with children before, you've never had that sort of experience. If it's your first child and you've always worked, or, you know, you've never been... there's never been children around you, you might not have those sort of ideas about, you know, what you can do with your children.
8: If I went to a particular family and made a family assessment, family health assessment, and assessment of the child that was living in that family as well, and then identified specific needs, for example, a child might need speech and language therapy, or a mother might need some extra help managing, you know, demanding behaviour of a child or something like that.
7: In some cases, it's helping people before they get stuck in a sort of rut where, you know, things are so bad that they can't think how they're going to get better. And actually, when you get the right people coming in at the right times, the idea is that it doesn't get into social services territory, if you want. You're doing something before that. You know, you don't always make a difference, but sometimes you do, and that's when the job is worth it. I think now we've got a really good relationship with the health visiting team because they know what we do and they understand what it's about. And I think that's definitely improved over the years. And, you know, it's not easy to work with other people. You need to know what everybody else is doing and where you're going.
9: Ever since the beginning of the welfare state, people have tried to put together social services and health and education, and it is really difficult. A family will interact, a family in trouble will interact with so many different agencies and so many different people crossing their front door. Of course it makes sense to get them all to work together out of one office, to try to pull those silos together, to try to pool those budgets and funding streams, and to say, right, who is the lead person here for this family or for this child? I think it's often, if it's health-led, the education gets neglected. If it's social services-led, both health and education get neglected. And you really need to look at each child completely in the round. There have been case conferences in the past, difficult to organise, but having everybody work out of the same office, flagging up problems with individual children, that seems to me entirely the right way forward.
1: The Tana Centre has just moved into its new building. A clear sign that there is the political will to make every child matters work.

0: Today, Ruth Kelly, Secretary of State for Education, has arrived to open the building.
1: Absolutely.
2: And we have a little plaque up there already.
1: Speak, speak, speak, speak.

0: In November 2007, four teachers were given the opportunity of a lifetime.
1: Absolutely incredible.
0: A chance to spend a month in Antarctica.
2: You get up out of your tent in the morning and you've just got this amazing view, beautiful sunshine, mountain range in the background, pretty much white for as far as you can see.
0: They explored the science.
3: It's one of the first ever lichens collected at the Henderson Glacier.
0: And discovered themselves.
4: At the moment, I'm sort of a bit fed up. There are several things about life in Antarctica which really get on your nerves.
0: While at home, their students

0: students experienced it with them.
1: I've got a class full of children here.
2: All right.
1: They're dying to speak to you.
0: This is the story of how they got there and what they brought back for the benefit of themselves and their students.

0: Now, for breakfast and their drinks in the morning, takes them about an hour and a half.
1: Just as important as the blogs is continued involvement with schools by the expedition organisers, who keep the trip fresh in the minds of students.
0: How cool is that? That's ringing.
2: Hello?
0: Ruth.
2: Steve, hi there.
0: Hey, I've got a class full of...
1: And with the help of modern technology, bring the experience into the classroom.
2: Hi, Rhiannon.
3: Do you think that lots of people should go to Antarctica, or should it be left alone and kept as it is?
2: I think it's a fantastic opportunity to come to Antarctica and see what it's like. Obviously, we've got to be really careful about any impact that we're having, so we're making sure that we're collecting all our litter. We're even collecting all our, when we go to the toilet, we're collecting our poos, and we've got to bring that back.
4: I think you might think that's a bit disgusting, but I think
5: it was really reassuring to just hear different voices, and particularly, I suppose, to hear voices of young people and sort of students as well. I find that was sort of quite a big motivating factor, and it sort of lifted my spirits quite a lot. So I thought it was a really important part of the expedition.
1: However, despite being able to contact schools, they aren't allowed direct contact with their loved ones. If they were to discover bad news from home, and with little chance of returning immediately, their frustrations could place the whole expedition in jeopardy. But this isn't easy on the families back home. Amy's mum hasn't shared her daughter's excitement about going. But at least the blogs have eased her anxieties.
6: She's not out of my head at all. She's the first thing I was thinking of in the morning, and then before I went to sleep, I'd sort of, you know, send up a little prayer saying, oh, please keep them safe for another day. Because I've been really, really worried. I was worried before she went, and so it's helped.
7: Amy, I've done the dispatch with a little comment, which you might want to correct if I've done it wrong, and add an image.
1: Among those concerned about Ian are his two teenage children, one of whom left for university at the same time Ian left for Antarctica.
8: He just feels really, really far away. And I've never not spoken to him for this long at all, because obviously he's a teacher. So I see him every morning and every evening and every holiday. So it's been quite hard. And he doesn't really mention us, I think, on the internet. So I don't feel like I've had any contact with him at all.
1: With their short travels around the Patriot Hills base camp unsuccessful in generating results for their projects, it's time to up the ante and put their by now considerable experience to the test. The next stage of their expedition will take them to the Henderson Glacier, 40 miles from Patriot Hills base camp, a region more suitable for their projects, but well known for its treacherous weather.
9: Unanimous response was yes. Yes, bring it on. We have got 23 days out there though, which is quite a long time really. And I suspect people's emotions will do various ups and downs as we go through the next 3 weeks.
1: Even as they get ready to fly out, Amy's emotions run.
10: I'm getting quite worried about this now. It's been very nice here this last day, and it's been a nice bit of luxury, and just remembering again, it's still going to be pretty hard, I think, over the next few weeks. Never mind. Not much I can do about that now.
1: And she's got good reason not to look forward to it.
11: There could be experiencing minus 30, minus 35, minus 40. There's no wildlife, there's no humans. They've been totally on their own for the best part of 3 weeks. In the middle of nowhere.
5: At that stage, there was the excitement of going to somewhere that was just going to be the four of us plus the two expedition guides. So I suppose there was different and new challenges from that. So my

0: sort of worries and concerns about the science were really masked by the excitement of flying over fantastic landscape and, you know, something really sort of quite unique.
1: Probably the most amazing flight I've ever been on. I'm not too worried at this stage. Now seeing it, it's absolutely beautiful.
2: We're on our own with a mouthful of snow.
3: Due to its remoteness, the Henderson Glacier is largely unexplored. Hemmed in by mountains on either side, the team hope that their stay will prove worthwhile. But success comes sooner than they think.
4: Whilst we were just getting the mess tent ready, Carl and Carolyn went off just to look around the area. And they came back and they said that they'd found something on the rocks, which they were pretty sure was lichens. So immediately we just got really excited and we went and had a look straight away. So within a couple of hours of being there, we'd found our first lichen.
5: Yeah, it's one of the first ever collected at the Henderson Glacier. It's a beautiful red colour. And it's really exciting to find out what this one might be.
3: Success for Amy, but also for Ian in his hunt for tardigrades.
6: Generally, if you find lichens, then 50% of the time you'll find some tardigrades in there. The key thing was finding the lichens and finding the suitable environment. What was intriguing was the microclimatic conditions are very, very critical for whether they can survive in that environment.
3: 2 weeks on the glacier give Ian and Amy much needed samples for their projects. However, Ruth is still not discovering any cryoconite holes.
0: I was looking for sort of blue ice areas, and there weren't many areas that we could see that were, except for, I suppose, a large bit down at the bottom of the glacier, which looked quite close, but in reality it was a 5 kilometre ski away. And then when we had skied all that way, actually there wasn't really that much good stuff there. And again, because there'd been quite a lot of snow, a lot of it was covered over. So again, I sort of was a bit downhearted after that.
3: With no discoveries for Ruth, and only 14 days left in Antarctica before leaving for Britain, the team face a dilemma. Should they stay on the glacier a little longer, in the hope of Ruth finding something last minute, and quickly flying back to Patriot Hills? Or do they begin a longer, planned haul back to camp, with a chance Ruth might find something on the way?
7: For me, the walk back was really important. I felt that was the thing that students could identify with. They would have seen news clips of people hauling to the pole. They would have heard stories maybe about some of the great expeditions like Scott, Amundsen. And so I wanted to come down on the side of doing the walk to the cost of maybe some of the other science projects. But obviously that was easy for me to say because I didn't have a science project that relied on finding bits and pieces. And as long as people were doing the psychological questionnaires, I was happy.
3: But Ruth has other ideas of what is important.
0: I think that, you know, the science for me was really, really important. And I think I would have felt disappointed if I'd have come back. I said, well, actually, I didn't really get any data, I didn't collect any information. So for my own sort of personal interest, I was really keen to sort of soldier on with the science, which was difficult when you weren't really finding anything.
3: With Henderson Glacier not yielding results for Ruth, the team's decision is to walk the 40 miles back to Patriot Hills via other blue ice areas that could yet prove ideal for her project. The trade-off is, would they make it back in time for their flight out of Antarctica? The first leg is to scale the canyon in which Henderson Glacier sits.
8: The next couple of days, they're going to be moving the sledges up and relaying all their equipment to the top of the canyon, the height of Ben Nevis. Each teacher's got 80, 90 kilos of kit, so they're going to find that really tough.
3: A couple of days into the trek, and Ruth strikes gold, or rather cryoconite. A small patch of visible ice reveals what she's been looking for the past 2 weeks.
2: Not completely confident that they're cryoconite. The idea of cryoconite is you get sort of really fine sort of sediment. So I suppose all I can do is just, you know, take it back and see what's what. But I suppose, you know, something was better than nothing at all. So that was really positive. So yeah, all in all, it's been quite a good day.
3: With a measure of success for the teachers, they still have a 40-mile haul back to Patriot Hills before flying out of Antarctica. 4 days to think back upon their time on the continent.
4: I'm still struggling to think of the best way to describe it, because even using pictures or video, I don't think it's easy to get across how absolutely

0: And I am worried about how I'm going to get that across to people when I get back, but I do feel very, very passionately now that I've been here, now that I've seen it, that it is a place that all of us need to think about and need to try and do our utmost to make sure that it remains in this pristine state in which it is.
1: They make it back to Patriot Hills in good time and begin the long trip home.
2: And so finally our little Antarctic expedition comes to an end. And the real challenge begins, which is somehow try and bring across the incredible nature, the amazing weather and the vast scale of Antarctica to a whole load of students. It's a very tough challenge.
3: It's really nice to be back. It's been quite a long journey.
4: Differently, if you've been there, you know, you are not talking theoretically. If you've actually stood on the continent and experienced the things that you're describing, it's a different relationship with the material. And I think that will make a difference.

0: Hello and welcome to The Big Challenge, the programme where we surprise teams from schools across the country and put them to the ultimate test.
1: We're just outside Stoke-on-Trent at Forsbrook Primary School. They're just about to witness a garden invasion. In today's Big Challenge, our team of teachers have to be prepared to get their wellies on and their green fingers working. In just 36 hours, the team have to turn this empty area of the school's grounds into a wildlife garden, complete with seating, raised beds and a bog garden. They've got a big task ahead, and although they've recruited a regiment of volunteers...
2: Well, thank goodness for that. The garden army's arrived.
1: They may have taken on more than they've bargained for. It's the big challenge, big dig. The children at Forsbrook Primary are filing in for morning assembly.
3: I don't know whether
1: the staff and pupils think a teacher's TV crew are filming a documentary about comic relief. What they don't realise is that we're about to spring a bit of a surprise.
4: It was amazing because we knew that teacher's TV were coming in. Bill had warned us all, so we just thought it was a specific assembly about charities and about raising money for different charities. So we were sort of lulled into a sense of security, happily listening to the children singing. And then in came the presenter and the world fell apart for a few minutes. It was bizarre. Fantastic.
0: Did I hear you say you were up for a challenge? Hello everyone, my name is Amani and I'm from Teachers TV. And I need three members of your school staff to help me. The first person I'd like up with me is Mrs. Morley. Where's Mrs. Morley? A round of applause please everyone for Mrs. Morley.
5: And well, we just thought it was everyday normal assembly, and then in burst someone with a microphone and everyone was a bit shocked.
0: Second member of the team is Miss Champ. Where is Miss Champ?
6: It was very unexpected. The surprise in the assembly was like nothing I've ever experienced before. A mixture of so many emotions. I was frightened, I was apprehensive, I was excited.
0: And the third member of this team is Mr. Clark. Where is Mr. Clark?
4: And then I heard the word Mr. I knew it couldn't be Mr. Juros because it wouldn't be him, and I'm the only other man in the school, so I thought, no, it can't be. Can't possibly be me, so, and it was.
0: Do you want to find out what they're going to have to do?
7: Yeah.
0: OK. Can you please play the video, Headmaster?
8: Hello to everyone at Forsbrook Primary. I'm Kate Thornton, and I'm here today to explain to you guys how you can get behind a good cause and raise some serious cash for comic relief. Can three of your teachers today create a new eco-friendly garden in the school grounds

0: by lunchtime tomorrow. We really hope they can. No pressure, teachers, but Comic Relief is counting on you. Good luck.
1: Do you guys think they can do it? Yeah! Yeah, I think you can do it too. We'll start on the way. This way, please. Bye, everyone. See you later. Bye. Bye.
2: Can I ask, why do you think you were chosen, Mr. Clark? Why do you think they put you forward?
3: Probably because we're up for a challenge.
2: Yeah.
3: We'd like to have a go.
4: Get stuck in.
3: Yeah, okay. Get stuck in.
5: When we were set the challenge, it seemed so unbearably difficult for just the three of us to tackle.
6: Where's Annika Rice? What do you need?
1: And who do you think's going to be best?
7: Mr. Clark.
8: Mr. Clark will probably be the best at it.
1: And is he a good gardener, do you think?
8: I don't know, I've never seen him.
9: We've got special guests coming to open the garden, so I'm hoping they've got something to open.
10: This empty plot is considerably bigger than your average back garden. It's 600 square metres, a big challenge for our small team.
8: They'll probably sink into the mud.
11: We don't get scared easily.
1: Great.
3: We're not lucky, but we're
1: trying. Sounds like fighting talk. We'll see how you get on.
10: The first step is drawing up a plan for the garden. Justin is already taking control. But will his ambitious ideas be achievable in just 36 hours?
5: So you've got a bit of gravel and something very smooth and something wet, and that would be fabulous, wouldn't it, to have a century walkway? And obviously the main point is that we need to make it very children friendly, and we need to make sure we're thinking what they want, not what we want.
1: Yeah. Yeah. I've been speaking to some kids and they're really keen on wildlife. They're really keen on maybe having somewhere that they can do some classes in the summertime outside.
12: If we put some seating, we've got four trees already in that area. If we can think of some seating that goes
3: around the trees,
8: some shade.
3: Yeah, because they become teaching classrooms then, don't they? Right.
13: Have you got vegetable garden?
5: No, not yet. Give me time, Mrs. Morley. Can't write that quickly. only a teacher.
10: They've drawn up their ideas. It's an ambitious plan, including wildlife meadows, raised beds, seating areas, pathways, and a bog garden.
1: So you're doing cakes.
10: But now they've done the planning, they desperately need to get some help and materials.
5: We were just wondering if, by any chance, the people at Radio Stoke could give us some help.
14: We're actually trying to create...
10: While Sue and Justin are making some calls, I've taken Nikki on a research trip. We're at the Staffordshire Wildlife Trust's Wolseley Centre. It's an educational resource and nature reserve. The perfect place for Nikki to get some tips about eco-friendly gardening to take back to the team. Hi, Dan.
15: Hi.
1: Hi. Dan, this is Nikki.
15: Hi, Nikki.
14: Hi, nice to meet you.
1: Nikki, Dan is a nature reserve warden, so he can give you some useful tips for your garden back at the school. So any questions you have, he's your man. Shall we go in?
15: Yeah, well, we've built this wildlife garden here at the Wolseley Centre, so if we go in, I can show you around.
14: Thank you.
15: So this area here is our wildflower border. We've got a sort of willow fence at the back that's all made from locally sourced willow. Climbing plants up it, which once they're established will provide, you know, shelter and things for birds and insects. One of the key tips for planting up your wildlife garden is to have a selection of plants that flower for as long a period as possible throughout the year. So even though it's winter now, there's still a few flowers in there. So there's still something with pollen for any insects that are around.
1: Okay.
10: Back at the school, we've brought in eco-gardener Nick Allman to give the team some expert help. They show him their plans, hoping that it's all possible.
5: Yeah, so loads of colour and scents, I'm assuming.
16: Lovely.
10: Nick spotted a big problem already. The soil's completely waterlogged.
16: Yes, it's like half, it's a very big boggy area. I don't think you get too much with that at all.
15: This is our bog garden up here. It's on the end of...
10: Luckily, at the Wolseley Centre, Nikki is getting some very relevant advice on what they can do with that boggy area. With,
15: soil, but there's a liner underneath to retain some of the moisture in it.
14: We've got an area that's naturally boggy, so would that be a suitable place?
15: Yeah, that would be great. So as long as you've got some nice wetland wildflowers in there, and as long as it retains some of the moisture for these things to go, it'll be ideal.
14: Excellent. Is there any specific food that we need to put out to attract certain birds?
15: Well, I think the secret is to have a variety of food for different things. So we've got peanut holders here that attract particularly the tits and the woodpeckers. We've got a seed holder here with a smaller seed for some of the finches. And then we've got the open table where we put a variety of different things, which again, robins will feed off there. I think the really important thing to remember with birds is that as well as having food, they need water. So you need to have some kind of water for them. Now that could be a bird table, it could be a pond, it could be a water feature. Whatever you've got space for in your garden. You know.

0: Need some water for him.
1: That's great, thank you very much.
2: Meanwhile, back at the school, Nick the gardener is getting to grips with the dirty work.
3: The first thing we need to do is mark out the main areas, including the beds and the bog garden and perhaps some paths.
4: Great.
3: And I've got some magic spray paint, which we can do that with, so let's go.
4: Excellent, let's go for it.
5: Thank you.
2: It looks like the team's phone calls are paying off. They've managed to borrow some equipment. Sue's recruited the sixth form from the local high school, Blythe Bridge, and some of the Forsbrook parents have also volunteered to give a helping hand.
6: Well, thank goodness for that. The garden army's arrived.
2: Sue may have an army of helpers, but they're finding the task a bit daunting.
6: Down in the bottom corner there, we're going to have a boggy, marshy area. Across the fence at the back there, we're going to have some maybe nicer panels so that it isn't quite so stark. Nothing's ever really been done with it. There were plans, but it was something we thought was such a major operation to do, and nothing had got done with it. We wanted to do it. So this was a wonderful opportunity.
2: Head teacher Bill DeRose has joined the team and got stuck into the digging.
7: Fantastic. It's amazing the number of people who've turned up, the volunteers from the high school and parent volunteers.
2: The team of volunteers are really getting into the digging, but the distinctive local clay soil is proving hard work. Luckily, Sue's on hand to rally the troops.
6: OK, that's great. You're doing a fantastic job. This must be really hard to dig,
8: is
6: it?
8: It's just so wet.
6: It's very sort of... obviously, we're in the Potteries, aren't we? Yeah. You know, it's clay, soil.
2: It's 11 o'clock, and despite the difficulties with the boggy soil, the pathways and beds are taking shape. Some volunteer dads with carpentry skills have turned up to help out. They get working straight away to make the seating around the central tree. It's not long before Sergeant Sue is checking up on them.
6: Hi, how's it going then?
9: It's going great. A few modifications to it.
6: That's fabulous. Well done. Right, keep up the hard work.
9: Thank you.
6: Get a cup of tea.
9: Oh, yeah, thank you.
2: Although a lot of materials have been donated, the team are worried they haven't got enough wood. Sue gets on the case.
6: Hi, James. It's Sue Morley here from Forsbrook Primary School. Right, you kindly donated some oak boards and oak stakes. Well, guess what? We need some more.
2: A shortage of wood is not the only problem they've got. They can't get started on the pathways until they've got the pegs for the weed suppressant matting. The team have sent Justin to a local supplier to see if he can charm them into a donation.
10: Right, we've arrived at JFH Horticultural Supplies, so hopefully they've got the pegs that we need for the project, and hopefully if I can sweet talk them round, we can get them at a really good price, or perhaps we can black them completely. Let's see what we can do.
11: Hello.
12: Hello, how are you?
11: Good morning, I'm Justin from Forsbrook Primary School.
12: Very good.
11: Hello. I was just wondering if you could do us a huge favour.
2: Back at the school, retired music teacher and Justin's dad has come in to teach Justin's class a song for tomorrow's grand opening ceremony.
13: There's your pause again.
2: And Sue's taking control again. She's putting the choir through their paces. Is there anything she can't do?
6: So, our country, you sing country, this little pause. One of the major things that I had to do was the organisation of people. So, quite a wide area of things that I had to do, really. But again, all equal in value, I feel, and super fun.
2: Head teacher Bill DeRose and his trusty accordion are doing their bit to get the children ready for tomorrow's fast approaching opening ceremony. Justin's sweet talking seems to have done the trick.
11: Look, Forsbrook, 200 pegs, mission accomplished, the project goes on. Fantastic.
2: It's 2 o'clock and the wood Sue asked for has arrived. The volunteers can really get cracking on those pathways. Justin's back and is getting down to work. And with the pegs he got for the matting, there's no stopping them. Nikki's arrived.

0: from the Staffordshire Wildlife Trust with some crucial tips.
1: I've had some great tips about getting some birds in. We need things like peanuts, and he also said that water was really important, maybe a bird bath or water on the table itself. We need to get some things like buddleias to attract the butterflies. We need to get some wild seeds and plant those in the spring so that we can get a really nice wild garden. The plans that we made were really good. When I got to the Wildlife Centre, I realised that a lot of the things that we wanted to put in place were achievable within the time limit. Maybe not in phase one, but then we could go on and do those things in the future. So when I got back, I got straight into helping to construct the path. So we were digging trenches to put the oak panels in. And it was a busy day from then on. I've learnt that I don't mind getting dirty because I'm usually a very girly girl. So I think I've done quite well.

0: Hello and welcome to The Big Challenge, the programme where we surprise teams from schools across the country and put them to the ultimate test.
1: We're just outside Stoke-on-Trent at Forsbrook Primary School. They're just about to witness a garden invasion. In today's Big Challenge, our team of teachers have to be prepared to get their wellies on and their green fingers working. In just 36 hours, the team have to turn this empty area of the school's grounds into a wildlife garden, complete with seating, raised beds and a bog garden. They've got a big task ahead, and although they've recruited a regiment of volunteers...
2: Well, thank goodness for that. The garden army's arrived.
1: They may have taken on more than they've bargained for. It's the big challenge, big dig. A special visitor has arrived to give his advice. Matthew Wilson, a BBC Gardeners World expert and curator of the nearby RHS garden, Harlow Carr, has dropped by to see how the project is developing.
0: Are you pleased to how it's all going?
3: We're really pleased, yes, it's going really well. Everybody's so keen, so eager.
4: Do you think you're going to do your challenge? Are you going to make it?
3: Without a doubt, Nicky's going to work really hard to make sure we do, aren't you, Nick?
0: I am. So shall we go and have a look at your bog garden then, see how that's getting on?
3: Is this the kind of thing we should be doing? Is this looking good so far?
5: Well, I mean, you're probably almost at the right depth there, I think, which I'm sure will cheer up the boys knowing. What bog gardens do, of course, is they allow you to have a very wet habitat, which suits all sorts of things like amphibians and lots of specific insects that will actually enjoy those kind of habitats. And you can grow the sort of waterside plants, which again are perfect for those sort of animals.
0: Great.
5: So it takes the danger away, but it allows you to have lots of the aspects of a water feature without the water feature.
0: That's brilliant. So it's perfect for...
3: Perfect. What about maintenance? When we've actually created it and we think that's fantastic, what kind of maintenance does it require, a bog garden?
5: Whenever you're planting, doesn't matter whether it's this or anywhere else, you know, put a really good mulch down.
3: Yeah.
5: It's absolutely crucial, you know. Do it as soon after you've planted as you can.
3: Right.
5: And that will just keep the weeds down. Otherwise, really, most of the plants in here are probably going to be perennials. It might be some woody plants. And they're just going to need cutting down late spring.
3: Right.
0: Brilliant. So pretty easy to maintain.
5: Yeah, it should be really easy, yeah.
1: It's 3:30 and Justin's live on Radio Stoke with DJ Nick Robbins. He hopes to drum up some local support for the opening ceremony tomorrow.
6: Tell us what's going on.
3: We're getting a bit panicky, but it's looking good. It's taking shape. We're very impressed so far.
6: So it's kind of like Challenge Annika. So who have you got on board helping you?
7: We've just got loads of helpers, and Sue Morley and Nikki Champ, two members of staff from our school, are both in the challenge with me. And they're not obviously not working as hard as I am, but they're trying their best.
6: I'm working very hard here, just thinking about it. So if I give out where you are, people can come down and help a bit with it. Bring a shovel, bring some wellies.
3: Bring some money.
6: Bring some
3: cash. Would be fantastic, yeah.
7: We are actually having an opening ceremony at 1 o'clock on Thursday. And we plan to...
6: Tomorrow?
7: Tomorrow.
3: Thank you. Don't be just stressing me now.
6: No, sorry, Justin.
3: And we are... We are planning to have a cake sale there to raise some more money for Comic Relief. So if anybody would like to donate cakes and things, that would be fantastic.
6: Justin, thank you very much and good luck.
7: Thank you for your support.
6: I hope you've got decent gloves and no blisters tomorrow.
7: Yeah.

0: It's getting dark, and even more wood is arriving, but it looks like they'll need it for those raised beds. Whilst a lot of the volunteers have gone home for the evening, our team is still hard at it.
1: Can you borrow my team?
2: When you're edging the way a path has got to go for the wooden boards, it becomes very monotonous, very tiring and back-breaking. So that became arduous, but I wouldn't say it was bad. It was, again, because every time you put your spade in, you think, comic relief, helping children, comic relief, helping children. So you get through it, don't you, very easily, if you're thinking about it in that way.
1: It is a bit repetitive, isn't it?
3: Yes.
1: Have you heard the one about the horse and flogging and the dead?
3: Yeah. I'm with you on that one all the way.
1: It's a good job.
3: We share a very similar sense of humour, pleased to say. But I feel even closer to them now. We've shared so much. We've shared the, oh, are we going to get this done? Look at the mess, look at the mud, is it going to work?
2: I think we were really lucky in as much as Sue, Nicky and I worked really well together anyway. So the fact that we were put together as a team was almost a great comfort zone to start with, because we do bounce off each other very well and we think very in a very similar way.
0: It's completely dark now, but some of the high school boys and their skillful dads are still soldiering on.
4: If you drop that next curve in there,
5: yeah,
4: and then start from that point there, because that's raising high there slightly.
2: It wasn't just, yes, I've got 3 minutes, I'll come and help. It was people putting themselves out for our school. And it just proves to me that Forsbrook and Blyde Bridge are the kind of community that does promote a school like this. That's why we're the school we are.
5: Are you using this?
6: Wonderful idea. Gives them a sense of what's needed to get all the planets sorted and all that kind of stuff. Save all these horrible emissions.
7: Okay.
8: Yeah. Right, guys, I can see you're really shattered. It's been a really long day, but you've done brilliantly. But I think it's time for us to go home and get some rest. We need to be back at 7 a.m. tomorrow morning. So let's go.
7: Okay.
8: Let's go. Well done.
9: Excellent. Glass of wine.
0: It's 7 a.m. on day two, and the weather's looking threatening. Yesterday, the team transformed this empty patch of land into something beginning to resemble an eco-garden. In only one day, they've put in some raised beds, they've created pathways, and they've built outdoor seating. There's a lot that needs doing before the grand opening at 1 o'clock. They need to work really fast to get the mulch down and the planting in.
10: When I woke up this morning, I felt very, very tired. But as soon as I got to school, the adrenaline started rushing when I saw what we needed to do and how long we had left to actually do it. I did think, you know, it's such a big area out there to create. But I was overwhelmed with the support from the public and the children at the high school. It's fantastic.
11: Basically, we're getting these chip blocks and filling in round the path, so it makes it all nice and even, and it makes it so it absorbs moisture and basically just helps rain so it doesn't all become swamp-like. And hopefully we shall be finished by 1 o'clock today.
12: So that needs to all get shipped in, so we've got a great system going. We fill them and the lads move them. Fantastic.
0: So the mulch pile is slowly going down, and Nikki's inside, following up on the advice from the Wildlife Trust about birds needing water.
13: Go for it, Nick.
10: Okay. And now I'm just going to try and find somewhere to donate a bird bath, some very kind people. So I'm going to make some phone calls.
0: Back in the garden, the hole they dug yesterday needs to be transformed into a bog garden. First step, put down some liner. Next step, put some holes in the liner.
14: If we don't put any holes in it, then it will be basically, it'll be quicksand, basically.
0: And finally, you remember that mud they dug out yesterday? Guess what? They have to put it all back.
15: It took a long time to do it, and we were for ages. And now we're going to be here a long time putting it back in.
16: It's a bit tiring, but we're getting there.
0: In the rest of the garden, some extra seating is being built, and one of the children's grandmothers has arrived to help plant the raised beds.
17: I think there's a generation that have missed out on family gardening, and hopefully this will reintroduce them to life in the country.
18: A bit higher, you think?
0: There's no sign of the bird bath yet, but they have got some bird boxes to go up. The boys are the lords of the bog dance. It looks like Nikki's having trouble getting the bird bath.
10: I'm just explaining to Sue that I've rang three places for a stone bird bath. Two people said no, even though I explained that it was for charity, which I'm quite disappointed about. I've rang a local farm that hand make them on site. He's going to have a look round his factory and see, well, his area, and see what he's got available and ring me back.
0: As a result of Justin's radio appeal, a local garden centre has donated lots of plants. And a retired local teacher, Paul Amieson, also heard the radio appeal and baked some cakes, especially for the grand opening.
19: Well, I just bake cakes for fun now.
10: You just bake cakes for fun? Wow, what a kind man. Thank you very much.
0: Back in the garden, it's 11 a.m. With only 2 hours to go, Nick and Justin need to get planting.
14: So we've got these buddleias here, which the butterflies love. If you pop one perhaps down here behind the bench, because they smell very nice, they've got a lovely honey smell.
18: Yeah, lovely.
14: It's St John's wort, which is used in a lot of homeopathic remedies, I think, for winter depression. And then we've got some ceanothus, these are very nice. They're an evergreen plant, and nice. They'll provide a nice screen.
18: Yeah.
14: They flower nice and early in the spring. We have
18: a choicea,
14: which is also evergreen, so that's nice. It means that even though if it's not in flower, you've got something green all the year round, which is nice.
18: It's a nice
14: shrub. They get to a good size. They've got lovely white flowers.
18: Right.
0: Justin's learning about the plants, but what's that tug of war going on in the background?
14: Here are two very nice, healthy-looking.
0: In case you missed it, here it comes again.
14: Thank you, B&Q, for the kind donation.
0: Nikki's looking very pleased with herself.
10: Yes. JP Stonecraft are donating a bird bath, so we need to go and get it. So what a kind man.
0: Back in the garden, they've still got quite a way to go, and time's running out.
15: 35 minutes to go.
0: A local company donated some signs, but they've only got minutes to get them in. They've still got lots of planting to do, but the bird baths have arrived.
3: Never work with children, animals or teachers.
0: With only 20 minutes to go, Sue's on a mission to get everything ready for the opening ceremony.
3: Because I've just found a mountain of cakes.
0: Parents of children at the school have baked and donated even more cakes for the fundraising.
3: That's that done. No, it isn't. See, every home should have a cupboard like that, shouldn't they?
0: It looks like they're going to make it. They've got a few minutes left for the finishing touches and the arrival of the garden centrepiece, the arbor, as long as they can get it through the gate. With only minutes to go, Sue's in a panic for the all-important red ribbon.
3: I knew you'd do it. Oh, well done, thank you.
0: It's 1 o'clock, and just in the nick of time, they've done it. They've completed the big dig.

0: It's been a tough 36 hours, but Team Forsbrook have totally transformed this previously neglected plot of land. They've turned it into a working eco-friendly environment, which will attract lots of wildlife and become an inviting outdoor classroom in the summertime.
1: I think we all feel very proud of what's happened. I feel very proud of Bill, very proud of Sue, very proud of Nikki, because the team has done a great job.
2: I can't believe how well it's all worked out, I really can't, but it's been an amazing experience and I wouldn't have missed it for the world.
3: It did seem like a massive task at the time, and I did think, you know, it's such a big area out there to create, but it just looks absolutely fantastic, so I can't wait to get the children in there and use it.
4: I now declare this eco-friendly garden open.
0: The team managed to complete the challenge just in time for the chair of the local council to open the garden at 1 p.m.
5: It's in an English country.
0: Through sponsorship, cake sales and donations, they've also managed to raise hundreds of pounds for Comet Relief.
6: Well, that's about it for this big challenge. All that remains for me to do is to thank the staff and pupils here at Forsbrook Primary School and, of course, the volunteers and local suppliers that helped them pull it off. See you next time.

0: With 1.4% of marriages ending in divorce, class teachers are often faced with the emotional fallout of breakups which present at school. But can and should teachers be dealing with it? And if so, how? We've gathered a range of teaching staff with pastoral care expertise to discuss some common situations. Educational psychologist Eva Wickham leads the discussion with primary head teacher Sue Newby, primary learning mentor Andy Beagley, and secondary teachers Kenny Wellington and Steph Garner. The panel offer advice on how to deal with three dramatised scenarios: dealing with separated parents, sudden disclosures, and pupils' behavioural shifts.
1: Gemma, you're late again. And where is your school uniform?
2: It's at home.
1: Look, just get in. Come on.
3: Why are you late? It's Ramadan.
1: Gemma, I'm going to have to give your parents a call this afternoon and ask them to come in and see me.
3: No, okay? But why?
1: I think it's for the best. I think we need to discuss what's going on.
4: We've been through this so many times. The whole problem is that you don't take responsibility.
5: I do too.
4: What girl wears the same uniform on as a Monday she did on a Friday, John?
5: If you got her to me on time on a Friday, then maybe I could get her to school on time on a Monday.
6: I need to interrupt you. I need to clarify. Are you separated?
5: Yes.
6: I'm really sorry to hear that. I do know exactly how you must be feeling.
7: But you're divorced, are you? Sorry, are you...
6: No, I'm not married.
7: No. Never married, but...
6: What I think would have been helpful is if you had informed the school of the situation.
5: Why is it anything to do with the school, what happens in our relationship?
6: Yeah. It has an impact on Gemma.
5: Well, that's why we're here now.
6: Yes, but what I'm saying is if you had informed the school of your separation, then we can be aware and we can do something about it.
4: It's not my intention to upset Gemma. I mean, maybe it's yours, but it's certainly not mine.
5: The reason we're here is for Gemma.
6: Look, if you could ensure that Gemma arrives to school
5: it's
6: on time...
5: I'm not suggesting that.
6: It's not about blame, but important is that whatever your weekend arrangements are, that they don't impact on Gemma's education. Can we agree on that?
4: Yes, if John can do that, I'm happy.
6: Okay. Thank you both for coming in.
8: What do you think are the main issues that came out there for the teacher if you were in her shoes in that situation?
9: I think it's great that she's actually noticed that there's a difference with Gemma, and obviously the uniform is in her face. I'd probably like to go back a couple of steps in terms of how she addressed it to start with. Give Gemma a little bit of confidentiality rather than discussing it in front of the other pupils there. And then to play it down a little bit. Her voice is rising with the parents.
10: It was a point scoring issue, wasn't it, there? With the parents.
8: Mm. What did you feel?
11: Had no place in
10: that. Absolutely. Yeah. It should have been stopped there and then.
11: Yeah.
10: And then maybe each of them invited in separately.
9: And it's quite interesting that Gemma's at the back of the class.
12: The pressure is on the teacher because she's aware, she's looking towards Gemma. Yeah. She can see the expression on her face. Mm. She can see the thoughts that are going through the child's mind.
8: What would you advise her to do if you had an opportunity to talk in her ear?
9: And probably have some pointers on the desk in front of you and start off with the issue. For the last three Mondays running, Gemma's turned up without a uniform. What can we do about that?
8: Because if you don't have a plan for your meeting, it gets out of control really quickly.

0: quickly, doesn't it? And you don't know where you're going.
1: But I think also using the word we. How can we do this? Yeah. So that you're not putting the parents there and I'm here and I'm sitting here in judgment on you. If the problem was Monday morning and Gemma was with Dad at the weekend,
0: yes,
1: I think I would have gone for a phone call asking Dad to come in and can we talk about how we can do, how we can make sure that Gemma has all she needs on a Monday.
2: It wouldn't just be one member of staff involved in this either. It needs to be addressed as a school, either the staff get together or at a briefing, with Gemma part of that. And allowing her, even before perhaps you even got the parents in, perhaps sitting down with Gemma and saying, okay, let's have a look. What are the issues on the Monday morning?
1: Gemma didn't seem to have a voice at all.
0: If the student or the child is left out in that way, it makes the situation quite difficult for the member of staff talking with the parents, because it makes you partial, doesn't it, if you haven't included the child. The one thing that would make a difference is to get to school on time and have a uniform. If the teacher had managed to keep the focus onto that, on just that little tiny thing, maybe it wouldn't have become so heated as well. There was also something else she said, which I wondered about, which she said, I know exactly how you feel.
2: It's not empathy as such, you're basically telling them how they feel.
0: Yes.
3: You could actually substitute a sentence like, clearly there are issues, however, you know, how can we move forwards? You're not taking sides.
0: And you're not making it personal.
3: And you're not making a personal judgment.
0: I think that's one of the important things, isn't it, when holding a meeting like that with parents, is you don't bring yourself and your own issues into it, and you use active listening skills. Yep. It's really important at school to know who has parental responsibility, who the child is living with.
4: Possibly one of the parents isn't entitled to pick them up because of some problem at home.
0: Yes.
4: So that
0: if there are injunctions or orders or whatever of that sort of thing.
2: That goes back to the whole school being aware of this, and particularly your office staff, because often they'll go there and say, I'm here for such and such, and it needs to be flagged up.
1: The next stage would be actually to get the school together with a policy statement on how do we deal with all of these kind of things.
2: Absolutely.
5: I saw red, blue, and gold.
6: Can I tell you this?
5: No, Rosie, go away!
6: Okay. Rosie, do you want to play with me?
5: No, I don't want to.
6: Hey, Rosie, I don't want to play!
7: Oh, well, maybe she just wants to sit by herself. Sometimes we do, don't we? Yeah? Okay, go and play, don't worry.
8: So, is anyone doing anything exciting this weekend? Yes?
6: I'm getting a new daddy.
8: All right. Okay, is anyone else doing anything interesting? Yes.
0: Well, that was a tricky situation. Sudden disclosure of something dramatic like that in circle time.
4: You've asked someone if they've got something to say. They've said something. At least you can do is acknowledge to some extent and then move on and with a young child. And as later shown, she was quite withdrawn, so there's certainly an issue somewhere that needs to be addressed.
0: Yes.
4: But just to sort of, oh, is he a nice person? Oh, lovely, lucky you. The next week or so, the new father may be turning up with the child.
0: Mm-hmm.
4: She's opened that up to the whole class, who then would go, is this your new dad?
0: Mm. Yep.
4: You know, rather than turning up with someone unannounced.
0: So it's an introduction.
4: The teacher's then got a surprise.
0: Yeah.
4: Who's this person bringing his child into the school?
0: Yeah. What about how the other kids might react?
2: There's likely to be some shared empathy. We do have a buddy situation, but sometimes it's that information they have, they can't keep it confidential. It's like a gossip situation, and it's used in the other way. So instead of them being supportive, at the junior school, sometimes it can be divisive, and they're wanting to keep that information to themselves, so they wouldn't want that member of staff to broadcast it as such. There's also just managing those people that they may be sitting with or discussing it to make sure that they're not going to divulge that to other pupils or use it for their own gain.
0: Aside from disclosure in circle time, you'd be watching for the child whose behaviour's changed or maybe who's clingy. So now what we're going to see is another version where the teacher has a slightly better interpretation of the situation.
7: Hi, Rosie. Are you all right?
9: You're still on your own, aren't you?
7: I'll tell you what, why don't you come round the playground with me and you can hold my hand? Yeah? Yeah?
9: Good girl.

0: is anyone doing anything exciting this weekend? Yes?
1: I'm getting a new daddy.
0: Right, okay. I think we probably know quite a few people who've got new daddies, don't we? Yes. Well, I tell you what, I think perhaps we should talk about that later, okay? Why don't we play a game now of I feel happy when and I feel sad when? Shall we do that?
2: Quite often, children at whatever age, when their parents break up, they have fears or fantasies that somehow they themselves have done something to contribute to the parental breakup. Mm-hmm. And it's quite a useful reminder to them at some point, at the right moment, to say, actually, it's not anything you did, it's not your fault. Mm-hmm. Grown-ups have difficulties and it's not it's not because of you.
3: Hello?
4: Hello, love.
3: Hammer.
4: Look, I'm really sorry, I forgot to say. I'm meeting up with Mark tonight, so you're on your own again. But your dinner's in the fridge. I won't be too late, all right?
3: Yep.

0: What time do you call this?
1: I woke up late.
0: What do you mean you woke up late? Your attitude stinks. Do you hear me? I suppose you haven't done your homework either.
2: No, I just did the homework.
0: Pick that book up now.
3: Say sorry or something.
2: What?
0: Sit down. Harry, I am speaking to you. Pick that book up.
2: Chris,
4: no,
5: I'm not leaving. You just dashed a book at me.
4: What are you doing?
5: Are you
4: sorry again?
0: Harry, take your book and get out of this classroom now!
6: Harry?
0: What's wrong?
6: Nothing.
0: Listen, if there's anything wrong, if there's something bothering you, you know, we can talk about it. Don't worry, I won't tell anyone.
6: No, it's okay.
7: What do you think the main issue there was? You've got someone clearly upset by continually shouting is not going to help, particularly if that's the last thing that Harry's had at the weekend. Approaching it much, much more calmly, acknowledging it. Very important to acknowledge that there's something there and to get him online and thank him for the homework.
4: Yes.
7: He needed some time just to count to 10, basically, and it was straight into his face.
4: It looked in that situation as if the teacher had completely forgotten anything he ever had learned about positive behaviour management. So he fueled the situation straight away, didn't he?
8: He just gave him nowhere to go at all. Mm.
4: And there was the situation of managing the other students as well.
9: Everybody was shouting at one person, so rather than trying to bring the other two away from it, to sort of take the fire off of those two and then deal with him.
4: Do we think that teacher was the right teacher to then go off and say, shall we have a one-to-one conversation about this afterwards?
10: I would have said that would have been okay had the teacher acknowledged that they had initially made a mistake. Obviously, Harry had done his homework and he was ready to show the teacher.
4: Right.
10: And obviously the use of language, I suppose you haven't done your homework, immediately put it into the negative context.
7: Mm-hmm. He also said that whatever Harry had said to him would be, you know, kept between them. It's a very dangerous thing to go.
8: You can't do that.
4: Sometime in the future to talk to him would be
8: a good idea
4: rather than now, because when the temperature's come down a bit. And there could be a sort of catch-all phrase, I can see you're having a hard time, or something like that would be fine, open-ended, just to reflect that there's something not right in the youngster's life, we can chat about this later.
7: What I'd like you to do is just settle down, get your books out, and carry on with the lesson.
4: Let's just press on, be focused.
8: School is the place where things are always the same. Where if you're going to get into trouble for something, you'll get into trouble for it, whether or not your family's in chaos or it's the nicest family in the universe. Mm-hmm. And I think that's something that we need to take on board as teachers, and so that whatever's going on at home, school feels like a safer place.
10: Yeah. The other side of that is we do offer and facilitate counselling.
8: We don't have the facility really of as you would in a large secondary school, of having people on site who are counsellors. So we work with people like Relate and the Family Mediation Service, bringing them in to help.
4: School is a stable, safe place for children, and teachers can do so much to keep it that way. It's really important for there to be good communication between

home and school, isn't there? And really to keep the focus on the things that the child can do well in school, his work, showing up on time, looking right, and giving him support or her support as and when he needs it, and respecting his confidences as well.

0: My name's Paul Barnes. I'm head teacher of Cheetham Community School. As far as I know, it was the first community school in Manchester. The word community in the title, Cheetham obviously the district, community, it's catering for the needs of all the community, not just parents, pupils and staff, but many of the staff in fact are so committed to the school that they bring their own children here, which again is an affirmation of the sort of things we do and how proud they are of the school and how committed. Here we have 100% ethnic minority pupils from a wide variety of different cultures and races. I believe Algeria and Morocco's only 6 foot of snow. And here are the frogs that are taking shelter from the inclement weather and have come up from the garden pond just to see you. And this is my room, as you can see, the door is always open to anyone and everyone at any time. We have an open door policy, people are quite free to come and see me anytime they wish, whenever a problem arises, or it doesn't have to be a problem. It means that you're quite close to parents and parents realise that you are always there for them at any time.
1: The thing with the open door philosophy is that when you, it's geared on when you can come into school, not so much when somebody's free in school. So if you're working and you can't get in after school or in the morning, you can come in during the day, during your lunchtime, or even if you just drop your kids off, you can just nip in and have a word with somebody.
2: In this school in particular, when I first came, I was like really taken aback by the number of parents that were coming in, talking to the teachers, and it was a very sort of a welcoming, friendly atmosphere. The parents were able to come and sit down with their children, listen to them read. I also did that with my children as well. The teachers were happy to invite the parents in.
3: They treat them really, you know, very well.
2: They treat them with utmost respect, really.
3: Because it's not like when you're here, oh, what are you doing here in this school? What are you doing in the school? It's 9:30 or quarter. What are you doing? You should come, you know, and make an appointment to see the head or the teacher. We don't have this in our school.
4: The school doors are open to parents, not only for issues concerning their children, but also for their own education and recreation.
5: All of us employed in school, we're using our own different skills to improve our relationship with the parents. Today I'm setting the floristry class. They learn some new skills, they learn new trades that can lead to their new jobs. But most importantly, they feel them welcome in our school, and they feel part of our community. And on the bottom line, as a part of the running the course, lot of our parents, including myself, need developing the English skills
6: on top of it higher. Make sure before you put that you cut them in 45 degrees.
7: Yes. My name is Abida Hossein. My first language is Urdu, and I come from Pakistan. I've got 4 kids, and my kids coming in this school. We start for flower arrangement course. It helped me learn for English, and I help with my children.
8: For the parents to fully understand the role of the school and help their children. Many of them need more English than they have, and they feel comfortable in the school because it's an environment they know. So in that way, the community comes into the school. I think all of them are motivated by a desire to support their children. Some of them have other reasons as well. A few, not very many of these classes, but a few would like to get a job. A few do it for their personal satisfaction. But I think the primary motivation is really care for their children and their children's education.
9: My name is Ghazala, and I come here for, it's 2 weeks ago. I'm learning English. I want to help with my children.

0: children to read something. They are asking me question and I want to give a right answer.
1: One of the things which is really, really good is with Paul being a Muslim, he goes to the mosque on a Friday and delivers a sermon there, or a translation of the sermon, which means that not only is he available to the school sort of community, he's also available to the wider community.
2: The imam starts his sermon in Urdu about 1 o'clock, and that lasts for about half an hour. And then at about 1:30, I do mine. And what we do, is, of course, is we meet, we decide on the topic and what bits are going in it, and then I go home that night and write it up ready for today. We've only got about 5 or 10 minutes to get there because the imam will be beginning and wondering where I am, so to speak. Some will understand it because they speak Urdu, so they will know. But quite a number are overseas students, quite a number are children who, young children who don't speak Urdu very well. It's not the community simply that comes from school that will be here, it's also community centred around other local schools. So in a way, it gives my school high profile because everyone will say, This is the head teacher from such and such a school, from Cheetham Community School. If you were, you took the head of a Roman Catholic school, for example, or maybe a Church of England school, you'd expect them to take some kind of role within the service on a Sunday, wouldn't you? And many, I think, do. It enhances you to the community. The community feel a very genuine affection for you. I better go inside now, so because the imam will be about ready. بسم الله الرحمن الرحيم الحمد لله رب العالمين والصلاة والسلام على رسول الله الكريم السلام عليكم ورحمة الله وبركاته. Today the Imam looks at the purpose which can be derived from the Prophet's life and what this message contains for us today in this society.
3: About 25% people of the congregation, the Jamaat which we have on Friday, they get the benefit from the Paul Bond sermon, which he translates exactly what has already been said in Urdu language, he translates that in English language.
2: Thus the first step is to learn and teach the Qur'an. The second step is that all our actions should be in accordance with the Qur'an and Sunnah.
3: We don't think, you know, white, black, or any Arab or non-Arab. He's just a Muslim. They see him in the school, they send their children to his school, and then see the same face talking about our culture, our religion, and our thing in English language.
2: And these four steps will, inshallah, enable the promotion of Islam in our society, and it will eventually encompass the whole world. Jazakallah khair and shukran. Assalamu alaikum wa rahmatullahi wa barakatuh.
4: Paul is very popular, not only as a head teacher, but also because of his connection with the mosque and all the other activities which go on, both the mosque and with the school as well, and the regeneration, the multi-faith angle which goes on here. There's about 60 languages being spoken in Cheetham Hill. So bringing all this together, he is very critical as well and very popular person. The parents then can relate to him much better. And of course, he equally can then get the message about the school and the children and everything as well. So I think it's a win-win for both community and for the school.
2: I mean, there's been lots of problems, quite a wide variety of problems. You know, it would be hard to sort of focus on all of them. From racism, from people throwing things over at the children, over the fencing and so on and so on. And some of those, obviously, it's not easy to address because that's a whole society need which needs to be addressed.
5: Good afternoon, Ashley.
2: A specific example, when the secretary that I inherited, who was an English lady, retired, I took that as an opportunity to advertise for someone who, in addition to English, could speak Urdu and Punjabi. To better facilitate that kind of relationship, when a parent comes into school, she needs information, or she wants help with form filling, or even just something general about the school. It meant that the secretary could immediately deal with those problems in her first language. I even got a counsellor ringing me up to ask me, was this not contrary to their anti-racist policy? One could only sort of compare it with a business, let's say, that deals with Germany in terms of import and export. You would want someone that could speak English and German. And I wasn't asking for a particular racial group, I was asking for someone who spoke Urdu and Punjabi.
6: No food till you're quiet.
7: Racism isn't the only problem Paul has had to contend with. More and more of his pupils are coming from refugee families, some of whom are facing deportation.
2: Hello, my name's Paul Barnes. I'm head teacher at Cheetham Community School in Manchester. Some of my staff have recently had a letter from George Stratton, and I wondered if it was possible if he could ring me back, please. It's about an immigration matter. Well, we don't often get deportations, actually, but more and more now, asylum seekers and refugees are coming into Cheetham, so I guess we'll be getting more. Thus far, we've only been involved in, albeit slightly, with a lady from Bosnia who has a child at school. She's been deported on the 11th of March, but she hopes to be able to return at some stage. But with Miriam's case, it's rather different because it's part of a new legislation where I think about 120 or less families have actually been chosen, if you like, or on the receiving end of this new law, which says that if you do not voluntarily leave, we are prepared to cut off your benefits, we are prepared to, in essence, make you destitute. It informs her about all the things that we've said, but also it says that she has to report to court every Thursday. And the first one was an interview as to what steps she's taking to leave. I'm not sure what steps anybody could take to leave to go to Somalia, but anyway, it's asking her what steps she has to take to voluntarily return. Why don't we ask, if you ask Fahima, photocopy it, give me a copy, you keep the original, and I'll try and fax it to Tony. See, I'll ring Tony, see if he's got a fax. I gave Tony Openshaw the information, I've invited him into school to speak with Miriam. Now, Tony's had a lot of experience dealing with cases of deportation. And I've also explained that your seven-year-old boy is here. And I've also told Tony that really all you want is what everybody wants. Just a safe life, a home, to bring up your son. We're not asking for something extraordinary.
8: I wish I had that till one day. But
9: it's a new law that only came into force on the 1st of December last year.
8: Yeah.
9: And they're trying it out. It's what they call a pilot project on 40 families in Manchester area.
8: Mm-hmm.
9: And also 40 in London and 40 in Leeds area. So in the whole country, there's only 120 families.
8: Yes.
9: And you're one of them.
2: Congratulations.
9: Okay. But if you want to see what happens to these 120 people, do they leave the country? Do they starve? What happens?
8: Some people, they start already.
2: So I'm just appalled that the British government would go down this line. I mean, it's one thing to say, well, we need to curtail maybe immigration situations, but this is another path, absolutely, to make somebody destitute. Is not what the British government should be about, and I personally feel a bit somewhat embarrassed, and that's an understatement, that this is happening.
9: Yeah.
7: The day-to-day running of the school, working in a community and dealing with issues of deportation are a lot to contend with.
2: Stress is having a problem, not knowing where to go with it, not knowing how to get there, not knowing the strategies, the steps involved along the way in terms of solution to it. Well, I don't have that kind of problem, because if there is a problem, I know how to deal with it, how to solve it, and hard work doesn't cause me stress. I think school is an enjoyable place. I like it. It's exciting. The ground moves, and as long as you remember to move with it, you're okay and you don't fall off the edge. The people here, including parents, pupils and staff, are nice to be with. They are friends as much as they are colleagues. So I enjoy being here, sir, and there is no problem I've encountered which we cannot solve, collectively. But that's the reason for being collective, isn't it? That's the reason for a community school.

0: In Uganda's remote northeast, the Karamojong live a pastoral and semi-nomadic lifestyle. In this environment, children play a vital role in the family's daily survival. Boys graze the cattle, often walking for days in search of green pastures, while girls stay closer to home and carry out the essential chores. In Karamoja, it's the number of cattle you own that determine your wealth. And just like money, people will fight for more.
1: The attitude of the Karamojong is that a child must grow in a traditional manner. That is, a boy must grow as a boy who is ready to defend the society and the animals against the enemies. And if possible, this boy should be able to bring in more cattle through raiding from the hostile societies.
0: This lifestyle is in itself a challenge to formal education, but in Karamoja, history also plays its role. 65 years ago, education was rejected outright.
1: The Karamojong community did not really welcome the idea of education because they felt that education was taking their children away from their normal life of looking after cows and so on. Now, they resisted this so much that they started associating a pen, which is the instrument of education, with the colonial rule.
2: Because when the colonialists came, when they were recruiting people for the Second World War, they used the pen to write their names, and some of them who went to fight never came back.
1: So they hated this so much that they even killed some chiefs in the resistance to formal education. So in that process, they symbolically said that, no, let us curse this pen here. In their ceremony, they buried a pen. So that it goes away from us, anybody who goes by the pen should die.
0: 50 years later, the Karamojong realized that their lack of education was holding the region back. So in 1995, tribal elders decided to unearth the pen and promote education.
2: The communities recommended that we need a kind of education which is flexible.

0: which can allow our children to attend to the classes, and after the classes they can also carry out with the domestic chores at home.
1: So that was the beginning of a community-based program called Alternative Basic Education for Karamoja, ABEK.
2: It's early morning in Nachele, Moroto district, and 12-year-old Lokong Moses is busy with his home chores. Lokong lives in this village, known as a manyata in Karamoja, with his mother, father, four brothers and one sister. Formal education has never been a part of family life. But all this changed 6 months ago, when he first attended the community's ABEK class. Now Lokong's a regular, and his first stop on the way to class is the manyata central store, where the children pick up their learning materials. Funds for ABEK come from the national government with support from development partners. The curriculum was designed with local community participation and includes subjects relevant to a pastoral life, such as crop production and livestock education. Even basic literacy and numeracy are taught within the context of pastoral life.
3: Nabo? Ni.
4: Ni.
3: Na.
4: Na.
3: Na.
4: Na.
3: Na.
4: Na.
3: Na.
4: Na.
3: Lu.
4: Lu.
3: Lu.
5: Ya adama ebugu. 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Ya Allah to sha dar pigi sha baro kainete. Garagija malum to the money. Karagi Boko in the Karanga Latin. 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
2: Lokong's mother Sagal has also embraced ABEK and encourages Lokong to attend on a regular basis.
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2: And Sagal is already seeing the benefits of Lokong's education within her daily life.
6: Ari pusango anisa itamaryongo taripigna gara itena abukuna gara bangar to koko oyalla gitar epero ni dia dio munise kro tanyina ya tamare kemina dio tamusana ke tamaki wadio
3: a ye bunya to dikina yonganyu kutana bala
4: a
3: Ah. Ah. Ah.
2: Lokong's teacher, Zachary Lomako, is one of a number of dedicated ABEK facilitators who joined the program at Epchin in 1998. Before he begins his morning lesson, he's already presented the news on Karamoja FM.
7: Ngulu amroto kape kan kapriprit ikedike kinto ngitunga luta ponera akiria makinika ekepukan.
2: After reading the headlines, he starts his 2-hour trek to the learning center at Nachele.
8: I commit myself that at least I should walk there and proclaim this education to our people that is our people in the villages in Karamoja region. Yeah, that is my own commitment, that though I don't have any picky, any bus call, any vehicle that can drop me there, I make sure that I reach and proclaim this education to our people in Karamoja.
2: Despite the commitment of instructors such as Zachary, in a society where 80% of its population is illiterate, finding suitably qualified facilitators for ABEK has been a challenge.
1: We started, first of all, with a demand to have secondary education leavers, but we couldn't realize this in the manyatas. So we lowered the standard to primary 7 standard. These are boys and girls who left school at the age of about 13, 14.
2: Zachary's dedication has paid off.

0: His position as an ABEC facilitator has played a key role in improving his own education and professional development.
1: I was lacking behind with education also. When I used to get this small amount of mine, my own salaries that I used to get from this program of ABEC, it helped me that I also used myself in a talented way that I should make, I should keep some small cash that can at least, that can raise me from my education. I finished my O-level. I went for my own courses after I finished successfully. I went with the public administration management, that is through Makerere University, that is in 2004. Then I also went and did conflict and negotiation management.
0: And Zachary may soon be able to further his development. A new ABEC instructor's training course is being planned.
2: A 2 years distance program has been designed and being finalized by Kiambogo University. And we hope that it's going to start by 2008. But what has been going on is what we call an induction training. Whenever they are being introduced to another module, then we have an induction for a period of 2 weeks. They are inducted into the new material, then they go and teach.
0: For Zachary, the most important aspect of ABEC is the benefit that it brings to the children.
1: ABEC is doing something in Karamoja that at least these children have at least grown up with some knowledge. They found themselves on how to count their own cows. So ABEC really taught the community a very real lifestyle that was wanted at least to develop Karamoja region.
0: And Lekong now has his own goals and vision for his future.
1: So that Lekong is going to make his own life of educating himself and develop at least his family and at least the relatives and Karamoja at large.
2: I see ABEC as a gateway to achieving universal primary education, especially when you look at the Karamoja context, where we are talking about the children from the pastoral communities. This is because up to now, even with all this ongoing sensitization, not all children have gone into the formal school. So we are still using the ABEC program together with the district local governments, encouraging the community. Those who are not in ABEC, let them first get there.
3: Since our ultimate aim of ABEC was to change the attitude of the Karamojong positively towards education, and therefore have more children in the formal school, we think there is an achievement in that in those parishes where we had a low enrollment, many children have joined the formal education. And I think that is our greatest achievement.
0: For many Karamojong children, ABEC is their first introduction to education. It's designed to engage and encourage parents to send their children into formal primary schools. And for Lekong and the children of Nachele, there are positive signs ahead. At Naitakwai Primary School, 5 kilometres from Nachele, 70% of the children are former ABEC pupils. Head teacher Rose Ilukol has seen this number increase steadily each year.
4: 5 years ago, in 2001, there were 88. As time has gone on, they are increasing slowly by slowly. This year, this is what is in place, 226. I feel happy as well because having few children is not pleasing. When you have many of them, you're also happy that you're adding people.
0: These are encouraging trends, as the move from ABEC to primary school is dependent on the attitude and decision of the parents.
2: A parent.

0: the what? To the formal school. So that linkage has been also created in the community.
1: For the children who make the move, a school interview is carried out to assess which year they should enter into. However, plans are now in place to establish an entry system relating to ABEC attendance.
0: By next year, we will have a clear document because the Ministry of Education, together with the National Curriculum Development Center, have been looking at these materials and trying to come up with the exact equivalence. If it is 1 year, is it P3? And then if it is 3 years, P5, such that that is what should now be used to support the transition. So the issue of transition is something that is being worked on together with the national government and the local district governments.
1: The children who make the transition face a range of challenges once they are at school.
2: They are going to an institution with a routine, with a lot of school rules, demand for uniform, which they didn't have. When they come to school, they find the teaching in English. And yet, in the ABEC, they are taught in Ngakaramojo.

0: I am from Uganda. I am from Uganda. Everybody?
1: I am from Uganda.
0: And somebody who comes from Uganda is called?
1: Ugandans.
2: When they are transferred from the centers to schools, you find that most of them know how to read and write. Although they don't know English, they know how to read their names, how to write their names.
0: And somebody who comes from Egypt is called?
1: Egyptian.
0: Good.
2: You find they are better than those other children because they have already known some skills of some words, how the words are arranged.
3: The increased enrollment has also helped the school access additional resources.
2: We had a few teachers, but when the enrollment became high, the teachers were also transferred. Buildings are also brought because of higher enrollment. Even the UP, Universal Primary Education, money has been increased somehow. We also have few instructional materials like books, just because we can now access some money. Earlier on, there was nothing.
3: These additional resources are vital for schools to create an environment where children can learn and others can be encouraged to attend.
2: And I'm pleased that there is some improvement according to the past years. Well, a few families only could take their children to school, those ones who saw the value of education. But now everybody is interested in taking the children to school.
0: That is the end of the lesson. The rest of the work you will bring and I am marked from the staff room. Is that clear?
1: Yes.
0: And we shall continue tomorrow. Thank you.
3: One role model for all Karamojong children is former Naitakwai pupil Mark Lolly. 18-year-old Mark is the first ABEC pupil to join secondary school and reach senior five level, the equivalent of lower sixth.
4: Before ABEC, actually I was a shepherd. That was my daily work. As a young person, always in Karamoja, your work is to look after animals, cows, goats. That was my life. The idea of going to school was really, it was not allowed in my place. If you go to school, yeah, it's like an outcast, somebody who has run away from the society. We feared such things. We never wanted that life.
3: But a chance encounter with ABEC soon changed Mark's opinion.
4: In the morning, when I just went out of the village, I had a chance to get the people under the tree. They were learning. Teacher told me, you come and write your name. I was given a slate. I practiced for only 2 days. I knew how to write my name. That's the first thing which made me to be at school.
3: It was this move into education that led Mark away from the dangers of the cattle raiding lifestyle.
4: You know, Karamoja, as you grew up,

0: The first thing to begin with, to practice how to handle a gun. But I realized that killing it in Karmaya, it was that useless. I found that school makes a person change their mind, that the human life is worth something.
1: Mark is now a student at St. Paul's College in Mbale, a district bordering the Karamoja region. He's excelled in the sciences and wants to work as a doctor in his home region after he finishes studying.
2: Elements of group 2 are similar in their properties, although beryllium shows a significant difference in its properties from the rest of the group members.
3: The way I look at Mark, he falls in that group of Karamojong who want to forget of their past. Students who want to bring a change to their region. And sometimes I wish that if maybe we could have around maybe 1,000 of such students planted in their region, they would cause a very big change. That's one thing I see. Mark really counts.
0: And if any parents are telling me, hey, those ones who used to hate me are telling me, hey, after a year, you just go to school, next time you have come and become an MP, member of parliament. So I do tell the parents, I do influence them, I take your children to school.
2: We have 2.87, 2.89, 2.90.
0: My dreams in the future are at least to make sure that I appreciate what education has given to me as far as Karamoja is concerned. If I can also build a school, just for to appreciate that I went to school because of anything, it is good. I think I also put a school.
1: Despite the success of pupils like Mark and the increasing influence of the ABEC program, there's still a long way to go in the development of education in Karamoja.
4: We have the lowest enrollment, we have the lowest literacy rate, we have the lowest indicative figures in development. So the region is still lying very low.
5: We've been trying to advocate for the needs of Karamoja through all of the different tools available to the development and the humanitarian community, through emergency appeals, through development planning frameworks, five-year cycles, one-year cycles. Through some of those efforts and through launching of education conferences in the districts, launching go-to-school, stay-in-school, back-to-school campaigns through the districts, we've had very positive involvement from the national authorities and the national media, and through that have managed to set up a national task force within the Ministry of Education and Sports focused on education in Karamoja.
1: One initiative that UNICEF has helped launch is the Girls Education Movement, designed to use the power of peer influence to encourage girls and boys into and back to school.
5: The Girls Education Movement links up with the Girls Education Initiative, which is a global UN initiative launched by Kofi Annan in Senegal in 2001. The education movement is basically the children's own peer support and advocacy movement, in fact, the girls' own movement. But there are many boys who join this movement in support, which is a fabulous development. It's a way for female children to express out their needs, their desires about having access to education.
6: We have
5: 1,200 cases that we've been able to quantify so far across the whole of northern Uganda, where the girls education movement has actually been the critical factor for that family or for that child to attend. I think that's a gross underestimation. I think we are still struggling with the reporting mechanisms to give us a full picture of how successful the movement's been, but we're absolutely convinced that it's one of the critical issues, fostering the debate in the communities and in the families.
1: At Nadongyet Primary School, the children are performing a play highlighting the unique challenges to education that they face. One pupil who, against all the odds, has made it back to school is 19-year-old Betty Nakut. After being forced into marriage 5 years ago, Betty was withdrawn from school. Her husband was then killed in a cattle raid, and shortly after, Betty gave birth.
6: Hello, P3.
7: Hello, Tisha.
6: What is the day today?
7: 1st October.
6: 2007. Yeah, that's 7. Good. Sit down, Betty.
8: Betty came back to school because she knew that when she goes to school, she's going to study subjects that are going to help her in her life. Whether she will continue up to university or she will remain in O-level or P7. But the fact remains that the knowledge she is already acquiring is going to help her. It is knowing mathematics. It is going to help Betty in buying and selling whichever community she has it. Then also she's able to communicate using English also. At least she's coming a bit of, knowing a bit of English. With that English, if she concentrates, she'll be able to read and see the signposts when she's going somewhere, and also communicate to the rest of the people.
1: Despite being laughed at by other girls her age and being under pressure to marry again, Betty's determined to carry on.
8: When people like Betty, who are dropped out of school, come back to school, it encourages the rest of the children also to come back to school. And big ones even, like Betty.
1: People like Betty are helping to change the attitude of the Karamojong to formal schooling. And education could prove to be the vital resource for the survival of the Karamojong.
9: In the long run, as a region, through these interventions of the education programs and other supporting programs that are being put, I look at a population that is going to lead a better life than the current population. And I see that they eventually, even the issue of pastoralism, will have to transform itself.
10: In the next decade, I think education in Karamoja will have penetrated and captured about 60% of the community. In the next decade, I am sure, I hope and surely hope that there will be total disarmed society in Karamoja. And with a disarmed society, we shall have a settled society which will be pro-development.
1: The unearthing of the pen has opened the Karamojong to education, and its value is now being appreciated across the community.
11: I'm going to go to the house. Kwanaga, to Tupu.

0: the 1990s, people were beginning to reflect on the museum's remit and realize that for a museum that was about the social history of conflict and the impact of war on human society, that perhaps we weren't fully dealing with that remit in that we weren't looking in significant enough ways at themes of genocide and ethnic violence. The Holocaust, I think, undoubtedly was a watershed moment in the 20th century. It's an event which actually gives us the word genocide. Genocide as a term didn't exist before the Holocaust.
1: A lot of them were like younger than us, and they were still taken to concentration camps, and you saw objects that belonged to them, and it was the last thing they had.
2: It made me feel quite lucky that I'm not living in those kind of conditions.
3: You go on a visit there, and all those learners, whether they're people who pick up things visually, whether they're people who listen intently, or whether they just like to be up and doing, it suits everybody.
4: I was really wow, you know, amazing. I was really excited.
5: The Year 9 History Group from Aylesford School in Warwick is visiting the Holocaust exhibition at the Imperial War Museum, a trip the school makes every year.
3: It's part of a Key Stage 3 unit called the 20th Century World, and we try and focus in on three parts of it. And having looked in depth at World War I trenches, we're now, our second in-depth unit is the Holocaust. We've just started it, and we use this part of the visit at the start of the unit. We do that because we want to challenge their expectations of what they think that word, the Holocaust, means, to give them an overview of what the Holocaust was about.
0: Good afternoon. Welcome to the Imperial War Museum. My name's Paul. I work here in the education department. So what interests me is why you think you're here. Yeah. We have about 25,000 students every year who we have close contact with.
6: Say in the museum you can have different expertise people like yourself who know about different subjects.
0: Okay, yeah, what other sorts of things?
7: Like when in the classroom the teacher can say like cobwebs cramp, but when you're here you see actually how cramped the cobwebs can be.
0: To me, that's the most important thing about visiting a museum. It's the sorts of things that are on display that you wouldn't normally have a chance to see. And I'm going to show you an object now and ask you various questions about it, and let's together just see how much we can discover, maybe about the person who owned it. First question, what can you tell me about the owner of this little shoe?
8: He's a young child.
0: A young child. He's a young child. Very good. You told me three things. Gender, he is a young, so something about age, a young child. The experience of all students, really, to say one object like that little shoe tends to be about the same. They tend to go through a kind of similar arc of learning where at first it's very relaxed and quite informal, and we're just talking about an everyday common object. Could you just tell us, how is the sole here fixed to the upper?
8: Looks like with nails or something, like metal.
0: That's right, little pins. And how many pieces of material is this shoe made out of, or the sole here made out of?
8: Three,
0: yeah. Now have a look at the sole on your shoe. How many pieces is it made from?
8: One.
0: What's it made from? Once the narrative starts to unfold, they become very focused and very attentive to the particular story of that individual child. We do know one more thing about this shoe. This shoe was found in a place called Auschwitz-Birkenau. What can you tell me about Auschwitz?
9: It's a concentration camp.
0: It's the largest of all the Nazi concentration camps in German occupied.

Occupied Europe. Because of the material inside and on display inside the exhibition, because of the nature of the subject, we found that we would insist on an age limit, and we would also insist that every school had an orientation session and a feedback session before and after their visit to the exhibition. So when you go through the museum, I'd like you to choose three more objects that you find particularly interesting, because when you come back here, you will use those objects to build your own small exhibition on the Holocaust. And finally, you will present your exhibitions to the rest of the class.

some of the images were a bit disturbing, with all the dead bodies being moved around and what they used to do the gas chambers and stuff. And when I saw the Zygon B, it was a bit shocking because I didn't think they would have that.

0: The cattle truck, it's not normally something that you would be able to be in, so I thought that was really good, the way they designed it and laid it out.
1: I didn't know about that. That's how they were actually transported there. I thought it was just like a normal train or something.
2: It was a bit disturbing, really, because it was so small, and when you think about how many people had to be packed into them, it would have been really claustrophobic, and it was quite scary to think about all the people who were in there.

0: I didn't expect it that big, but the model really showed like how many people there were and the size of the camps and everything.
1: The train with unloading all the people, I didn't think that would be that on that scale.

0: There was a diary with a poem which was really sad, and it was the two girls that were friends, and the one was a Jew, and she wasn't supposed to see her friend, but she still kept sneaking over to see her, and she wrote her a poem about how if they got split up they'd still be friends, which really kind of brought it home how real it was. The Jewish family were executed, I think, but the friend got to live because she wasn't a Jew.
1: Yeah, I thought that was quite horrific and disgusting. But it was done, so we have to kind of accept that.
2: First of all, is there any sort of general questions or comments about the exhibition? Did you find the exhibition useful, interesting?
3: That the way it came across was really good, because a teacher can just say something to you and you don't really believe it, but I think that seeing it does make you believe it.
0: It came across as gory and it made it real and it brought it across as dramatic, but it didn't make it disturbing.
2: The feedback is more a space to allow them to reflect.
4: Because they thought that the blonder you were, the better you were.
0: And I thought it just like made it really real how superficial it was.
2: To ask questions and to make comments and to begin to process.
5: The ones I picked was the death cart, all the scattered like stuff that they found in the concentration camps.
2: Rather than just expecting them to get on a coach and go back to school after what might have been a very emotional experience for many of them.
1: As well, the bone scattering thing for hiding the evidence of all the dead bodies. Just
2: what I'd like you to do is to try and agree now for your group. Which three objects would you choose, and why would you choose those three objects? But really, try to take from this the way that history is made. The museum that you've seen today, the exhibition that you've seen today, is just one version.

0: of those events. Thank you very much. I think you've been a really interesting group, and I hope that you continue to consider some of these issues when you get back to school as well. Thank you.
1: Days after their visit to the exhibition, the Year 9 history pupils are about to have their first follow-up session back in school.
2: Right, morning then. We've been on the trip on Monday, we've now come back, and I've got three things I'm hoping that we're going to be able to achieve by the end of this lesson.
3: We like our students to feel involved with their learning, so rather than it just being sort of done to them, and quite often we ask them for their feedback on things that we've done.
4: Museum is they have different evidence and things, because
3: in this case I wanted the group to comment on what they felt the benefits of going to London had been, because clearly if it's not answering a need for students, then there wouldn't be any point in repeating it next year.
2: A man called David Irvin, and his line of argument was that the evidence he put together suggested that it was just a great exaggeration.
3: I wanted them to pull together what they had seen and heard and felt on Monday, and I felt the best way of doing that was to challenge the whole concept of whether there was a Holocaust or not. Then presenting back, as though in a court of law, a speech explaining why justify that yes, the Holocaust did indeed happen, I felt was a good way of pulling together what they'd done.
5: Letters as well as diary entries.
6: And poems.
2: So, I mean, you could develop on the camp's idea in terms of the evidence that's there, that it wasn't just a few people, and it wasn't just accidental either, was it really?
6: No.
7: Yeah.
8: First, look at all the evidence, and you want to see which parts, the main parts, you want to use from the pictures.
5: Explain about pictures as well.
3: That's A. We have a unit of work that starts by looking at how children were isolated and ostracised by both teachers but also other children, and builds towards being moved into ghettos and ultimately towards the concentration camps.
9: The first piece of evidence is the tractor pushing away the bodies. This was when the British soldiers entered Bergen-Belsen.
3: We're looking at the consequences, I suppose, in terms of what happened when it all came out into the open and what could have been done about it, really.
5: Obviously, these huge amounts of bodies and belongings couldn't have come from nowhere.
10: Finally, our main evidence is the accounts of survivors and Nazi officers describing the chaos at the time. Thousands of diary entries and letters were discovered.
3: We're challenging them to think as real historians. It's not baby stuff anymore, and they love it.
10: Too much solid evidence exists for anyone to be able to disprove that this horrific event happened. Thank you.
1: For both the teachers and students in the history department at Aylesford School, the visit to the Imperial War Museum's Holocaust exhibition is an invaluable way of stimulating engagement with this key Stage 3 unit.
3: The depth of knowledge that the people that take us round have, we find is invaluable. We couldn't mirror that as successfully here.
11: I've got more sensitive towards it, more sensitive with other people and how they must have felt losing their sons, daughters, cousins, uncles and aunts, and just losing all their relatives and friends.
10: I think it's made everyone a bit more enthusiastic because we know a bit more about it now and we've seen a more real side of it. So when we read about things in textbooks, we can kind of relate it to real things we saw.
12: It's made me very interested in the subject now. I'll probably enjoy my lessons a bit better because I want to learn more about it, because the museum was very, very inspiring.

0: Everywhere offers a work experience package. I think the problem with the work experience strand of the diploma is it's called work experience. As soon as you say work experience, there's a preconception about that.
1: Work experience, traditionally a 10-day stint of tea making and office admin. But with the new diplomas, schools and employers will need to take a professional approach. Same 10 days, but delivered over a period of time to allow for preparation and reflection on all sides. 50% of the diploma is to be taught through applied learning, learning in work-related contexts. Students will learn alongside industry professionals, using specialist equipment and facilities, gearing them up for the world of work.
2: Diplomas are a new qualification, and they've been brought in really to give a more real-world context to education that will enable young people to experience their learning, but with a vision to where it might go and how it fits in with their later life. So I think it's quite important to see diplomas as learning in context, not necessarily vocational education.
1: In South Birmingham, teachers from the Creative and Media Consortium will be teaming up with their local higher education college to utilise the specialist resources and expertise of the teaching professionals that this sort of working environment offers.
3: We're at South Birmingham College and we know that if we take the new diploma next year, some of our lessons will take place here.
4: We want to find out how much time we'll be spending here and what sort of things we'll get up to. Let's go find out some more.

0: supposed to come this way. We've got a games design course. They're actually doing 3D modelling, creating rooms, creating environments using a program called 3D S Max.
1: What I'm doing right now is just making a simple environment. It's for an assignment. We don't only do like 3D graphics. We do comics, concept art. We have to do research. We have assignments. You know, you got deadlines and projects. So you'll get a better understanding of the industry, you know. It's cool.
2: Okay, I'm gonna take you down to some of our music studios. All of the rooms are used for music practice, and there are technology studios as well.
3: Nigel Darves, professional musician.
4: I run the music practice course, which is music performance, and also teach recording studio. This is part of the curriculum content you'll be studying. Some of you will be studying as you use recording studio. Some of you will be studying performance and doing some performances in the auditorium. These students in here who are making this wonderful sound today, they're working towards producing a CD of their material, which is why they're in today. You know, recordings that come out of here are at a professional standard.
5: So far, I've been to the graphic studio and the music studio.
6: Oh yeah, and the dance studio. That was the bit I enjoyed best.
5: I like the music studio, even though it was noisy.
6: I know, my ears are still ringing.
2: Probably quite a bit bigger than anything that you have at school. I think we can get 400 people in here, and it is a purpose-built facility, a professional facility. This facility is also used by people from outside who hire the facility.
7: If we were to be doing the new diploma next year, then what will we be doing here within the lessons?
2: The nature of the new diploma is that it gives you the opportunity to actually sort of pick and mix those options. So you might want to do some dance, and you might also want to learn how to operate a television camera.
8: So how often will we come here?
2: Upward of at least one afternoon a week, probably more like a whole day every week. What I would like to think that sort of as this program of study develops is that this college and the facilities here would be available to you on a kind of as and when you needed them basis.
7: Will our teachers be teaching us here, or will it be teachers from the actual college?
2: You will be being taught by the teachers at the college. In the case of the creative studies, all of the staff have had professional experience and professional training in their chosen field.
5: We've really enjoyed our tour, and we've learnt some really interesting things.
6: It's really convinced me that I'd like to take the diploma next year.
9: It's a very new way of working, and there are issues that raise their heads very frequently. If you're going to move students around, the classic ones will be, for instance, timetabling and transport. It would seem relatively easy, and yet it has its own difficulties. One of the ways that diplomas are developing is really to offer those challenges out to the vanguard of the movement and see what the solutions are, and then share those solutions to see what works and what doesn't.
10: Using the knowledge and skills of industry professionals on a regular basis gives one route for diploma students to access work-related experiences. But the teachers in this consortium are keen to explore other ways too. They're bringing an education business links partner on board.
11: The impact of employers this time is actually quite fundamentally different to the past. I think we need to have this idea of work experience being more fluid. And certainly I know that we in our consortium talked about a whole range of strategies, and one where we're not just looking at this block of where the young person goes out, and maybe we're looking at work experience over a period of time, so we can see the development of the skills, and that work experience clearly then moves them on to the next level.
12: The biggest commitment we could think of was to provide an extended work experience for a level 3 studio in the workplace. The lightest commitment we could think of was just to provide resources via your website for people to use for research. I mean, it's just virtually a yes and a click. Between that, we've got visits, we've got speakers in, we've got hosting young people, visiting the workplace. The other protocol we've got to work at is how do we actually manage the interface between you as a need group, the central area as a need group, and the other gateways as they come down. And today, of course, I'm looking to see what you need and also getting from the employers what they need, so it is a two-way process.
10: It's about coordination, and this will only be effective with quality communication between schools and employers. Jenny joins performing arts and drama teachers from the consortium as they take a behind-the-stage tour of the repertory theatre.
3: We want kids to see wardrobe working and we want them to know what wardrobe does.
10: Large companies such as The Rep will be handling high volumes of requests for work experience. And in order to make them more targeted for the diplomas, they are in the process of designing online vocation stations.
3: I am keen to have this as one of the venues for the vocation stations online, because if you imagine a fly on the wall in here when the guys are making something which is particularly impressive,
13: it would almost be better than seeing it live, because sometimes I know when I've been in and we've had 25 kids in here, you can't actually see, whereas today you can sort of see much more, whereas if it's on camera you can get a more intense view of what's going on anyway.
3: And the bonus of the vocation station idea is that he'd be able to talk to us then while he's doing it about how he got into it and things.
14: But what I think would be most interesting to them is to actually have that hands-on kind of try at it.
3: I mean, I'm quite interested in the idea of taking out those small skills, like a little piece of wig lace and some hair, so that school students can have a tiny weeny go at that.
15: Put them on webcam.
16: Wig cam.
3: Let's go on.
14: No.
10: Across the city, a consortium soon to be piloting the engineering diploma are keen to ensure employer involvement from the start.
17: What we're about is actually to work with schools and engage employers to actually make the impact of the diploma more effective. Helping young people and their teachers have the industrial resources, industrial people, and placements to enable them to actually teach the subject by providing that hands-on.
10: It's the launch of the engineering diploma, and in the spirit of the consortium model, the five schools and their employers are all on board.
18: I'm glad to see that the engineering diplomas in schools are going to be built around employer engagement. There's a lot of interpersonal skills involved when you're doing engineering. Team working, numeracy, problem solving, these are all very important skills regardless of what you're doing in life.
19: This laboratory is like a giant sixth form common room in racing cars. All our students who want to work on this project just turn up through the door when they arrive at university and they're with us for 4 years. They never leave the lab.
20: I think it would be like more work experience, so that would be good to prepare you.
21: It does give a lot of opportunities to actually experience real lives, the real career of engineering and what that could mean, and to use equipment that wouldn't be at schools.
22: We're making these biomimetic materials, and it's at a constant 20 degrees.
23: This thing to do with working out in the real world, I think that it will give you an advantage so that you can go and get a job, and it will give you an idea of what sort of jobs are available.
9: For many years, employers have been asking schools to educate young people ready for work. What we really need now is for employers to be involved in that and really join the two together, so that we have something that works for young people and for employers. But let's not make the point that this is not a vocational course and we're not just educating young people so they can get a job. This is an education for the development of the young person in all sorts of skill areas, but with a real world focus.
10: So, how are businesses and industry planning to develop young people? And how will the work experience placement be key? We join students at Land Rover to find out. First things first, a professional working experience means professional attire.
24: Welcome to Land Rover, lads. We're going to have an exciting day together. Lots of work to do. Hope you're all keen.
25: The new engineering diploma will be more vocational and will allow students to actually spend time within industry, understanding the implications of working in a real-life environment.
10: A quick trip to where they'll be working and to meet their new boss.
26: George Simpson, I manage the workshop, so yeah.
27: Sam.
26: Hi, Sam.
27: Hi, Max.
26: Hi, Max.
27: Connor.
0: Connor.
1: Jake.
4: Russell.
0: Russell. Hello, Russell. Nice to meet you guys.
10: Down on the factory floor, George gives them their jobs for the day. Time to get their hands dirty.
0: Right, now, just take a look. There's your marks, there's your minimum, your maximum mark, and your seats just between the two.
25: We currently offer work experience placements within Land Rover, and the process for us at the moment is a young person will be placed within a department of Land Rover for a 1 or 2 week placement. With the new diploma, it will need to be far more targeted.

0: targeted. They'll spend individual days or two-day placements within one particular area, and they will have specific set objectives they need to gain from that placement, and then that will have to be achieved before they can move on to another placement.
1: So how do you know the ideal tyre pressure?
2: With these cars, you've got a tyre pressure monitoring system. If you've got a low tyre pressure, including the spare, it'll flag up on the binnacle to show you that one of the tyres is below pressure.
0: Instead of us offering as many work experience placements that we're currently

0: Could this be the impact on tomorrow's workforce that industry and commerce really needs?
1: When I'm in the workplace, I think I'll find it more of a real-life experience, and hopefully I'll be able to learn more this way.
2: I'll be able to meet and work with new people from the industry.
3: It'll be hands-on, so I think I'll remember more.
2: I'll get inside information and see what it might be like when I'm older.

0: This is the vision.
1: We just take for granted that every school has a learning platform. We take it for granted that learning doesn't stop when you go out the school gate. We take it for granted that parents have access to kids' learning. We take it for granted that learners can support each other when they learn. The big transformation is schools and schooling stops being a geographically, temporally located in time activity. It makes learning all pervasive. Wherever you are, you can learn and you can engage in your learning.
0: But these are some of the problems.
2: Teachers don't want to be webmasters. They just want to do learning stuff online. One of the really annoying things is that it's terribly difficult to work as a single school. We don't know how this technology will pan out over the next 3 to 5 years. We looked around ourselves at various possible solutions, and frankly, we didn't know what to do.
0: The problems need to be overcome, because the government wants the vision of virtual learning environments to be reality for all schools by 2008.
3: Then we're going to use another web link, which is further revision of electromagnetic radiation, and then hopefully at the end we'll have a short recap.
0: Why? Well, even sceptics concede that VLEs transform learning.
4: It's down towards the bottom of your post in there, Lewis. I find it interesting that Ford chooses to portray the church in this light, and it would be interesting to know whether Ford got any opposition from people due to this portrayal.
5: I'm just wondering how Ford sort of was perceived by, yeah, Social, by, you know, openly giving this view of the church.
4: I think that's a really good point to raise that.
0: And pupils, for whom instant messaging and social networking are now simply second nature, expect online learning.
6: It's really good because you can, like, comment on other people's and see what they thought of yours. Even if you thought yours was good, they might have thought it was bad.
7: Other people's look sometimes, like, better than yours, and you get inspired to do more.
8: My favourite thing about it is you can, like, send messages to your friends and you're allowed to.
0: So the VLE question for schools is not if, it's how. How did Queen Elizabeth School in Kirby Lonsdale, Cumbria, implement its VLE?
4: Once people started talking about the actual potential to use a virtual learning environment for the purpose of actually developing students' learning, then I could see that it had huge potential for developing better communication between students and teachers, between teachers and teachers. And that was the most exciting part of it. It seemed to be offering a solution that simple email with attachments and our intranet just wasn't offering.
0: Recognising the potential of VLEs is arguably the easy bit. The hard bit is to take the plunge. Queen Elizabeth has been supported by CLEO, Cumbria and Lancashire Education Online, two local authorities which work together to provide IT support for schools.
9: It takes schools a while to implement and understand how they're going to implement this. And typically there are sort of two approaches. There's the way maybe one member of staff who's very keen, very enthusiastic, and sort of becomes sort of almost like the champion of the VLE in their school and sort of spreads the word from there. Or you get the sort of top-down approach where the leadership team take a much more strategic view and say, well, this is what we're going to do and this is how we're going to do it, and everybody's going to be involved. And it swings and roundabouts.
0: Mark McNulty became the school's VLE champion, and he was closely involved in perhaps the single most important decision any school will

0: take, which VLE to choose.
1: The story started many years ago, really, with many of our colleagues wanting to do stuff on the web. They were fans, for example, of BBC Bite Size, and they wanted to take that approach into their own teaching. We tried to make them webmasters in themselves, but teachers don't want to be webmasters. They just want to do learning stuff online. We wanted to move away from doing things piecemeal with high technical skills. We needed something that was going to make the process easier. Teacher can do web stuff in an easy way. We looked for various ways of doing this, and we ended up with Moodle.
0: Moodle has one big advantage over the main commercial suppliers of other VLEs. The software is open source and therefore free. It's also been extensively tested out in schools.
2: The 14 to 19 partnership in Cumbria had done quite a lot of work looking at a whole range of VLEs, and they'd had a group of schools trying out the VLEs, and the one that they favoured in the end was Moodle. So both counties, pretty much working together through CLIO, came to the unanimous decision that if they were going to offer a learning platform, they didn't want to put in that they were unsure of. They were happy with what Moodle had been offering, and being open source, so there was no license requirements initially, we felt that it was certainly a good toe in the water, certainly initially. As it's turned out, I think it's really evolved into being incredibly popular, and in such a short space of time, really.
0: Too good to be true? Well, perhaps. It's widely acknowledged that while the software is free, the support isn't. And the software simply won't work as well as it can unless it's supported.
3: Yeah, because also then it would help me resource it as to which are the good webcams to use, because then you could have teacher here deming, class sitting at desks in classroom watching it on the projector screen and free up the space better.
1: I would caution any school, and I don't frankly care whether you're using Moodle or Digital Brain or Kaleidos or any of the products out there. Me as a teacher, frankly, I don't care what the brand name is. I just want to know, can it do stuff for me in a classroom? We've been lucky that we had CLIO to give us the kind of backup that we needed. But it's the same for any school, anywhere in the country, whatever you're using. You need that comfort blanket. You don't if you're an alpha geek. If you're the kind of teacher who really knows their onions, fine, get on and do it. But people like me need that comfort blanket, and it was really, really important. So I'd say to any school, before you take the leap with your VLE, your learning platform, you want to find out what the comfort blanket is. We've got it through CLIO. You may get it from a commercial provider. Don't sign up for anything until you know what that service level agreement is going to deliver in terms of support. 24 hours a day, 7 days a week.
0: Bechter offers guidance to schools about to invest in a VLE. It's approved a group of suppliers able to offer schools software and support. Moodle is not on the list.
4: I do have a concern. The concern I have is that what doesn't work, what isn't in the best interest in schools in the long term, is they get into overly hand-knitted solution to things. Things that depend on an individual enthusiast in a school driving something and keeping it going. Schools aren't IT places, they shouldn't be, they're learning places. So we've got a clear role in saying, what kind of functions should these things offer? What kind of services should sit around them so that people genuinely can use them 24 hours a day? What's attractive around the CLIO model is it's got the right kind of support. Yes, yes. So it isn't just an enthusiast in the school getting a piece of software up and running. It's the backup that people need. And that's not just sort of technical support, it's pedagogical support. You know, what are you going to actually use this for in your geography lessons? Some of that kind of stuff. So that's probably where I am on it. Great product, but I don't think it's always helpful when people think in terms of products. Anybody who's bought a mobile phone knows that you need to think about the total range of services that are on offer and how they're delivered and how sustainable that'll be and how reliable that will be over time, not just the shiny little thing that you happen to be holding in your hand at the time.
1: It's not about the technology. What this is about is helping kids learn in new ways. And there are lots of examples of this, but the key thing is, it's not technology, it's about teaching and learning. Forget the nerdery, focus on that.
5: You probably do need some kind of special person at the heart of it all who has really got a torch for learning as opposed to a torch for technology.
0: The teacher who takes the lead in implementing a VLE will inevitably be an evangelist. What if other members of staff initially don't share the same enthusiasm?
1: I was at a training event with really rather sceptical teachers from our area, and they asked me this precise question: what do you do with colleagues who aren't into it? And I was kind of around for an answer, and a guy in the audience came up with a brilliant expression, and he said, Japanese gardeners say, don't water the rocks. And I think that sums up beautifully the way that you should approach this. Go to the colleagues who are up for it. The ones who aren't, you know, for entirely defensible reasons. These guys who are not up for Moodle, it doesn't make you a bad teacher. In fact, they could be brilliant teachers. That's why they don't need to change their practice. Don't get their backs up by trying to thrust something new down their throat. Go to the people who are up for it. They're your potential early adopters. They're your potential winners. Stick with them.
0: But the early adopters will have to face some hard facts.
1: The workload button is a really sensitive button. You know, you might as well buy a cheap gun and shoot yourself, frankly, as to start messing or increasing with people's workload. They just don't want it. You've got to really approach it carefully. There is an avoidable overhead at first. And the first thing anybody in a position like I'm in must do is to be candid with colleagues. It's going to mean more work. There's no way around that. Don't try and dress it up as something else. What you have to do is to give them an idea of what the outcome might be.
0: The obvious advantage of open source software is that schools don't have to pay licensing costs. The savings can be invested in staff training.
2: They wanted to ensure that schools were supported well, and that we didn't just go out and buy some software and put it in and nobody would necessarily know how to use it or what to do with it. So the other key aspect is that we've tried to develop right from the start is a very good training programme. And now we've got to the point where both local authorities have a number of consultants who deliver the training. So we put a lot of energy into that, a lot of energy into creating good quality courses. And we're still learning on that, but, you know, I think so far things are going very well and the courses are now proving really, really popular. And we're able, because we've spent less money perhaps on licensing, to offer some of that training free.
0: Queen Elizabeth's is well ahead of the game in VLEs. It's already learned many of the lessons that other schools still have to face. Mark McNulty believes that the technical, financial and pedagogical factors involved in the choice of a VLE are in many ways quite straightforward. What's much more complex and difficult to predict is the future development and use of the platforms.
1: I think this is a grey area. And we all need to be quite candid about this and quite honest with ourselves as educational practitioners. The commercial vendors will tell you that their system will work interoperably with just about anything and is, to use the jargon, future-proof. I'm not sure that that's the case. I think we all have to recognise what you might call our known unknowns about the use of VLEs and learning platforms. We don't know how this technology will pan out over the next 3 to 5 years. In the short term, it's reasonably clear, but in the medium to long term, these things are not that clear. So we had to address these issues as a school with our leadership team and make the case and be open about the fact that we didn't exactly know how it would pan out.
0: Bechter would like to see more cooperation between open source software developers and the big commercial providers.
4: What I'd like to see as we go down is more and more people coming forward offering services to schools that are taking things like open source content, software, whatever, and saying, yeah, and we'll support this. We'll support this. So what you're getting is a completely packaged service here, which means that we'll look after it when it falls over, if it falls over. We'll help take the risk out of some of this because there are risky sort of things associated with high-stake things like kids' exam work or whatever. It's about people who can provide that service and us trying to encourage to think about what service do I need rather than what product do I want.

0: I prefer it to written tests because you have to remember to take paper home, and if it's on the internet, then you just log on at home and it's easy. Not a lot to remember.
1: Yeah, I've improved quite a lot in world history because of it.
2: It sort of combines learning with the sort of advances in the digital age, I suppose, because I imagine it's what everything's going to go on to in the future, so the sooner you get started, the better, I guess.
3: Anybody who says that the use of a VLE is going to save you time in the short term is talking baloney. It ain't gonna happen.
4: At Queen Elizabeth School in Kirby Lonsdale in Cumbria, teachers and pupils have been using a VLE called Moodle for a couple of years now. We'll see how it's used to teach English, food technology, physics, and in the school's reading club.
5: Okay, so what we're doing is looking at Act 3 of the Jacobean revenge tragedy, Tis Pity She's a Whore. And I've set up a series of discussion forums, each one of which covers a particular theme of Act 3. I've got a Year 12 English Literature A-level class, and I just said that I didn't know anything about it much, so I was going to be experimenting, that they were there to help me do that, and that if at any stage they had suggestions of things that I could do that they thought would be of benefit, then we'd have that kind of open relationship about it. And with a class at that kind of level, it's really fun to have them make their comments and to sort of explore some of the challenges of the new medium together.
4: The students' postings on the site form the basis of the class discussion.
6: And I think that once he's done that, since it's a private matter,
5: it's looking at inventive new ways of doing things which I've probably always done as a teacher of literature, but I've always felt that there were probably ways in which it could be done better.
7: Because I've only read this very, very quickly late last night, but I was quite struck by, because that's when it was posted, of course, late last night, but I was quite struck by the comment you made about not thinking that characters are necessarily evil.
1: Well, with English it is really helpful because there's a lot of discussions of ideas, and when you're at home and you're trying to do an essay, you can read through other people's ideas and thoughts and you can think, oh, I never thought of that, and then you can use that with your own work.
5: There are going to be some people who do like to opine more than others, and they tend to monopolise conversations and discussions. And there are always in class those students who find it much more difficult to formulate their thoughts as quick as others, or who are just simply more shy and less forthcoming with their discussion points. And I'd always thought that if there was a possibility of using a medium which would allow people to all contribute to a discussion, that would be potentially a really powerful resource as people were working their way through a set text.
7: Well, last point on this then, Nathan.
8: I mean, I think the friar does portray the Catholic Church in a very bad light. I mean, towards the end of a play, he's being deceptive, manipulative, he's being very desperate and rather selfish.
9: At the beginning, I really didn't like it, and it was scary, and, like, how to load what I've done onto it and stuff, I was a bit like, huh? But I really like it now because there's loads of clever people in the class, and I just feel like sometimes in the class it's a bit scary to say things if it's wrong, but I just feel like on here you can put things on and it's not as much pressure almost.
5: We have to recognise that students spend an awful lot of time outside of school on computer. They are probably communicating with each other more than any other generation outside of school has ever done before. And if we can get that kind of inclination which they have generated into their enthusiasm for their work, so that communicating with each other and with their teacher is something which is as enjoyable as the other forms of communication they have outside of school, then I think we're onto a real winner in terms of pupil learning.
10: We created some word banks for them using what's called a wiki, which means that you give them a set of words and if the student thinks of another word, they can add it in and it becomes part of the data bank. Secondly, we wanted to develop the student vocabulary in food, and they looked at defining words in student speak

0: taking photographs, recording sound bites themselves, so that the students have access to student-led vocabulary, which means that there's a greater understanding. Plus, we've created some games where you can educate or develop spelling skills, so they can hear it, they see the lettering, they see the words, and then they can hopefully develop the vocabulary. For me, it's enhanced learning. It hasn't replaced what we do already in the classroom. It's enhanced learning because students can find a way of increasing their presentation skills, increasing their vocabulary, increasing their knowledge of food in the right context, which is obviously healthy eating and good skills. And that side of it's not really lesson-based, that's more home-based, you know, fun-based, maybe using an educational tool instead of a game tool.
1: Carol was new to VLEs, so the local authority IT support organisation, CLIO, came in to hold her hand.
0: What I'm doing with my department is I'm doing a training just after half term on what I'm doing.
2: Yeah. I came in and basically gave Carol a very quick demonstration. Obviously she's seen this around the school, but this was specifically for her. What did she want from it? And what she wanted was to help her students make the most of their time in the classroom, and to avoid faffing around with worksheets, risk assessments, safety plans, and all her paperwork. So the first thing we could do is put all those sheets online, not just for children to download, but to fill in online. So it's gathering all the resources together, it's saving learners time, giving them the resources they need, and therefore making the most of the time in the classroom.
3: The only thing we need to do, and this is develop it to the next stage,
2: okay,
3: is to
2: we can do that today.
3: Add the bits in, just the reminder shots in the bottom.
2: Yeah.
3: We need to move this box a bit bigger,
2: yeah,
3: make the risk assessment smaller,
2: yeah,
3: because
2: absolutely,
3: what we're finding is that they're using this all the time,
2: yeah,
3: whenever they're doing it. And Olivia's one who uses it a lot, and she does the evaluations in the same way.
2: To make it easier to work, things,
3: yeah,
2: like that. It's marvellous. It's really nice to see something that we've discussed actually being seen all the way through.
4: CLIO can give us a strategic direction, but more importantly, on a day-to-day basis, they can give us experts who will come and work with our teachers. That kind of hand-holding with a third party is a really good way, not just of getting things going, but giving this activity a kind of professional legitimacy.
1: Physics teacher Shane Lynch uses the VLE to deliver tests to his pupils.
5: I can see at a glance the whole class, how they've got on with the test, what areas they've struggled with, what areas they've done well in, and then I can use that information to focus maybe revision lessons in the future. Also, I can look at an individual's performance, how that particular pupil has got on, where they've struggled, where they can improve on, what they've done well. Some pupils have really found it very enjoyable trying a different way of learning, I suppose it is, an alternative to maybe the standard written homeworks and so on. Once you get onto that, you click onto topic test electromagnetic waves, okay? And then we work in silence answering that. It's very user friendly. It's easy to set up questions and quizzes, which I've been doing a lot with this group and my other Year 10 group. And I'll stick up what kind of scores people are getting on the board now. So we've got Olivia there, and 89% so far. We've got four people submitted.
6: It's a lot easier because you know what mark you've got and you know what you've got wrong, so you can improve it.
7: I sort of preferred it to written tests because, well, with the other ones, you're able to do it at home. And so there wasn't like the stress of doing it in the lesson, so you could just sort of do it at home, like listening to music and stuff like that.
8: The first thing I did was talk to Mark about how we could use it for one of our reading clubs. At this time of year we do a spellbinding book award with our Year 7, 8 and 9 reading groups, where they have to look at 10 different books, read them, review them, discuss them, and then submit the school's top three. And that was quite difficult for us to do it across three different year groups and therefore three different reading clubs. So our initial discussions were how we could set Moodle up to make that process easier and get three different groups talking to each other without them all having physically to be in one room. And I think that the longest process was getting my head around what I wanted to do. And once I'd done that, the actual setting up of the whole thing was quite easy. It saved me an enormous amount of time. Logistically, trying to get 40 students together at the same time to talk about 10 books is almost impossible. It's space, it's time, it's other commitments that they have in school. It's also that whole thing of, would a boy in year 7 want to talk to a girl in year 9 about something they may have both read? And it offers them that anonymity that maybe they wouldn't necessarily have, so they can say their opinion and then walk past somebody down the corridor and not have any fear or nervousness about what they've said.
9: Because we're being drawn into it, like she's been drawn into the sea, and she wants to know what's happening and how it's happening and what's it like there. And it just draws you in, and it's like you are Safa, and you just want to know what's happening and what's going to happen and what is happening.
8: So you're happy to carry on talking to other people through that discussion group?
9: Yeah.
8: You give an idea as to... Admin-wise, it's an enormous amount of time because you set it up and that's it. So rather than it being an extra workload, it's actually reduced the amount of workload that we would normally have running this at the same time as the reading clubs. It's a great way of engaging, particularly boys. It's quite cool to use a computer, it's not quite so cool to read. I have a really core group of boys who do an awful lot of reading, but who aren't talking about it out of the reading club environment. And I found that they are the ones who particularly like using the discussion forums. And some of our more shy girls, who might not necessarily say something during a reading group, will express an opinion because of that sense of anonymity.
9: In person, people don't usually talk together, but in Moodle, you can talk to each other without anybody judging you or just saying, oh, you shouldn't be talking to her. So it gets people talking, not physically, but in word, and it just brings people together.
10: It can be quite intimidating, but if your IT teacher tells you how to use it, then you can get used to it really fast, and after that, it's really simple and it all explains itself. I think it makes me read different types of books which I don't usually read, and there's always good discussions every week.
4: Cleo, because she was in
1: the decision on which VLE to choose is a big and complex one. We'll be looking at that in the other programme in this unit. But the advice from Queen Elizabeth's, which has more experience of a VLE than most other schools, is to make a start as soon as practical.
11: I think I would advise people to dip a toe in the water and get going as soon as they possibly can, with the caveat being that you probably do need some kind of special person at the heart of it all who has really got a torch for learning as opposed to a torch for technology. I have been quite astounded at how very quickly the whole medium has been embedded into the life of the school. Be clear that the most important thing about a virtual learning environment is the word learning. Just see it as a natural extension of all the various aspects of school life which are contributing towards an enhancement of learning experiences for young people.

0: Okay, mate. Again. I am here. Okay, I just want to share some idea. In my opinion, is to teach students to creative thinking. I think I have to give them an experience, a variety of experience. And after that, if they see a lot of example, a lot of event, a lot of situation, they can get some creative ideas and they can learn the mistake, misunderstanding in communication, in their group, in different situation. Okay, thank you.
1: That's right. Yeah, again, flooding the students with a lot of data, a lot of information, a lot of, like you say, experiences, not just in the classroom. Encourage them to go out and explore and try to think about it carefully, maybe even take some notes, right? Write a journal, what they just learned. And from there, after they've absorbed it and thought about it, they can then make something for themselves, right? Anyone else?
2: I'm not there enough to call it innovation. I think the food or culinary arts, this is the subject that I think that everyone love it for sure. Yeah, culinary art, that for example, that we can set up the situation, maybe the simulation for that. Student, attention please, ladies and gentlemen. This is the culinary art of the Indonesian food. This is the ingredients, and this is how to, you have to put it something first, second, third. We can serve them with the order, the subject of the order, that you have to put something be the first, second, third, and finally, and that's it. Can eat or not, that is another point. But we can raise for the traditional as well, tradition aspect as well,
1: right?
2: Because as we know that in our 10 member states we have the different food, but very delicious. Yeah, then, and we can merge the English for this protest as well at the same time. Thank you.
1: Excellent example. And yes, I do agree, food is a way to bring us together, besides music, yes, and language, so many things. But yes, Ajahn, you're bringing up the idea of how different cultures can make our culture richer. And with that example of the culinary arts, that's a project right there for our students, where they learn about, your example, Indonesian culture, or maybe even a specific province in Indonesia, and the kinds of foods that they have, and our students study it, and then they present to the class real food, how you make it, and using workplace English, right? Would maybe after teaching students how to cook, maybe they can have a restaurant role play or scene.

0: And then they have to be critics, right? This is not good, or oh, this is delicious, right? Using many different phrases and applying them in a real life situation in the classroom. That's excellent, yes, thank you. And of course they're having fun. Yes, Ajahn.
1: Okay, I would like to share my idea. I think I can care to teach about sing a song, to teach a vocabulary for my student.
0: Right.
1: Yes. I think they can learn about a lot of words, also meaning.
0: Right.
1: Yes.
0: And obviously with songs, they can learn it in a very enjoyable way.
1: Enjoy by themselves.
0: Right, right. Songs, you know, that they can dance to and even make up a song, not just learning vocabulary, but using it, right, in a fun and creative manner. And that's always fun for teachers, right?
1: Thank you.
0: Any other sites, Hua Hin or Nong Khai, would like to, maybe something you've done with your students on creativity?
2: Yes.
0: Yes, Hua Hin.
2: Please. All right, my idea is that the innovation in school very be useful for the community. For example, in some subject that we allow students to create product, new product from the local. For example, in Hua Hin, we have a lot, or in Pranburi, in Batuap Kirikan, we have a lot of pineapple. And then we let students think what we can do with the pineapple. And then they might can create some new product or new food, and then it can be very useful for the community, for the people in the province. And then, or maybe other example is that we let students think about the product from recycled thing, like maybe from the shell, because we have a lot of beaches, so we have a lot of shell. So we ask students to create some product from shell, and then it might be very popular, we can sell, and then we can reduce the garbage from shell as well. Thank you.
0: All right, thank you. Right, innovation, we see it all over Thailand, right, with recycled products. And that's always exciting when we have students involved in being business-minded, thinking about how they can take a product and doing something else with it. What can we do that's new about a product? Before we move on, anyone else?
3: The good way is let the student to interview foreigners by let them write the daily life question to interview the foreigners. If they don't speak clearly, the foreigner would be correct them. Thank you.
0: Ah, all right. Going out there and just speaking with foreigners and trying out, because if they make a mistake, hopefully the person they're talking to will say, excuse me, did you just say this? I think you mean this, right? Experiential learning, that's how we learn, by trying it and making a mistake, and learning from it is the most important part too. All right, with creative thinking, these are some of the aspects that we are familiar with, I hope. Adapting and originating ideas, which is similar to what the first teacher mentioned, where we have an idea, we adapt it from, you know, using our own ideas, and we create something new out of that. We take risks, just like the teacher from Nong Khai just mentioned. Interview foreigners. We can make a mistake and learn from that. We have to be able to encourage our students to be risk takers, right? Being open and being responsive. Responsive being, meaning that when you are open, that means you're open to making mistakes and open to learning something new, and you respond to it. Thinking in new ways, in new avenues, new directions. And a very important point, that failure is actually a good way to learn. Once we fail, we will know the ways, the

0: Okay, so any site is welcome to share any ideas you have. I encourage those who haven't spoken yet. The microphone is very friendly. It's okay. The microphone will not hurt you.
1: Okay.
0: Oh yes, in Huahin.
1: Yes. I think the first thing that we go to the ASEAN community, we have to learn about the culture for the other country, to know about the language, the clothes, the food, or everything that the other country. Yes, and then if we know about the countries, we have to learn and collaboration the culture together. Okay, thank you very much.
0: Thank you. Right. We have to know the different aspects of the other cultures within ASEAN and to be able to work with them, right? And how to communicate with them effectively and work with them effectively. Anyone else would like to share something else? Something new? Everyone's staring. Okay. Well, yeah. No? Okay. Yes, Ajahn Ekachai.
2: In brief, I think that because of these 5 CS would create and provide students to have more opportunity, not only in our country, but also in our and among 10 member states. For example, if our students have a chance to run business or work their profession in, for example, in Philippines or in Indonesia, or maybe that Cambodia, for example, Cambodia, maybe I focus on Cambodia, that if, yes, as you know that we have a border conflict between us. And so if maybe that they have a chance to work very near the border and they can't adjust themselves to that which must do, which must don't, is the big problem for them.
0: Right.
2: So this is the, it's very interesting that the 5C is very necessary and very crucial for them to know. Right. So after that, if they had already known, they could manage and reconciliations for themselves in the future if they had a chance like that. Thank you.
0: Excellent point again, Ajahn. It's also with opening the borders or right now situations with other countries where it's contentious or where there's a bit of a conflict. And culture and collaboration, these skills, along with the other 3 skills, can promote harmony, can promote peace, not just development, but communication that is friendly and that is beneficial for both countries and all countries. So it's also a way of conflict transformation, right? Where you understand the culture and be able to work with the culture and adapt with each other. Instead of like this, it's more like this, right? We see many images like this. We have to truly make it more like this, right? And so these are some aspects, and we can definitely add more with culture and collaboration, being flexible, respecting others, understanding and respecting others, and being exposed to and understanding diversity within our backgrounds, abilities, and perspectives, appreciating the other abilities of others that we meet, and also trying to understand their different perspectives, and working together to find solutions to problems that we already have, and be prepared for problems that we will encounter in the future.
3: ค่ะสำหรับ cultural and collaboration นะคะที่ท่านอาจารย์เชบอกว่าเป็นปัจจัยสำคัญประการในทั้ง5ปัจจัย5 C 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
0: Thank you So let's explore these two C's and each site okay give a definition of cultureI know we can go to Wikipedia, we can go to dictionary.com, but let's not do that. I think you can all give your own definition of culture. Okay, so give a moment or two, okay, to give and write a definition, your own definition of culture. And then name some specific aspects that define culture and specifically Thai culture. Okay, just give, instead of three,I think you can do it really in 1.5 or 2. So we can work together.
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0: Thank you. I'll just, yeah. Okay. Our quick minute is now over. Would any site like to share their definition of culture and name some aspects of culture, particularly Thai culture?Any site is welcome to share. Yes, here in Bangkok, we have a hand.
4: Hello. Hello, okay. In my opinion, I think that do as I like is the real Thai people. Mm. For example, no queue, breaking the traffic rule.Is Thai people.
0: Okay. So your definition of culture, do as I like, with specific examples. Okay. All right. Yes, here again.
5: Okay. Definition of culture, I think most Thai people, kindness and smile and open mind, give everything for someone you don't know.
0: Right. Okay, thank you. All right, it's over here.
6: I want to give a definition of culture. Culture is the good thing that we believe it good for that side. So when we believe, we do every day is a culture. Mm. And I think Thai culture is the most thing is why when another country come to our city, they always ask what is the meaning of why and what is the real meaning, right. Not an action, but is the meaning.
0: Right, yeah. Right. Thank you. You're bringing up just the basic definition of culture, right? The ways of life of a people, of a group of people, of a community, what they do from day to day, what defines their lives, their culture, their customs, right, their behavior and attitude. And the specific example there with the why is the greeting, How do people greet each other in different cultures? Okay. Well, I would like to hear more, but I think we need to move on a bit. Okay, so this activity is going to be quite quick. And this is an activity that many teachers have done, and I welcome you to do as well, and adapt it in your classrooms. And it's called the culture box, or the culture bag. Some teachers call it the culture bag. And this idea is how you can have your students and yourselves think of what represents your culture and you in this bag, okay? And so I put their working individually because it's really an individual project. And in this project, you have to think of six personal items, personal things that represent you. So for your students, six personal things that represent each of them personally, right? And it represents them and their culture that they live in and the culture that they live by. So each of these personal items have to fall into a category, either with greeting, with food, with language, clothing, all those different aspects of any culture. And you draw your own bag, or even create your own bag, not buy it, create it.

0: make it yourself, right? It could even be a box if no one wants to make a bag, like something, a container. So since this is just a quick activity that you can make it longer later for yourself and your students, I would like you to show my bag. I would like TOT to show my bag, and the visualizer could turn it on. And this is just a very quick example of how we can make this a short activity and you could make it longer. So this is my bag. Okay, it's nothing fancy, just a simple bag. And I have there 6 personal items that I thought of. I actually own them, okay? And I narrowed it down from all these different aspects of culture into 6. And one is music. I really love a singer named Joni Mitchell. I have her music, her CDs. She's quite old now. She's from the 1960s. She's Canadian, actually. I love her songs. So for me, that defines me because I grew up listening to her music. The other one is about family. Family as an aspect of culture. Over there, you see in the top, you see my, looks like a frame. That's a picture of my mom and me. I bring it with me wherever I go because my mom is with me wherever I go. And there you see food. You see cheese. I love cheese. It's a personal item. I always try to buy, but you know it's very fatty. I don't like to eat it too much. But I love cheese, so that's an aspect of culture, food. Next to the leaf, or next to cheese is a leaf, right? I collect leaves. And I put them in my books. And I believe in nature, in environment, and trying to keep it healthy for ourselves. So that is about, that aspect of culture is how we, is our concept of nature. It's our concept of the environment. That's an aspect of culture. In the bottom there, you see, looks like a book. And I have many books by an author named Bell Hooks. I own a lot of books by her, and that's an aspect of literature in culture, it's literature or books. And on the very top, I know it looks like a potato, it's not, it's a stone. I also collect different stones wherever I go, and for me, the stone is a symbol of strength. So that aspect of culture is the concept of yourself. Because many different cultures have a concept of yourself. So those are my items, and I connected them to an aspect of culture. So what I'm going to ask you to do very quickly, since we don't have much time, instead of drawing a bag, you can just list some of your items and connect them to an aspect of culture.
1: กิจกรรมนี้น่าสนใจมากนะคะจันเชให้เราลองนึกถึงของใช้ส่วนตัวของเราสัก6อย่างนะคะค่ะใส่ใน culture bag 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
0: And if you can't think of 6 3 is fine. Yes, if you can't think of 6 3 1 whichever We'll ask for a volunteer from each site. Thank you. And you could talk about your bag.
2: I can't imagine about my culture. Mm-hmm. First, nowadays I do yoga every day. So this
0: Me
2: is,
0: too.
2: Yes, I see you have good chair. So you do yoga. I do yoga every day. So this is my culture. And I like to eat Japanese food and reading English book, children, especially children English book, because all of this I do with my my son. Yeah, so I have to do it. Every weekend we go out to a Japanese restaurant to do and do this activity with my son. And my culture is uniform, because I have I have to be in discipline, because I am a soldier, so I wear a uniform every day. Mm-hmm. Yeah, okay.
0: Thank you very much. Thank you for sharing that. Anyone else, Nongkai or Huahin, would like to share their culture bag? Even if it's just one, you don't draw it. You can just share an item or two. What would be in your bag? One or two items.
3: Yes.
0: Yes, in Huahin.
3: Please. Hi. My bag is very big and strong, because I need a lot of things in my bag. For example, book is very important, because when I have free time, when I have to waiting for something, I will have my book, so I don't lose my time, because I can read, can be a philosophy or just novel sometime, but I have to have book in my bag as well. The second thing is gum, chewing gum. That means I concern very much about the smell or something in my mouth, or the look of my face, I mean appearance. So I will have chewing gum and comb and mirror as well to look at my teeth. Is there something between my teeth, or is that smell bad or something like that? I have to check always. And then the third thing is water. I have to have water in my bag as well, because I have to drink water every in 30 minutes, because it's good for health. So I will concern very much about health. The fourth thing is pocket money. In the pocket money, I will have ATM card or any card, because I think if I would like to go anywhere or to buy something, I can do it immediately. As well, I have the picture, I have the photo of my brother, my beloved brother, and my parents as well inside. Yes, and that's okay. It. That's what something Thanks. Important, something that is my culture. Thank you.
0: Excellent. Thank you. I'm sure that all of you would like to share something, but there is a point that I'd like to make, and we'll continue on with this in the second session, is that this is sharing personal stories, and this is how our students can be encouraged to speak English with their personal items, because they're sharing something about themselves. And I want you to think about how this culture bag project can be applied in your classroom. How would you do it differently? What would you change? What would you add? What part of your curriculum can you do this and include this culture bag project? And how can you make it a collaboration or an effort with your class? I want you to think about that for the next session. And if any of you have your culture bags that you would like to share, please do so in the second session. And if you try it with your students, please do share that as well. And we'll continue on with a review and moving on to the third C. Thank you very much.
1: สำหรับกิจกรรม culture bag นะคะก็ท่านอาจารย์เชบอกว่าท่านอาจารย์ทุกท่านก็คงอยากจะแชร์นะคะว่าท่านมี 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